0: Rising from the heart of the swamp, a beacon of truth is casting its light. From sea to shining sea, The Vince Show. Here's Vince Colonnaise.
1: All right, 844-484-3872, 844-4-THE-USA. That's the way to join us today, from coast to coast, from sea to shining sea. You know who really hates the Save America Act? Chuck Schumer, who today was ranting about it, saying that it would resurrect, of course, a famous Democrat demonic policy of Jim Crow laws. They're going to bring back that Democrat policy. Okay, what are you talking about? No, we're not. We're trying to stop the Democrat policy of destroying elections. That's what Jim Crow was, a destructive force to American elections, attacking people on the basis of their skin color. We're done with that crap. Here's Chuck Schumer whining.
2: Trump also reasserted his demand to tie Pfizer to his radical SAVE Act, which would strip millions of Americans of their voting rights and resurrect the ghost of the Jim Crow South.
1: No, it wouldn't. You disgraceful liar. No, it wouldn't. It wouldn't strip millions. It would protect voting rights for millions of Americans. It would stop them from being disenfranchised. It wouldn't allow their voting franchise to be taken by anybody else. No non-citizen, no illegal alien, nobody. No Democrat rigging the ballot box. No Chuck Schumer being able to steal an election. It would protect American citizens. Resurrect the ghost of Jim Crow. You know how often the left wields this talking point? It's hilarious. It's pathetic. Remember Joe Biden saying that Georgia's election integrity law, which was great. You know what happened when Georgia passed that election integrity law? Black votes went up in Georgia. No black voter was kept from the polls. Black voting went up in Georgia. It was a more secure election thanks to that election integrity law. And Joe Biden and all of his fellow Democrats called it Jim Crow 2.0. Makes Jim Crow look like Jim Eagle, whatever the heck that means. It is so crazy. And it's so disgusting. It's so poisonous. You know, what they're trying to do is obviously trying to inject race into this. Because Chuck Schumer has a very low regard for black voters. He thinks he can scare black Americans into opposition to the Save America Act against their own interest by calling it Jim Crow. While, of course, eliding the detail that Jim Crow is entirely a Democrat invention. Jim Crow laws were the Democrat Party's attempt to further disenfranchise black Americans in the wake of the end of slavery, which you can thank the Republican Party for. The whole thing is so crazy. And yet, again, it's still on display on the Senate floor.
2: Anyone, Trump is just so off base and should get it out of his mind that he can save by attaching it to Pfizer. It ain't happening. It ain't passing.
1: It can.
2: The SAVE Act is perhaps the most vicious piece.
1: It can. If Republicans showed any level of courage, the Save America Act is not vicious. The Save America Act is wonderful. It's loving. It's about the integrity of our system. It restores order to our country.
2: Ain't passing. The SAVE Act is perhaps the most vicious piece of anti-voting rights legislation Trump has ever come up with. And it has absolutely nothing to do with Pfizer whatsoever.
1: Everything I say is a lie. It's Chuck Schumer. Chuck Schumer did that. So that's the Senate leader for the Democrats. How about the Senate leader for the Republicans? What is he up to? Well, John Thune sat down with Bret Baier last night on the Fox News channel. And I want to thank Bret for asking about the Save America Act and spending some decent time on the subject. And I was, and the interview served its purpose. You know what the purpose is? To expose what this leader will or won't actually do to get this thing done. And John Thune left that interview completely exposed yesterday. Listen to him as he attempts to spin his way out of fulfilling the agenda that you voted for by a wide margin in 2024.
3: He wants his Save America Act, right, which is a voter ID, although it has other provisions in it, to be attached to FISA. He had a Truth Social saying that the few Democrats, his word, are against FISA with or without Bill Pulte going to DNI as acting. What kind of deal is that? Besides, I'm against FISA if it doesn't come with the Save America Act, full version, firmly attached to it. Mm-hmm. What do you say to the president on that?
4: Well, we've had the vote on the full version twice now. So the full version is five components, and it's a photo ID, it's a registration or citizenship in order to register to vote. No biological boys and girls sports, bans mail-in voting, and it does away with trans surgeries for minors, which we've all, I'm for, and a lot of us are. But that only got...
3: And those five things are fairly practical in the Republican caucus.
4: They are. I mean, those are things that... But we did. We only got 48 votes. We had that vote last week.
1: He's lying by omission. He's lying by omission right now. He's not telling you that there's a separate piece of legislation that does have majority support in the Senate right now. The 48 votes that he's referencing was an amendment to a reconciliation bill last week. I told you that this is so stupid. Adding the Save America Act and reconciliation ain't going to work. It's not a budget bill. It's an actual statute. You've got to pass it through the regular order. And the regular order can include a standing filibuster. Exhaust the Democrats, then pass it with a simple majority. This is achievable. I've been telling this to you for well over a year now. We've had a big discussion on this subject. And John Thune is deceiving as he says, well, it only had 48 votes. It's not the same piece of legislation. That was an amendment. And by the way, the Republicans who voted against it, predictable. Thumbelina, Mitch the Glitch McConnell, Lisa Murkowski, Susan Collins, they all voted against it. Even in that form, which wouldn't survive, they voted against it. But here's Thune going, well, we didn't get the 50 votes, so this is a fool's errand. The math doesn't math.
4: On all five components. The only way you can get, you know, obviously get this done is to nuke the legislative filibuster.
1: Untrue. It's not to nuke the legislative filibuster. Nuking the legislative filibuster would be a way to do this, yes. But that's not the way to do it. You can exhaust the Democrats. Put the bill forward for a vote. That triggers debate. That during that debate sequence, Democrats can tucker themselves out two apiece. They get two speeches apiece. They just have to go the distance. Yes, you've got to put your insoles in, Republicans, and stand there on the Senate floor and actually fight for something. But you can do this. Oh, but Vince, it would disrupt Senate business for a long period of time. Sorry, is there something more important you're going to work on? Oh, we got to do our job. Yeah, that's kind of the point. What are we paying you for? Do it.

0: I don't need the Democrats on record. That record's been established for years. I'm very aware that they support fraud and they don't support election integrity. Stop getting them on the record. I don't need any messaging votes. I don't need you to be able to cut some more advertisements. Look at these Democrats. They don't support election integrity. We've got enough footage. Thanks, Senator. We're good on that. I don't need B-roll. I need action. I need a functional election system. I need credible elections. And you realize if they pass the Save America Act, do you realize how big this would be? Twofold. One, it guarantees the integrity of the election. That's huge. That's the biggest item. Two, it creates enthusiastic voters out of the people who support you. Do you know how many Republicans would show up just because they were grateful that the Republican Party actually delivered for them? Kind of the whole reason we have elections. Elections are report cards on whether or not you think politicians have fulfilled their duties. That's the point. Our applause will be the sound of our ballots hitting the bottom of the box for you. That's it. Or tapping screens or pulling levers or whatever. If you actually cared about growing your numbers in the Senate, do the things we want. And my goodness, a great future awaits you.
1: And we need to hold them accountable for that.
2: But the president doesn't seem to understand your math.
1: Yeah, and I get that. And he's very
2: on conversations right. with him.
1: Yeah.
2: How does this go over? Because the way he types it in his Truth Social post, it's pretty aggressive. He thinks you should be doing more.
1: And he's passionate about it. And we are doing everything that we can.
0: This is patronizing.
1: But it is a function of math. I mean, we are bound by arithmetic in the United States Senate. The votes currently aren't there. We will continue to put the Democrats on the record and insist on votes on this. But if you tried to attach it, for example, to FISA, it would tank FISA. And so, you know, we will move once we get Clayton done. We'll move to FISA.
0: Now, Clayton's not appearing, of course, before the Senate today. The president was like, yeah, how about no? We're not sending that guy over. In fact, you're going to move to FISA now. You don't even have to deal with the Clayton problem. How about you just deal with sending me FISA with Save America attached to it? How about that? This is ticking off the Republicans so much in the Senate. And it's good. It's good. I like that you're upset about this. I like it. And the more theatrically upset you are, the more we can identify you for removal. So go ahead. Keep throwing a tantrum. That's fine. We'll just John Cornyn you. We'll Bill Cassidy you. We'll Thombolina you. We'll Mitch McConnell you. We'll just get rid of you. It's time to go. There's the door. So it's interesting how patronizing that is. He's like, oh, he's very passionate. Yes, but we just don't have the math. What are you doing to get it? What are you doing to get the votes, John? How much effort are you undertaking to get those votes? Have you noticed that never comes up in conversation, that these guys never volunteer how much they're, what's the corporate word for this? Efforting? How much are you efforting to achieve this? As far as I can tell, not at all.
3: Do they have a whip in the Senate?
0: Yeah. Yes, Barrasso. They have a whip. And that they're not whipping it. That's the thing.
3: What would be the whip's responsibility?
0: To whip votes. Get to cracking. You know? It's actually kind of amazing that they still have that as a name for the gig. You know, the left, which has just tried to get rid of master bedroom for years. You can't call it that. What do they call it now? The owner's suite or something? Are we allowed to say owner? I have no idea. Here's the good thing. Don't let the left be in charge of language. They will ruin it every time. All right, we've got a lot more to get to, including the president's big press conference, all ahead on The Vince Show.
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11: All right, we'll have some remarks from the President of the United States momentarily, some of his answers to questions from the reporters. Some of them are hostile. And the President, well, he's got a knack for handling those. We'll get to that. Before we do, though, I got Jason calling in from Silver Springs, Maryland. right now on the Save America Act and what's going on in our country with the midterms. Hello, Jason.
13: Hi, g'day, Vince. How you going, mate?
11: I'm all right, brother. What's on your mind today?
13: I was just thinking, you know, the Democrats have pretty much shot themselves in the foot after years of just putting these mediocre, candidates forward and pretty much having a voting base that just voted for any sort of anyone who had a pulse and a D in front of their name. Now they're witnessing they've got such a weak bench that, you know, whereas Republicans have a pretty deep bench of candidates because they basically, for me, I'm not married to either side, but if I don't like someone, I'm not going to vote for them regardless of what party they're in. I'm sort of unpoisoned by, you know, the whole polarization of the parties. But thing is, these people just kept voting for the same people in and out regardless, and now look what they've got. They've got nothing. They've got absolutely nothing.
11: Yes. I mean, this is, Jason, one of the rationales for why I think the Save America Act would be so good for the country. Do you know how much that would improve the Democrat Party? If we had a, If we had a functioning electoral system where the voters and their judgment was actually respected, it would improve both political parties immensely, because the only way they could accrue political power is to play by the rules and appeal to voters in a normal way. Because the Democrats, as you can tell, Jason, as you keep illuminating, they've become a very abnormal party, haven't they? They believe that genders are merely a social construct, unless you make a joke about Michelle Obama being a man. Then suddenly she's a woman. You got to defend her. She's a woman. They're like, weird. I didn't think you were that hung up on the gender thing. I thought you thought it was like an ethereal sort of social construct, whatever. They're the party that believes in open borders. They're the party that believes in chaos and burning down police precincts and attacking ICE officers. Imagine if they had to play by actual rules. Imagine. And that's what the Save America Act is. Then all of a sudden you get two political parties who are making more authentic appeals to voters that have something to do with their lives and nothing to do with this fantasy world that the left has created.
13: Yeah, I mean, exactly. And the thing is, too, they wouldn't have in there. I mean, the arguments that these Democrats are pushing compared to what actual policy matters to the American people is just pathetic. I mean, you know, here we are talking about a war and getting things more affordable. Here they are talking about some tranny who has, you know, rights over or whatever. I mean, it's just, it's amazing just the, you know, what they figure is important. They've got they're just so screwed around with what they think is their policy, which they think is important to people.
11: They're unserious and they're agents of chaos. And that's a really bad thing to be in American politics anywhere, actually. It's distressing. It really is. And God willing, we can get it fixed. And that's why I do want the election integrity law to come through. Jason, thank you as always. Appreciate your call, brother. And, Jason's right. You know, Democrats created this mess. So now we got to clean it up. And the president is not taking no for an answer, including from Senate Republicans. No, I'm going to clean this thing up. He's also trying to clean up Iran. His latest in that big press conference from the G7, breaking some news. He may actually attend that signing ceremony this week. More ahead.
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9: The President of the United States just wrapping up a big press conference in Europe at the G7. And let me just get back to square one with you on Iran. The President

0: doesn't trust them. I'm still getting messages from people like as if I'm not aware of this dynamic. Hey, Vince. Hey, Vince, the Iranians are untrustworthy. Yeah, no, Sherlock. I know. Everybody knows. That's kind of the whole deal. You can't trust the Iranians. That's the whole point. This is why the president is pulling this off the way he is. And this is a process. He's got a memorandum of understanding coming out. This is meant to cool down the region, to bring peace. And it's testing the waters to see whether or not the Iranians can actually commit to this long-term deal where they give up their nuclear ambitions, their attacks on Israel, no support for the terror proxy garbage, all of it. We're going for everything. And as the president indicated today, they screw this up, I'm dropping bombs on their head. So what do you want to do? And I'll do it. And he's done it over and over. So really, actually, the fundamental thing comes down to not whether or not you trust Iran. Of course you shouldn't. Not whether or not they're going to abide by any words written on any piece of paper. The actual math on this is, do you trust President Trump or not? That's it. Am I missing something here, Jim? It kind of seems like that's the whole ballgame. Do you trust the president or not? That's really the only question. It's not about the Iranians. Nobody trusts them. President Trump doesn't trust them. It's not about what kind of commitments they make on paper, how they sign it. Do they DocuSign it? Is it digital? Did they do it by hand? Were their fingers crossed behind their backs when they signed it, or whatever you do in Iran to indicate you're not going to uphold your end of the bargain? Maybe just be part of the Iranian regime? It's irrelevant. It comes down to, do you trust the president? That's it. And the answer to that question for me is an enthusiastic yes. Yes, 100%. I trust the guy. And I'm super glad that he's the one who's pulling this off. Nobody's been more aggressive with Iran than him. Mike Pence is on television today. And he did one of these things. These politicians think they're so slick. He starts the answer with, oh, let me be the first to say that I think the president did a great job by being the only president in American history who's ever hit Iran as hard as he has, and that's great. But I have to say, I'm very concerned about this memorandum of understanding. It's like, well, just say that. You stop with the throat clearing at the top. You don't like this. You don't like that the president is pulling off this deal in this way. Well, tough. You're not president. He is. And I got a lot of confidence in him. So I'm very happy with the way this is going. Very. And so here's the president today. A couple more from him. Oh, by the way, on this subject, as you should know, Lindsey Graham has all of a sudden come to his senses. Now he supports the president in the MOU. Remember what I was telling you earlier this week when he was like, you know, I don't know who to trust, the president or the Iranians. We're like, what are you talking about? You don't know who to trust? It's the president, dum-dum. It's the president is the answer to that question, not the Iranians, who you spent like, as long as you've been aware of Iran, you've been telling us not to trust them. So why would you suggest that they're just as trustworthy as Donald Trump? That's insane. He just posted this hour to X. I just had a very lengthy and productive discussion with Steve Witkoff about the state of play regarding Iran. After this discussion, it is my opinion the signing the MOU will be beneficial to the United States, he writes. Inasmuch as the Strait of Hormuz will begin to open and the hostilities with Iran will stop, whether or not the United States can reach an acceptable, verifiable deal with Iran regarding its nuclear program and other issues is yet to be determined. But I see little downside to trying. Hello, duh, that's the point. That's the point. You know, even before we knew anything about this memorandum of understanding, remember I told you what this was going to be. You realize this is just kind of an upgraded ceasefire, right? So it's kind of a little bit more of a glorified ceasefire. We're taking the ceasefire to the next level. That's the goal. And we're going to play nice for a little bit. And if they don't play nice, we don't play nice. That's the kind of the way this goes. And then we get to a final deal. And Lindsey Graham, he must have hit his head again. He came back to his senses. He's now saying, well, there's a lot of upside to trying. He says the economic stability that comes from opening up the strait and the cessation of hostilities could create a pathway to peace well beyond the Iranian conflict. The expansion of the Abraham Accords and normalizing relations between Saudi Arabia and Israel is President Trump's and my ultimate goal. I think that's best achieved by creating economic stability for the United States, the region, and the world, as well as the cessation of hostilities. The signing of the MOU is an essential step to make that happen, and thus it is worthwhile. Jim, Lindsey Graham has come to his senses. It's like, you know, all of the freaking out that was going on before, finally he's planting his feet again. Also, I should say, in every time you see something that's dramatic and chaotic and difficult to understand, I encourage you, pay attention to who's keeping their head. You should always do that. Just keep an eye on who keeps their head, who keeps their feet planted, who's not freaking out, who's navigating it with care and concern. Just keep your eyes open to that, because those are the kinds of people that should be in positions of power, people who don't become hysterical the second anything transpires. Oh no, my personal interest might be upended by this. Pause. Breathe. The American people keep choosing Donald Trump to run these things for a reason. Now, the president did answer some of these questions here. He was, some reporter was like, well, what if the deal's not enforceable? Here's the president on that subject.
1: Bomb Iran if they don't comply, but there's nothing enforceable in the deal itself. Is that correct?
2: Doesn't have to be. I let him know. I said, look, if you don't adhere to the agreement, I don't want to do that, but we're going to bomb the hell out of you. And I don't think that they're going to veer from the agreement. What else am I going to do? Am I going to say I'm going to take you to court? Let me take you to court. Let me sue you. No, we're going to bomb the hell out of them if they violate the agreement. I don't want them to. I want them to honor the agreement. Again, the straits close up. Bad things can happen. You know, in war, terrible things happen. Like you mentioned the question before about a school gets hit. Other things get hit. Bad things happen in war. War is a nasty place. I see it. I see it better than maybe anybody is.
0: I don't want to do any more of this. You heard him say, I can see everything. I see it better than anybody. You know why he sees it so well? Space Force. He said today that thanks to Space Force, that our cameras are so good, we can read the name tags on the Iranians. And it turns out 50% of the time, it's Mohammed.
2: But I'm proud of Space Force because I started it. We have Space Force cameras on every single door, well, there are no doors. They've been pretty well shattered. But every area of that, if somebody walks in and he's got a badge with his name on it, like Mohammed something, which is about a 50-50 guess, Mohammed something, they can tell the name. They can give you a serial number. We can see things you wouldn't believe, quality of the stuff that we have.
0: We're doing dermatology from space. We can tell if you've got a little bit of a skin problem or something, get you a prescription from thousands of miles away.
2: Why we've been so successful. That's why our blockade will go down in the annals of history as being unbelievable. Nobody's ever seen a blockade like that. It's like a steel wall.
0: Actually, you know, that blockade, I got to tell you, One of the things that I've been hearing, and I shared with you when I learned it, is that more so than anything, the fact that the president was able to stop the Iranians from having any port activity whatsoever while simultaneously helping to shepherd ships through the Strait of Hormuz without the Iranians even knowing it until last week when he publicly announced it, that was critical to getting us to this next phase. That was critical. The Iranians were rattled by that. Holy crap, we can't even stop the shipping traffic. Yeah. So you ready to start making a deal? Okay, fine. So now they're signing this memorandum of understanding. Again, the president says they walk back, we blow them up. The very simple rules here. Very simple rules. I had the president of the United States, here he is saying that he might stick around, actually, to sign the or be at least present at the memorandum of understanding ceremony this week. I mean, why not? He's in Europe. Maybe stick around through Friday. Or maybe we don't want to give them the honor of having the president until we have an actual deal. Well, we'll see. Whatever. Here's the president on that subject.
3: I have a question about this weekend. Why not stick around for the signing ceremony with this Iran peace deal?
2: I might.
3: You might?
2: Yeah, I might. But I'd rather, this is a memorandum of understanding. It's very important, but it might not be the kind of a document that I should be signing.
0: This is the point that I'm making, which is like, you don't really give the president to this. You want him there for the big kahuna, the actual big deal that brings peace to the planet. Whereas this is kind of an intermediary step, right? This is the step to like, This is the deal to begin deal making. You understand? Which is why, like, even using the word deal is it oversells what we're witnessing. It's a memorandum of understanding. It's like agreeing to a calendar appointment. Like, hey, everyone clicks yes. We're all clicking yes that we have another meeting. It'll be in 60 days where we have the real deal. That's sort of what this is, which is also another indicator of why the hysterics around it are very overwrought.
3: There's some element to this where you send the vice president. If it works out, great. You look like a genius for sending him. And if it doesn't work out, it's the vice president's
2: fault. I like that idea, sure. What? This way, if it works out, I'm going to take the credit. If it doesn't work out, I'm blaming J.D. You better be careful, J.D. He's going to turn his plane around and get the hell out of here. Yeah, I like that idea. I think it's a good idea.
0: J.D.'s going to own it if it's a disaster. If it's great, it's Trump. although, you know, the political realities of this, that's crystal clear. I think actually J.D. in the end, if this is a big success, J.D. Vance will get, deservedly so, a lot of credit for his role. You know, the president is the one who asked him to do this, and J.D. Vance, you know, if this is the guy who's trying to plot his political future. J.D.'s been doing a lot of media interviews this week. And every time, of course, they always ask him if he's going to run for president in 2028. And he's always saying, look, I'm the vice president right now. I've got a lot of work to do. If I was spending all my time obsessing with that question, I'd be a terrible vice president. And to his point, Jim, if you were plotting a 2028 presidential run, would you intentionally go out of your way to pick a topic that has a very high probability of becoming a complete disaster? Would you go out of your way to sign up for that if you were scheming for a glide path to the 2028 nomination?
4: No.
0: No. No, the stakes are actually very high. As much as the president is joking, of course, about, oh, I'm going to stick J.D. Vance with the blame here. No question that if things go south, J.D. Vance is going to catch the fallout for it. It will impact him. No question. And there are definitely people who would love to see that happen. You know, there are rooting galleries out there. Have you noticed this already? We're not even past the midterms. There are people rooting. I like Marco Rubio. I like Ted Cruz. I like J.D. Vance. But instead of using those words, they're like, oh, that J.D., it's a real disaster what he's negotiating right now. Have you noticed? It's like, well, just say what you want. Just say you want Ted Cruz to be the nominee. You don't have to spend all this time trying to salt the earth for J.D. Vance. President Trump loves these guys, especially these guys who are working for him. Marco Rubio, J.D. Vance. These goofball sort of passive-aggressive feline efforts to be like, look, is Marco Rubio not supporting this? Marco Rubio is standing next to the president as he does this press conference. Yeah, Rubio's he's a subversive. He's like Anthony Fauci, you know? Like, Fauci was definitely a subversive. Fauci would stand there and he'd be rolling his eyes and stuff as the president was talking. He wasn't a very good subversive. But don't fall for the dividers, man. Don't fall for it. The president's got a good team around him. They're navigating to the best possible deal. And at the end of the day, as I always say, you got to trust this guy. It's not about trusting the Iranians. Nobody trusts them. I trust Trump. More ahead on The Vince Show.
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0: All right. 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
0: So the president does He does might stick around for that signing. There was a moment during this press conference when the deuce was loose. Peter Ducey was asking the president about how it works that the United States has frozen funds, Iranian frozen funds. So presumably, if and when sanctions disappear, they will get access to that money again. So what's the difference between, it's a good question, but here's the president answering it. What's the difference between American taxpayer dollars versus frozen Iranian funds flowing to the Iranians? Aren't they getting money? Well, yeah, they would be. But again, they've got to do what we ask, what we force them to do first before they get anything. Listen to this.
3: Can you explain, though, what the difference is between giving Iran U.S. dollars and unfreezing U.S. dollars for
2: you? Well, the unfreezing is an easy one to answer. We have taken a lot of their money, and we have their money. We have taken their money. It's not our money. It's their money, and we froze it. At a certain point in time, I guess we're going to have to give it back. You know, if we didn't give it back, nobody would ever invest in the dollar again. If you took their money, because I thought about it, you know, I'm not the most perfect person. I said to Scott, why do we keep their money? What the hell are we giving it back to them? But, you know, people from lots of nations, some nations we don't agree with, they have their money. The dollar's become very strong under me.
0: Yeah.
2: And they don't want to have a little conflict with somebody and end up having the United States just take their money. So if you do that, you really don't have a system.
0: So what he's getting at is his conversations with Scott Bessent, the Treasury Secretary. This comes down to the dollar being the reserve currency for the planet. One of the ways we get to exert our will across the planet is the dollar being the reserve currency. You understand? And China has been trying to upend this. There's been a lot of competition to try and upend this. Because if the United States and the U.S. dollar does not continue to reign supreme, well, then we start to get a problem. In fact, it's one of the reasons why inflation in the United States hasn't been quite as out of control as it could be, despite the fact that the government's racked up $37 trillion in debt. We're the global reserve currency. It gives us way more leeway than other countries have. But at some point, that runway runs out. If we have too much debt and we don't have confidence in the U.S. dollar, it's going to be a complete disaster, which is why we've got to get control of this. And the president pointing out, like, look, if we impose sanctions on countries where we seize their assets for a time, if we just steal them for ourselves while they're seized, that's going to be an accelerant for people to de-dollarize. You see what he's saying? To leave the American dollar and thus hurting our influence around the planet. So that's the assessment that he's made. But at the core of this, to go back to the point about Iran, they ain't getting a dime, including of their own money, unless they do what we want. That's the president. Coming up, Senator Tommy Tuberville is joining us on the program. 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
7: It has his signature. I'm Lisa Lacerra, Fox News. President Trump signing the Memorandum of Understanding with Iran while in France having a dinner meeting with President Emmanuel Macron.
8: Key points shared by the White House. The U.S. will help develop, quote, at least $300 billion for the reconstruction and economic development of the Islamic Republic of Iran. And the United States of America undertakes to make fully available for the use of frozen or restricted funds and assets of the Islamic Republic of Iran. On a 14-point plan, it's not until point number 8 that you find this. The Islamic Republic of Iran reaffirms that it shall not procure or develop nuclear weapons.
7: Fox's Peter Ducey in Geneva. Pakistan's premier says a formal signing ceremony will still take place on Friday. Georgia's state lawmakers say they will hold off redrawing voting districts.
9: Ahead of a special session, Republican leaders in the Georgia state legislature revealed they would not take up redistricting.
25: Because any changes to our current congressional or legislative districts would not go into effect until 2028, we believe it is prudent to take the appropriate and necessary time to do this important duty the right way and not to rush through it.
9: GOP State Senate President Larry Walker III.
7: Fox's Kristen Goodwin. Georgia Governor Brian Kemp called for the redistricting to create boundaries more favorable to Republicans following a Supreme Court decision that struck down a congressional map that was drawn to include a second majority black district in Louisiana. A teenager who was thrown to the ground after a Central Park carriage horse bolted from its driver this afternoon has died. The NYPD says the 18-year-old was in the carriage with three other passengers when the accident happened just before 3 p.m. Earlier this month, a carriage horse died after eating a shrub in the park that's deadly to the animals. 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
7: Members of the House Homeland Security Committee held a field hearing in New Jersey to discuss a controversial ICE holding facility.
30: The forum, led by committee Democrats, only addressed conditions and the existence of Delaney Hall. Newark Mayor Raz Baraka, who was arrested after a protest there last year, said word of poor conditions continue to surface.
31: That describe unsanitary and unsafe living conditions, including concerns about hygiene, food safety, the spread of diseases.
30: Amol Sinha with the ACLU of New Jersey seeks to close Delaney Hall as a detention facility.
32: This is not just an immigrants' rights issue. It's a racial justice issue. It's a human rights issue.
30: New Jersey is suing the GEO Group, which runs Delaney Hall as part of its billion-dollar federal government contract. Gurnal Scott, Fox News.
7: The Federal Reserve has kept its key interest rate unchanged in its first meeting with new chair Kevin Warsh, though nearly half the central bank's policymakers say they could support a rate hike later this year. Google unveils its new Android version.
33: Google is giving everyone its update to both Android for phones and Wear for smartwatches. Android 17 is promising Google Gemini artificial intelligence to the more advanced phones it's installed in, but for everyone it promises better multitasking by allowing you to put an app you're using into a bubble, that takes up only part of the screen. There are increased security features, too, including the ability to mark a misplaced phone as lost using Google's Find Hub. Even if someone else has your passcode, you could remotely lock it, requiring a biometric instead. Eben Brown, Fox News.
7: Retail sales rose 0.9%, up from a revised 0.4% gain in April. That's according to new Commerce Department data. Sales got a boost from government tax refunds in both April and May, though economists say that cushion is starting to fade. I'm Lisa Lucera. This is Fox News.
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0: Rising from the heart of the swamp, a beacon of truth is casting its light. 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Here's Vince Colonnaise.
1: All right, 844-484-3872, 844-4-THE-USA. That's the way to join us today, from coast to coast, from sea to shining sea. One of my absolute favorites in the United States Senate is my next guest. He's brave, tells the truth, which is why we like him. Alabama Senator Tommy Tuberville on the program. Coach Tuberville, as always, great to have you back, sir.
2: Hey, Vince, how are you?
1: I'm doing pretty well. I'm curious what it's like to be attacked by Tom Tillis. I'll use his proper name as I talk to you. Tom Tillis, last week, he says, you're pushing too hard for the Save America Act, and you're doing a real disservice to the Republican conference by naming names of the people who were against it. Why are you causing so much trouble, sir?
2: You know what? I didn't come up here and make a lot of friends, and I obviously didn't make any last week. I'm just tired of them voting against the Save America Act. You know, we are an extension of Donald Trump. And for some reason, we've got a half a dozen people or so in our party on the Republican side that really, they don't listen to President Trump. They listen to themselves. They have a personal vendetta against the president. It's just unfortunate. I don't understand that. You can't make it personal up here, Vince. You've got to think about the people. Like, I represent 6 million people back in Alabama. And the rest of them have their own states. And it has nothing to do with their feelings or their emotions. 80 million people voted for Donald Trump. 90% of the people across the country as Republicans want the Save America Act passed, and we should pass it for them, nobody else.
1: And in this letter that that Tom Tillis sent out to all of the Republicans in the Senate, he said that the reason that you're making a big deal about the Save America Act and calling out other Republicans in the Senate is because you're just trying to convince people to vote for you in the Alabama governor's race. And I laughed at that because I was thinking, isn't that sort of the point of getting elective office, to impress the voters that you're actually fighting for them?
2: Yeah, I think he's missed a point. And again, if I didn't fight for the Save America Act, I would be surprised if I didn't lose a lot of votes. And it's obvious he's not running again. And then, of course, Cassidy's not coming back. He voted to impeach President Trump. And John Cornyn, I like John Cornyn. I don't think he should have run again. There's times up here that your time is up, and you got to figure that out. And it's just unfortunate. We've got people up here that they work hard, but you've got to give new ideas here.
1: Yeah.
2: And our leadership here is stuck in a rut. We don't play to win up here. We play to survive. If we do this, we're going to lose votes, and this person might lose. We can't worry about that. And that's way over the hill. You got to worry about pleasing the people across the country that are true Americans, that pay taxes every day, that voted for Donald Trump, and they want our country to go back the way it was and get these illegals out of here and get our streets safe again.
1: Yep.
2: And this DEI out the window. It's not that hard.
1: Okay, so the president obviously continues to fight really hard for the Save America Act. He's now saying that he's not accepting Pfizer renewal unless it has the Save America attached, which I love all of this. And one of the key questions about Senate leadership that I've been wondering, and as our correspondent on the inside, Senator Tuberville, perhaps you can enlighten me. I hear John Thune, he does these interviews where he's like, we just don't have the numbers. We don't have the numbers. He doesn't talk about the speaking filibuster, or the ability to pass this with a simple majority if Republicans actually fought. Can you tell me, has leadership actually been whipping the Save America Act or the means by which to pass it, like the speaking filibuster? Is John Barrasso or John Thune tried to actually twist arms, or are they just pretending like they're neutral observers?
2: Yeah, I like John Thune. And John Thune, he stayed here. He thought about not running for his last election, but he decided to do it because he thought he might be able to be the leader of the Senate. And it worked out for him. The problem is he's inherited a lot of people that know a lot more than he does, they think. And so to gather us up and get 50 people to vote the same way is very, very hard. Now, if you are a leader, sometimes you have to make some tough decisions. I was coach. Sometimes my quarterback didn't play well at halftime. I'd put somebody else in, or a running back, or an offensive lineman. There's ways you can do things up here. We go to people and say, listen, the American people want this passed. I want you to vote for it. If you don't vote for it, this committee that you're on or you're chair of, it's out the window. I'm making a change. You can do things to where you can put pressure on people, but there's no pressure here. There's no pressure because it's what do we do up here? It's all about we got to keep the majority. Sure, we need to keep the majority, but we better keep the American people on our side where we're at while we're at it. And we're losing Americans right and left. Now, they have nowhere to go because these people on the left, they're, as President Trump calls them, Democrats. These people they lost their mind. But the leader has to find a way to make this work. You bring people in that doesn't vote on it and say, listen, what do we got to do to get you to vote for this? I mean, what's the pluses or minuses? You got to address that. You just can't say, well, they're their own person. And, they get to vote how they want to vote. Well, there's 49 of us that voted for the Save America Act, and there's 4 that voted against it. Now, to me, that is a super, super majority that people that voted against it should look at us going, well, what'd y'all vote for it for? Hey, no, you owe us because you're American, you're a Republican, you rode President Trump's train to get either elected or up here, and you got your committee assignment. It's just, again, it goes back to your leader, and I'm not pointing, I would hope Leader Thune would someday just get them in there and say, listen, I got to do something because we're not losing this country. We're not losing America. We're not losing the trust of Donald Trump. We're going to find a way to make this work. So before we leave this room right here, we're going to come to Jesus meeting and get it done.
1: You know, I've noticed among senators I've spoken to, including yourself, that everyone's kind of hesitating right now on calling for Thune to be replaced just yet, although I have a feeling that conversation is very likely to come. That big conversation, you're leaving the Senate, of course. I'm sure you're going to be the next governor of the great state of Alabama. But when do you think that conversation will actually begin to spill out into the public? Will that be after the Senate? When do you actually be

0: Will that be after the midterms that you hear from Republican senators who are starting to talk about what does it look like in the future for our leadership?
1: Yeah, the new leadership will be voted on after the election next year, probably in December. But there's a lot of pressure being put on. It's being put on by the guy that's over there working his heart out to try to get a peace deal in the Middle East called Donald Trump.
0: Right.
1: And he basically called and said, listen, I don't care what you pass now on, but it's going to have Save America Act on it. Okay. They had Bill Pulte. We were trying to confirm the DNI, Jay Clayton, which I like Jay, in a record amount of time. The Democrats hate Bill Pulte because he's hard-nosed bulldog and he'll go after their ass when it's time to go.

0: You know, that's what happens when you when things are going the right way. The only guy that's getting anything or got anything done, big beautiful bill, the second reconciliation was pushed by Donald Trump. The peace deal pushed by Donald Trump. Half the people up in the Republican side didn't understand or want to understand this war. Get out of this. We don't need to do this. Folks, we need changes because this country is going in the wrong direction. Vince, did you know that we're losing $115 million an hour in this country today, an hour, to fraud? $115 million. And we're up here arguing about who's going to be DNI or some of these other nonsensical things. Let's get to work and start cutting the dang budget, or we're going to lose this country. I mean, this is a serious deal.
1: Yeah, amen. Before I let you go, I know that there's an issue that you care a lot about. You were speaking up on its behalf this week, which is on college sports. So, I mean, you're a great college football coach, now United States Senator, and you're trying to fix this problem in college sports. The kids are getting paid now, and they're jumping between schools. There's a lot of chaos going on. And you think this needs to be fixed. Tell us how.
0: Well, it's near and dear to my heart. And I've tried to fix it in 6 years. But I tell you, it's very, very hard. It's broken right now. The DNI, the players making money. But I don't mind them making money. And yesterday I got up on the floor and tried to UC my little short bill, which would fix 80% of the problem. Because if we don't do something, it's over. Now, Ted Cruz and one of the Democrats, they have a bill. And good for them. They got a bill. They think it worked, but it won't work. It's too much. You can't fix everything, and you can't involve the federal government in college sports. All we need to do is say you got 5 years of eligibility and one transfer, and that's it. They want to put waivers and get the federal courts involved, and players can sue at any time. 20-person commission to be oversee the NCAA, get involved in scheduling new conferences. I mean, it sounds good. But we can't do anything in the federal government. I mean, we've broken everything. Now we're going to think we can fix college sports. We can't do it. Do the least as possible. Give the players money, but you transfer one time, 5 years of eligibility. That's it. No more 30-year-old playing against 18-year-olds, and put the academics back in it. Because right now nobody's getting a degree.
1: Yeah, that seems important. Yeah, limit the role of government and try and make this as stable as possible. Those are good goals. Senator Tuberville and soon-to-be Governor Tuberville, thank you, sir. Always appreciate your time.
0: Thank you, Vince.
1: There he is. There's the coach. More ahead on The Vince Show.
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8: Funny message. I get. I love your messages. Thank you for sending them. Somebody sends me a message. Why are you saying on the radio that Senator Lee needs to lighten up on the SAVE Act? What? Jim, did I say that? Jim is the ombudsman of the program, and he keeps track of every utterance that comes out of my stupid face. Did I say that Senator Mike Lee needs to lighten up on the SAVE Act at all, the Save America Act?
9: No.
8: Okay, thanks. Just making sure. I was wondering, did I hit my head? Did I enter, you know, what do they call that, a fugue state? Was I in a fugue state? Was I intoxicated on the air again? I'm sorry, that happens from time to time. I was blackout drunk, and I said that Mike Lee should really lighten up on the Save America Act. He's going too hard.
9: Shut up.
8: I sound like Nancy Pelosi. Yes. That's great. I responded on the social media. I said, I think you're listening to a different show. Lee should not lighten up at all. He should double down again. And this fine person wrote, well, I heard it on the Vince show yesterday. Vince said, I'm Vince. Nobody's writing my tweets. I wrote the tweet. You could just say, you said, Senator Lee needs to lighten up with my own ears. And I responded, you know, if so, it wasn't about the Save America Act. I'm not sure what Mike Lee needs to lighten up over. I don't think he needs to lighten up over anything. So if I did say that, that was a mistake. He shouldn't lighten up on anything. He should just become more intense. I'm looking for I know we have based Mike Lee. We need dark Mike Lee. Wouldn't that be exciting? I need a dark phase for Mike Lee. I'm not sure we'll ever get one, but love that he's pushing hard for that thing. It's so completely important, and I hope he quadruples down on it. In fact, I'm sure he will by this evening. Okay, let me tell you about one of our great sponsors today, Native Path. 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
8: Yeah, no, we need that. We need that Save America Act. I think that's really good. And I like the report. I like that we have, isn't it nice to have a correspondent on the inside? Senator Tuberville, Coach Tuberville. Yep, it's going crazy here. Everybody's going crazy because they're upset that the president's agenda is the thing the American people want. You know, there's a lot of ways to look at this, but one of them, just candidly, and I know you're feeling it, is just utter disappointment in the Republican conference inside of the United States Senate. Not everybody. We have our Senator Tubervilles there. Those guys are doing good. Senator Mike Lee is wonderful. Guy's a fighter. He was calling out John Thune last night. He was doing it in his own kind way, you know, where he's not tearing John Thune up, but he was straight up calling him out last night after that Fox News appearance. Mike Lee said, nuking the filibuster is not the only option for passing the Save America Act. There are other ways to break a filibuster that involve neither nuking it nor 60 votes. They all involve exhausting the obstructing senators by making them speak. We haven't done that. We should now. Look, he's being kind and insistent. He goes on. He said, by the way, Thune, he used the pronoun, neglected to mention that the House passed version of the Save America Act, which everyone in the Senate understands is the only one that is potentially viable, and the one I'm pushing, has the support of a simple majority within the conference. The bill he mentioned as having only 48 votes is a different bill entirely. So here's Mike Lee. Once again, and I know this drives people crazy, but Mike Lee should not be on the receiving end of your ire. And he put out a video this week where he was like, guys, like, stop attacking me. I'm fighting for you. Mike Lee is the sponsor of the legislation. Mike Lee wrote the Save America Act. The whole reason we have this legislation in the Senate is Mike Lee, in the House is Chip Roy. They deserve credit for this. I'm on team Mike Lee. I love what he's done here. And I love that he keeps giving us updates on what's going on the inside. You think Mike Lee wants to replace John Thune? Of course. Now, I haven't heard from Mike Lee. I'm not going to put words into his mouth, but come on now. You know what's going on. But he's trying to do it. He's trying to do it, too. President Trump specializes in it, juggling chainsaws. Heck, President Trump hasn't demanded John Thune switch out jobs yet. Why is that? There's a tactical move afoot. Keep your eyes open for it. But we need election integrity. More ahead.
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15: This, I'm telling you, it's one of those days, a day that ends in Y, so it's a super busy news day. You see that the Southern Poverty Law Center, which is in a lot of hot water right now for funding neo-Nazis and the KKK and paying for cross burnings, the civil rights organization that was manufacturing all this hatred in order to justify its very existence. We got a new

0: Headline: top SPLC official allegedly funneled $1.2 million to a neo-Nazi informant who was her secret romantic partner. $1.2 million. A top Southern Poverty Law Center official has been accused of helping funnel more than $1.2 million in donor funds to a confidential informant who had infiltrated a neo-Nazi organization. A source prosecutors say was also the official's secret romantic partner. Civil rights activists in the streets, neo-Nazi in the sheets. SPLC Intelligence Project Director is Heidi Beirich. That's her name. This is all identified in the government's superseding indictment. And she was identified only as the, quote, person who would become the director of the SPLC's intelligence project. And Fox News just checked, who is this person? And it's Heidi Beirich, an extremism researcher. Jim, she was doing research into extremists. Her research got deep. It got very intimate. Research.
1: Never explored that technique before.
0: Yes. It's one of the all-time ways to conduct a fact-finding mission. So she paid the guy $1.2 million, and he was her secret lover. In case this story couldn't get more ridiculous, it just did. It's completely ridiculous. I'd be very happy when it collapses like a house of cards. It's long overdue for it to disappear. What a poisonous operation they've been running, and now they are facing all of these federal charges, the superseding indictment, including these now theatrical details about her love affair with her neo-Nazi lover. So that's what the SPLC is up to. Curious if they were devising the plan for the cross burnings in bed, but that's the update there. It's a crazy one, man. I tell you what. And then yesterday we had those Antifa lunatics all getting prosecuted in Minneapolis. Wasn't that wonderful to see the U.S. attorney there, Dan Rosen, announcing all of the violent people that they've taken into custody? And then the reporters spending the press conference being like, but is Antifa a real thing? What do you mean an organized situation? What are you talking about? And he's like, well, these people self-identify as Antifa. Like, they straight up call themselves Antifa. Listen, here's the question, and perhaps you've heard it. I believe I played this for you yesterday, but I think this is so funny to listen to. Idiot reporter asks idiotic question. U.S. attorney gives the most obvious answer.
2: How is DOJ, how do you define Antifa? Like, what is Antifa?
3: So what is Antifa goes beyond, I think, the scope of what this indictment is. But what we can tell you is that we have plenty of people that self-identify in that way, and you might want to ask them that question.
2: Is it a crime to be part of affiliating with this group, if it is even a group?
3: It's a crime to conspire for the purpose of impeding or injuring federal officers. It's a crime to conspire together in order to commit crimes of violence. It's a
0: sure
3: crime
0: is.
3: To get together to stalk. It's a crime to get together to make threats. It's a crime to get together to assault federal officers. It's a crime to get together to destroy federal property.
0: I'm glad we have a lawyer involved in this conversation. So the U.S. attorney explaining, well, it's a crime to hurt people. That's the key issue here. And not a crime to be an idiot. If it was, we'd have to lock up all the Democrats in the whole country. But if you commit acts of violence or you're planning them, yeah, that's a crime. That's a crime. And also this, how do we know they're Antifa? Well, one of the guys they busted was Antifa Kyle. Why do you think they call him Antifa Kyle? He's Antifa. He's proud of it. He records videos of himself saying that we need to take guns and kill ICE agents. And by the way, I'm Antifa Kyle, and I live at this address. He's truly one of the dumbest criminals we've ever encountered. And my favorite image of him, because unfortunately we've had to see a lot. He's a kind of a weird looking tatted up dude. But my favorite image of him is the last time the feds arrested him. He was wearing a black hoodie, and on the hoodie it says, "I'm Antifa!" exclamation point. So I love this question from the reporter. How do you know they're Antifa? Well, evidence. You just point at the photo. I'm Antifa, it says right on the hoodie. I'm sorry, is there, you missing anything here? Can you read in English? Are you literate? I'm Antifa, he said. Okay. Well, and he's also violent. Again, not a crime to be a moron, but it is a crime to be a criminal, to be violent. So let's take these people into custody. Yesterday, outside of that courthouse, St. Paul, Minnesota, I saw Andy Ngo, who always does such great reporting on these left-wing lunatics. He had a video up of Antifa activists, insurrectionists, rioting outside of the courthouse yesterday, angry that their comrades are being arrested. I don't know if you're getting the lesson here. You see, you commit acts of violence, we're going to arrest you. So these people show up, they start rioting outside of the courthouse. They're trying to hold the door open so that their other comrades can pour into it. And a bunch of these federal law enforcement officers, I think they're federal because they were protecting the courthouse. They just started chucking these kids like rag dolls. And honestly, it brought joy to my heart and a tear to my eye. It was kind of hilarious to watch. I watched as one of these feds, they walk up, grab this Antifa insurrectionist and just toss him to the ground like he's nothing, like he's just a bag of potato chips, just poof, like on the, and it made a very satisfying sound when he struck the ground. In fact, we have it this morning. I had it on the podcast this morning. If you want to see it in video form, rumble.com/Vince, you can join in the celebration. It was really fun as we watched it. We played it over and over just to bring joy to the audience, and I think it had that effect. In fact, everyone who watched that show this morning is having a very productive work day. It's been really inspirational. So if you want to check that out, you can check it out, rumble.com/Vince. Please subscribe while you're there. But it's great. And I saw when Andy posted that video to the web last night, I saw people in the comments were like, how is it that there's never consequences for people who do this kind of stuff? I straight up responded to one of these people. I'm like, you realize they're rioting because their comrades are being arrested for being violent lunatics, right? That, in other words, they're mad that there are consequences. So don't you worry. Consequences are arriving, and it's very satisfying to see. It's wonderful. I do have another, and I want you to think about why they're rioting. Remember why they're rioting. They're rioting because we have border control. They're rioting because the president is restoring sovereignty to the United States. They hate this. They want our borders to be wide open. They don't want illegals to be deported. They want the Democrat Party's fraud operation to continue in the United States. And of course, the American people are not for that, which is why they voted for Trump by record numbers. And a majority, an overwhelming majority of the public said, hey, we're for mass deportations. We're not for attacking ICE. We're for supporting ICE. This sovereignty thing is one of the single most important things that we can be doing as a country. And I'm very grateful to the president for sealing up the border. You want a horrifying demonstration of why sovereignty is so important, in addition to the problems that we've faced already as a country? Have you seen what's happened to the United Kingdom, to the Brits? Have you seen what's happened to their country? There's a report out from a member of parliament just in the last 24 hours on the rape gangs. It's a horrifying report on rape gangs in the United Kingdom. And the estimate, the government estimate, is that 250,000, let me just read it to you, but the 250,000 girls have been attacked. The scale of the crimes committed is staggering. It's been previously established that at the very least 250,000 young white girls have been subjected to repeated rape, gang rape, trafficking, torture, pregnancy, forced Islamic conversion, and lifelong trauma. The true number is probably higher. The perpetrators bear primary responsibility, yet the institutional failures that enabled them for decades must also be confronted. In court records and official inquiries, around 87% of those convicted in these group-based child sexual exploitation cases bore distinctively Muslim names. The vast majority of men involved in these gangs were not convicted. Dr. Taj Harjay, an imam with the Oxford Islamic Congregation, believes the true proportion of gang members who are Muslims to be around 95%. This figure far exceeds the Muslim share of the overall United Kingdom population. The overwhelming majority of the rape gang networks consisted entirely of men from Muslim backgrounds, predominantly of Pakistani heritage, although smaller groups from Somali, Iranian, Syrian, Turkish, and other Muslim origins were also involved, says the report. Now, I have to say, the report's hundreds of pages long. It includes such explicit details about attacks on these girls, and I mean girls, I'm talking very young girls. It includes such explicit details in their own words I promise you, I mean, it's the kind of thing you shouldn't look away from, but it is some of the most uncomfortable language you're ever going to encounter. And just think, if you're uncomfortable reading it, imagine the nightmare that these poor girls went through living it. It's horrifying. The member of parliament who's put all this together is a guy called Rupert Lowe. He's causing waves in the UK. They're accusing him of being racist for even mentioning any of this. But it turns out kicking your borders wide open and not having any assimilation whatsoever makes a country vulnerable to this kind of nightmare. And he's speaking out about it. And in fact, here is Rupert Lowe talking about his report. He's released a bunch of social media videos on the subject. Elon Musk, by the way, to his great credit, has brought a lot of attention to this. He says, you know, people who knew about this, they should go to prison. This is Elon Musk. Those who knew must go to prison for a long time. Here's that member of parliament, Rupert Lowe, what he's saying about it.
4: This report is over 200 pages long, and it goes into the root causes of probably the most extensive, widespread scandal that has ever beset Britain. It goes to every corner of the country. It's not in silos, it's everywhere. And it involves failure by the British establishment. And by the British establishment, I mean, obviously, government ministers, the civil service, local government, social services, the police, the judiciary.
0: You know, what he's describing and the reason this is happening is because in a lot of cases, after kicking the borders wide open, these timid, cowardly officials refuse to admit reality for fear of being accused of racism. That's what happened. And it reminds me of the fraud that's been going on. Fraud, of course, a lesser crime than these horrific crimes of rape, but still a pretty dastardly crime, vile to do that to the American people. But fraud going on in Minnesota at the hands of a lot of Somalis who've come into the United States with the, you know, we opened our arms to all these Somali refugees. Bunch of them turned around and robbed us blind. Why did that happen in Minnesota? Well, you just heard from J.D. Vance and others talking about it. One of the big reasons it's been happening is because the officials who knew about it were scared to say something because they were afraid they would be accused of racism. And they thought that crime was way worse than stealing from the American people. So better to keep my mouth shut. What? You're going to aid and abet criminality? It's not racist to just admit the truth. Don't fall for that moral blackmail. That's insane. And you're hurting your community by doing that. And man, that they're learning that lesson in a very nightmarish way in the UK.
4: The NHS and the media, who is supposed to be the guardian for the British people of scandals like this, but they've singularly failed to do that. The report goes into the reasons how it's happened. It goes into the reasons why it's happened, and that is all the reasons, and we analyze everything. I'm very grateful to all of the experts who appeared, all of the survivors who were brave enough to appear, all of my fellow MPs who came, and most of all to Graham Smith, who is the barrister who has produced this report, with help from members of the inquiry team as well. I'm immensely grateful to all of them. It's been a very harrowing experience. Some of the testimonies we heard were beyond believable.
0: Deeply explicit, deeply troubling to listen to these poor girls. And I got to say, if these lefties, you know, if you noticed in the United States, you got all these Democrats who are pretending they care about Jeffrey Epstein's crimes. Have you noticed this? And in other words, they've joined us in that concern suddenly, but they're not actually there to get to the bottom of anything. They're there to use it as a pretext to try and smear Donald Trump and accuse him of things that he's not guilty of, because they're just evil. That's an evil thing to do. If you were sincere about this, you'd really be interested in getting to the bottom of this on behalf of these girls. In fact, if you were sincere about this, you would never have been involved in this extensive human trafficking operation into the United States by the Democrats over the course of the last administration. So as I'm listening to this report from the UK, I'm going, man, there's a lot of warning signs for us here. Our border was wide open, and Joe Biden imported people by the tens of millions, a lot of kids got hurt in that process, and the Trump administration is trying to clean that mess up right now. Be on guard for this. Be on guard for this. That's a big warning sign for the United States. More ahead on The Vince Show.
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0: You know, this World Cup, Jim, I thought that I would see the United States playing all the time. I didn't realize how long it takes between games to finally get these guys back. Because
1: yeah, neither did I.
0: They won last week Friday. You can tell we're not soccer guys. But I like watching it just because I want to see the United States win. They won last week against Paraguay 4-1. And they don't play again until this Friday. They're going to play against Australia. Okay, cool. All right, so we'll keep our eyes open for that. But it is neat. It's here. Apparently, everybody in Europe and all around the world, people are very often misled about what America's like. They just think it's like some backwater. Oh, that's a terrible place. And then they get here and they're like, oh my gosh, it's a great place. I've been lied to. Yeah, it turns out they have fake news everywhere. It's all over the place. But one of my favorite clips is this Japanese dude talking about the World Cup. Listen.
14: Yeah. Nice to meet you.
15: Okay, how are you doing?
14: My name is...
15: Okay.
14: Yeah, my name is Hirochika Nakakuki.
15: Oh, wow.
14: It's live?
15: Okay.
14: It's live?
15: Yes, it's live.
14: Yeah.
15: How excited are you?
14: Yeah.
15: You are so excited, right? Japan, right?
14: Excuse me.
15: Okay.
14: I cannot speak English, but...
15: Okay.
14: But... I'm excited!
15: I love it! Yeah, baby! Let's go!
0: We have some members of Congress who are like that. That's funny. I'm glad he's excited. Welcome to America. I'll talk to you tomorrow.
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0: Welcome back to the Ramsey Show in the Fairwinds Credit Union Studio. Andrew is with us in Philadelphia. Hi, Andrew. How are you?
1: Hey, Dave. Hey, Rachel. It's good to talk to you guys today.
0: You too. How can we help?
1: So I would like to pick your brain on this question I'm having with myself, and that is to should I leave my current stable job to pursue going back to school for a more fulfilling job?
0: Okay. What would you be going to school for?
1: So I would like to go back to school to become a marriage and family therapist.
0: Okay. So do you have your undergrad already done?
1: Yes.
0: So you'd have to finish your master's so that you can get licensed and do your practicums.
2: Yeah. Yeah. How long is that? Is that a two-year?
0: Two-year.
1: Yeah, it's usually a two-year program.
0: Mm-hmm. Yeah. And it costs what?
1: It's cost $34,000. And then I did a little bit of research kind of on it. So I'm a veteran, and I have 100% disability. And then I looked into they have a Vet Center scholarship program,
0: yeah,
1: which will pay for 100% of the tuition. I think they give you like a $1,300 a month living expense.
0: Mm-hmm.
1: Yeah. The only catch to it all is that I would have to, you know, basically at the whim of the VA for 6 years to go wherever they need me.
0: Oh, no, I'm not doing that.
1: No?
0: No.
1: Okay.
0: No. Because the VA is going to pay you half a marketplace. A marriage and family therapist can make 100 to 100 and a half. You're not going to make that at the VA. You're not going to make 60 with the VA.
1: Okay.
0: So it's not worth that. $34,000 out of pocket, I'd rather do. So do you have any money saved?
1: So I'm on baby step two right now. I got about, I would say, probably like $13,000 left to go. Like $1,800 on a credit card and $11,000 in my original student loans.
0: Okay. So by marriage and family therapist, you mean you would be like opening a practice, charging people an hourly rate to sit down and help them with their issues?
1: That would be the end goal if I did that scholarship program.
0: Oh, I would not do the scholarship program. I've already established that.
2: What are you doing now?
0: The 6 year, the 6 year trade's not worth it.
2: What are you doing now and what are you making?
1: Right now, I'm a utility locator for a construction company. I'm making about $35,000 to $45,000 a year.
2: Okay.
0: Okay. So if you, but the military has a program that you don't have to go to work for the military. That's just part of your GI Bill. And they'll pay you a stipend plus a bunch of your tuition with no requirement to go to work for the VA.
1: So I've used my GI Bill.
0: You already have used it.
1: Yeah, I've used the full 36 months.
0: Oh, okay.
1: Yeah.
0: What was that used on?
1: That was for my undergrad.
0: Your
1: degree,
0: undergrad.
1: Which is in psychology.
0: Okay, mm-hmm. Cool. So you've been pursuing this for a while. Okay.
1: Yeah, it's kind of been a big thing for me since I got out of the military myself.
2: Mm-hmm.
0: And how much do you receive in disability income?
1: It's about $3,900 a month.
0: So call that $4,000 a month, plus you make $30,000, right?
1: Yes.
0: Okay, so we're talking about an $80,000 income.
1: Yeah, I would say about that.
0: Okay. All right, and you sound like the words you're using, you're single.
1: I have a girlfriend. I am divorced, though, and I have two
0: okay.
1: kids.
0: But, I mean, you don't have two incomes and all that, so you got a girlfriend. Okay.
1: No.
0: Yeah. All right.
2: I'm wondering, Andrew, if you can do some of this while you work full time and do night classes. I've known one or two people that have done that, and seeing if you can work your way through. It may take you a little bit longer, but to keep the income going, so you could somewhat cash flow it. It may not be next year because we'd want you out of debt with an emergency fund before you jumped into all this. But
1: okay. That's what kind of was my thought originally, because I've been listening to you guys for a while, and I know not to take out more loans or anything like that.
0: For sure.
1: Okay. But if I want to do this, I got to cash flow it.
0: Yeah.
1: I kind of ran the numbers roughly, and it's like, okay, I don't really make enough right now to do that, essentially. I have to, you know,
0: okay.
1: get all my debt paid off.
0: Let me back up two steps. Number one, the answer to your question is yes, you need to go do this. Then the only question remaining after we make that statement is, how do we do that in the wisest possible way? I would rule out giving up 6 years of my income being in half and trade that for $34,000 plus living expenses. No, thank you. I don't think that's a good trade. So I'm going to rule that one out if I'm you. So that means I have a $34,000 barrier and I make $80,000. If I can find a way to run an adult program, an adult master's program, and they're out there, I don't know what's available in the Philly area, but they're out there. If you could even an online thing and knock out half of your one of your 2 years, and, you know, during that time, finish up being debt free, have your emergency fund, then start saving towards the $34,000 and cash flow while working and making $80,000. That sounds ideal to me. Then the second part, the third possibility is some big move, because your $3,900 goes with you wherever you are. So the bulk of your income is going to follow you no matter what, because that's the disability income. So if you could go make $30,000 working weekends building decks and move to a city where you could have an inexpensive master's program and finish this thing up for $34K in 2 years, that's $17,000 a year. You could do that.
1: Okay.
0: What's the nature of your disability?
1: It's mostly, mental health stuff. And then, I have my knee got all jacked up in the military.
0: Okay. So maybe building decks is a bad example. Okay. With a jacked up knee. Right. But I mean, that's why I asked, but anyway, I don't care what you do. I mean, even if you're working the psych ward as an orderly or something to get some practical, proximity to what you're going to be doing. But you're making 30 in there and you're working, you know, 3/12s or something like that. And then you got the rest of the time off to go to school. So, I mean, just build your life out to where you go do this. I think you do need to go do it. That's the answer to your question. I just want you to do it in a way that 3 years from now, you're sitting in a private practice and you're going to make your first 100. And you're going to move towards 150, because a high quality private practitioner ought to be making 100 to 100 and a half.
1: I feel like it takes a while to get established. When you go to the private practice route,
0: that's the most lucrative route, and it's the route by which you control what clientele you serve the most. If you're working for an institution of some kind, like say the VA, they're going to control who your client is. You're not. And that may take a lot of the fun out of this idea, the reward out of this, the psychological reward.
2: Yeah, you
0: reward
2: being able to do what
0: idea.
2: You want to do and see who you want to see.
0: I'm like working with people that I don't want to be working with, a group or whatever. And
2: and for 6 years, it's a long time.
0: That's not, you don't want to sign up for that one. No, please don't do that one. But I do think you've thought this most of the way through. We've just got to get you there debt-free, cash flowing it, and get you finish up your baby step 2 and get you there without selling your soul to the company store.

0: say Medicare.
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0: Association.
1: Investing that we don't do and why. So we went into the details of what's broken about some of these theories that are floating around out there. And we're going to do it again. This is only the third time we've ever done this. And we're going to add a little bit of new material to it, reducing taxes, navigating wills, and building legacy. Going to add some stuff in on those things. 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It's September 1st and 2nd. Investing Essentials virtual event, George Campbell, Dave Ramsey, me doing my playbook with George, my personal stuff. You want to know how Dave Ramsey does real estate? That's what I'm going to do. That's simple. All right, get yours today at RamseySolutions.com/events or click the link in the show notes and we'll get you set up. Elizabeth is in Huntsville. Hi, Elizabeth. How are you?
2: Hi, Dave and Rachel. How are you guys?
1: Better than we deserve. What's up?
2: My husband and I are a young married couple. We've always planned for me to be a stay-at-home mom when we have children. Since I won't have my own income for those years during raising our children, how will we make sure to invest adequately for our retirement?
3: Well, Elizabeth, I mean, funding 15% of your income into retirement is our baby step four. And that's after you're out of debt with a fully funded emergency fund. And if you start young, you guys should be okay. How much are you guys making right now?
2: My husband makes $105,000 a year pre-tax.
3: Okay.
2: And I'm making $20,000 a year pre-tax.
3: Okay. Well, just for fun, how old are you?
2: I'm 20.
3: You're 20. Okay.
2: I am.
3: And do you guys have anything in savings right now?
2: Yes, we have $15,000 in savings, which is 4 months of emergency fund for us.
3: Okay. Anything invested?
2: We have invested about $30,000 in a Roth IRA on my husband's job, and he's giving 10% per paycheck.
3: Okay.
1: Okay.
3: Well, just, yeah, I mean, if you guys from 20 right now to, let's say, 59, which is retirement age, and you contributed $1,100 a month, which will get you to about that 15%. And that's if your income never went up, Elizabeth, okay? Just on his. Like, if he never got another raise and you guys just did that, you'd have $10.6 million at retirement just from that 15%.
2: Wow.
3: So I think you guys will be great.
1: You're going to have to stay out of debt and keep your emergency fund in place and stay on a budget so that you put $15,000 out of $100,000 away every year, okay? Which is more like $1,200 a month, but $1,100 is what Rachel ran the number on, and that's fine.
3: So sorry, I missed my $100.
1: No, that's okay. That's okay. You can go to RamseySolutions.com and look at the retirement calculator, and that's what Rachel was using.
3: Just did, yeah.
1: That's how she ran those numbers.
2: We are currently out of debt. We have our house mortgage, but that is all of our debt currently.
1: So you continue to work to pay out, get the house paid off early, while putting 15% away, while paying cash for everything else you do. And if you do that and he never gets a raise, you're going to have millions and millions of dollars. That's the point. And, of course, if you work for 35 years and you never get a raise, by definition, you're a loser. And your husband's not a loser. So the chance you work 35 years and never get a raise is zero, right?
3: He'll be doubling his income. I mean, you know, you guys will look up in your 30s, and, yeah, you guys will be great. You'll be great.
2: He's probably at the lowest rung of his career field.
1: Yeah.
3: Totally. Yes. Yeah. You guys will be completely fine, Elizabeth.
1: You're going to get
3: if you do it.
1: Yeah. My point is that the calculation is conservative.
2: Mm-hmm.
1: Okay. So you're going to be fine, but you have to do the budget and live on what you make. If you run up a bunch of stinking car payments and go on cruises you can't afford and buy couches you can't afford and spend $40,000 redoing the nursery on a credit card because you had a baby. And like run around being a normal American and then whine because you're broke, then you're not going to have any of that money because you're not going to have the money to put money aside for retirement. But you're not going to do any of that.
2: No.
1: Okay.
2: We have three old cars that we love and plan on running.
1: You can even upgrade your cars. Just pay cash for them. That's the whole thing. There we go.
3: Well done, Elizabeth. And the beauty, honestly, for you guys, starting at 20. Those calculations look different if you're in your 40s and 50s.
1: Yeah. Wow, that's pretty amazing. All right, Crystal is in Boston. Hi, Crystal. How are you?
2: Hi, Dave and Rachel. I'm great. How are you?
1: Better than we deserve. How can we help?
2: Yeah, so I am single. I have enough saved up for a home, but I'm wondering if I should wait and see if I meet a partner and get married before buying a home.
1: No.
3: No.
1: You're not incomplete.
2: Okay.
1: You're awesome. Yeah, you're awesome. Basically. You're not incomplete.
2: Well, thank you.
1: No, buy a house. Now, the thing we would all put immediately after the comma, right? After the exclamation point, would be, you may change houses after you have someone come into your life. Okay.
2: Right, and that's what I'm concerned about.
1: That's okay. Sell it. It's a house.
2: One in 2 years.
1: That's okay.
2: Is it a bad thing?
1: If you buy a house and you get married and you decide we don't want to live in that area, sell the house.
2: Okay.
3: Are you dating anyone right now, Crystal?
2: No, I just recently signed up for a dating matchmaker, and I'm starting to.
3: That's great. Well, I was going to say, I mean, if you had a serious relationship and you guys were talking about marriage and all of that, I probably would pause and just make sure it's the city you want to be in with this person, you know, if they're in the picture. But if they're not in the picture, no, I would keep running your race, girl. You're doing an amazing job.
1: Yeah, way to go.
3: Yes.
1: Excellent.
3: There's more. There's studies coming out showing that there's more women homeowners than men right now. So you will be part of a wonderful pool.
1: In their 20s, yeah. That's exactly right. And it's going to make you pickier on who you date, too. You're not going to want to date somebody that's going to mess this plan up because you're working a good plan. Now, you know, and
2: yeah, I'm in my 40s. I'm divorced. No kids.
1: Okay.
3: So I'm
1: I always joke with the guys and say, but be ready to know that after you buy this house, once you find her, she's going to tell you it was the wrong house. But that might not be the case with you. You might find somebody that just loves this house, you know.
3: I mean, usually have good taste in houses. I would say that. I think.
1: Yeah, I'm just saying. Yeah.
3: No, Crystal. Yep. Keep moving forward with your financial plan.
1: Do not wait on some guy to come along to make it okay. No. You go be you, girl. And then the guy will show up when he's supposed to.
3: Yep.
1: In this equation.
3: And yeah, and to your point, Crystal, she threw out like, well, yeah, but if it's not within 2 years, you know, all this. Listen, if the right person shows up, marriage and a life with someone, and he comes in 12 months and you guys choose to move cities, that's okay. Take the hit on the house. You're going to be fine financially, right? I mean, like, don't let that be the thing that scares you into not doing it with what may happen. Because if that even happens, that's a great life.
1: Yeah.
3: That's
1: and to your point earlier, if someone else is listening and you're in a relationship that's getting progressively serious and that 2 year thing is real.
3: Yes.
1: Then maybe you do pause then.
3: Yes, absolutely.
1: She's asking with no one on the hook, you know, no fish on the line right now. And so, yeah, let her be. I mean, you're amazing, Crystal. Way to go.
3: Well done.
1: Congratulations.

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5: He was going to pay my electric bill and trade that I pay them for the solar. Mm-hmm. He showed it to me from his iPad that the company was going to pay it. And also that another thing that was that I could walk away after 5 years if it didn't work in my favor. So those things were kind of the biggest things that lured me to going on with the deal.
6: Were those things in writing?
5: He did not have anything in writing. He told me his contract that he had that for me to sign was on his iPad. So he showed that in writing on his iPad, just not in paper.
6: And you didn't get a copy of that?
5: He said they don't give out paper copies.
7: Or an email? So did he email you the document, like a DocuSign?
5: No, he did.
7: He did?
5: He did not.
7: He did not. Okay.
6: I'm curious, so, why did that, at the time, why did that bullcrap line not concern you? I mean, he says, well, you can't have a copy of the agreement you signed. That would concern me from the moment he said that, regardless of what it was.
5: I agree. I saw it on the iPad. He said, this is the contract. So I read it myself, and I was like, okay, cool.

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9: An agreement with Iran. I'm Ted Lindner, Fox News. President Trump on the way home after attending the G7 summit in France. That's where he signed the temporary ceasefire agreement between the United States and Iran. Fox's Alex Hogan with more.
10: Iran also confirming that it has signed the deal as well. So we're also learning more about the details of the agreement. It will end the naval blockade, reopen the Strait of Hormuz toll-free for 60 days. So there will be more talks to take place to determine the next steps after that. It calls for Iran to dilute its highly enriched uranium. It would lift sanctions on Iran. The U.S. will help develop, quote, at least $300 billion for the reconstruction and economic development of the Islamic Republic of Iran. And President Trump multiple times reiterated the argument that the money is not coming from the U.S.
11: It's not our money. It's their money. And we froze it at a certain point in time. I guess we're going to have to give it back.
10: This agreement will kick off 60 more days of future negotiations.
9: Meantime, a Senate hearing to confirm U.S. Attorney for the Southern District of New York, Jay Clayton, as Director of National Intelligence, postponed Wednesday after the president ordered him not to appear. Senate Minority Leader Chuck Schumer, very upset about this, fuming and critical of the president.
12: Every action he takes undercuts our safety for his own ridiculous, sometimes even indiscernible, political motivation.
9: Clayton's nomination came after President Trump faced bipartisan backlash for his decision to appoint Federal Housing Finance Agency head Bill Pulte as acting director of National Intelligence. And military officials identifying all 8 men killed in this week's fiery crash of a B-52 bomber during a test flight at Edwards Air Force Base in Southern California. The victims included 4 active duty airmen, 1 reservist, and 3 civilians, according to a statement from the base. The men ranged in age from 32 to 53. No cause had been determined. The investigation continues. 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
9: Folks are under a tropical storm warning in southeast Texas. That warning stretching into Louisiana. Across the region, people spent much of Wednesday getting ready for what could be a days-long stretch of heavy rain, strong winds, and rising water. Fox Weather's Katie Burns got more from Port Arthur, Texas.
15: Cities like Port Arthur opened sandbagging sites to help residents protect their homes. And Port Arthur Mayor Charlotte Moses urged people to take the storm seriously.

0: but not to panic, saying now is the time to prepare.
1: We've issued a disaster declaration, and that just means in preparation of anything that happens, strong winds, gusty winds, flooding, whatever it is, I've put those things in place so that we can recover. We're not calling for an evacuation.
0: Forecasters say this system could drop several inches of rain across parts of the region. And at the same time, persistent onshore winds will keep pushing Gulf water toward the coast, raising that threat of coastal flooding. We've already seen just how quickly floodwaters can turn dangerous. In Port Arthur, Texas, Katie Byrne, Fox Weather.
2: Since the weekend, floodings claimed two lives in Texas, overwhelmed roads, and left dozens of cars underwater. Stay up to date on the latest of the storm. Make sure you have the Fox Weather app. And a massive run on beer in Boston, pushing local pubs to the limit, all thanks to visiting soccer fans from Scotland who are in town for the World Cup.
3: Scottish soccer fans are having a good time watching the FIFA World Cup. Maybe too much of a good time. Sam Adams says its Boston tap room ran out of its signature lager because the Tartan Army drank it dry after Scotland's 1-0 win over Haiti on Saturday. The company had to schedule an emergency delivery just to keep up. And Sam Adams wasn't the only one. Hennessy's bar downtown says it tripled its St. Patrick's Day sales and sold out of beer altogether on Sunday night. Hopefully, the bars are stocking up. Scotland is next scheduled to play Morocco and Foxborough Friday night. Tom Rigotti, Fox News.
2: And I'm Ted Lindner. This is Fox News.
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6: This is America in the Morning from Westwood One. Coming up this half hour,
7: Arthur churning through parts of the Southeast. I'm Clayton Neville.
8: The Federal Reserve has again left its key interest rate the same. Sagar Meghani, Washington.
9: New developments in the Luigi Mangione murder case has defense attorneys preparing a psychiatric defense. I'm Sue Aller.
10: One person is dead after a business jet crashed on a highway in Laredo, Texas, and caught fire. I'm Mike Hempen.
11: All of the immigration detainees at the South Florida Detention Center known as Alligator Alcatraz have been transferred to other facilities. I'm Jennifer King.
12: Georgia's Republican legislative leaders have rejected their governor's call to redraw districts in a special session. I'm Haya Punjwani.
6: Back after these messages.
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1: At the news desk, I'm Alex Wiederspiel. News this hour is a service of Jerry Raymond Chevrolet. 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Get wholesale prices and first-class deals at Jerry Raymond Chevrolet on Country Club Avenue in Fairmont, where Fairmont buys Chevy. Two people are facing charges in Taylor County for neglect after two toddlers went missing from a Grafton daycare during outdoor playtime. 19-year-old Abigail Paw and 30-year-old Kelsey Allen have both been charged. The incident ended with both children recovered safely. Investigators say parents were not notified until after the children were safely returned. Expect some road closures beginning next week in Harrison County. Upper Lamberts Run Road will be closed for work from milepost 000 to 1.10 from 6 a.m. to 7 p.m. beginning Monday, June 22nd. That's until Friday, July 3rd. The work is full-depth reclamation and paving. There will be flaggers on site. The former treasurer of the Grafton High School Athletic Boosters is facing charges. 58-year-old Allison Musgrave of Grafton is charged with embezzlement in connection to a 2025 investigation that began with concerns from the Grafton High principal. Investigators believe there were 41 total transactions totaling nearly $8,000 that were used for personal gain. Members of the Harmon Education Association will face a monumental task this summer. They plan to have the old Harmon School ready to become a private community micro school that is ready to welcome students by September. Randolph County Schools closed Harmon at the end of the school year. The building now belongs to the HEA. Members of the West Virginia congressional delegation were among the targets of the now foiled UFC White House attack. Five people are in custody. You can read much more today at WVMetroNews.com. If you see news happening, you can submit a tip by texting news to 35651. From the WKMZ News Desk, I'm Alex Wiederspiel.
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1: The WKMC Sports Desk, good morning. I'm Alex Wiederspiel. A remarkable, historic season for WVU baseball came to a close as UNC built an early lead and held on final 12-7. The Mountaineers' first trip to the Men's College World Series ends with a 2-2 record and being among the final four teams, though losing twice to North Carolina. The Mountaineers finish with a historic program best 47-18 record in year two under head coach Steve Sabins. Lincoln's Aspen Dyer made the Class AA All-State softball list as a sophomore, as did Doddridge's Brooke DeHaven. Lincoln's Adriana Elder made the second team as a junior, while Kennedy Linville of Lincoln also made the team as a sophomore. You can check out the full list today to see who made it at the high school sports section of WVMetroNews.com. We'll have the final word on Bridgeport baseball and the state baseball tournament this week on the Friday Free For All. 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
1: Could see a thunderstorm in the morning today. Rain is likely in the afternoon. Breezy, high 80. Tonight, a chance of rain, maybe a thunderstorm, low 59. Friday, mostly sunny, high 76. Friday night, clear, low 55. Saturday, sunny, high 76. Sunday, partly sunny, possible rain, high 80. That's your full forecast on 103.3 WKMZ.
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0: Morning News Time is 6:27. I'm Chris Lawrence.
1: And I'm Daniel Woods.
0: While in France for the G7 summit this week, U.S. President Donald Trump physically signed the Memorandum of Understanding between the U.S. and Iran on Wednesday, looking to begin winding down the war with Iran. Now, ABC's Jonathan Carl was asked whether or not Tehran managed to come out on top in these last few months.
2: I think they arguably won the peace negotiations, but they did not win the war. Their military is severely degraded. Their nuclear program, civilian program, is severely degraded. They have much less ability to project power from the territory of Iran. Their missiles were, by most measures, more than half of them destroyed. They have been severely damaged.
0: Back at home in Washington, criticism over the deal now coming from both sides of the aisle.
3: Critics say the administration has not been clear about what's actually in the deal. Senate Democratic leader Chuck Schumer accuses the White House of keeping the public in the dark.
4: It is just outrageous, outrageous that the administration is now saying that whatever's in the MOU is not the real agreement. This is foreign policy by clown car, except it's dangerous.
3: And Republican Senator Bill Cassidy called the deal with Iran the worst foreign policy blunder in decades.
0: That's ABC's Karen Hua reporting.
5: The FBI now searching for more suspects in the alleged plot on Sunday's White House UFC fight. 5 men in custody so far, with the FBI saying there may be as many as 23 other people involved in the plan to attack the event with explosive drones. ABC's Alex Malin has details.
6: That initial tip was given to the FBI by a local police department in Ohio after a mother of a 19-year-old suspect charged in these cases called because she was so concerned about him amassing all of these weapons and the concerning conversations that he was having online. And that led the FBI to then get a confession from him and search his phone and uncover this plot where they would have launched explosive drones at the actual fight, and then followed that as people were fleeing the South Lawn. They planned to position snipers who would take out high-value targets.
5: Court documents indicate among those specifically named as targets in the threat were West Virginia U.S. Senator Shelley Moore Capito and Jim Justice, and West Virginia Congressman Riley Moore and Carol Miller.
0: Families of a woman killed by Gilgo Beach serial killer Rex Huerman were in court Wednesday to speak as the man convicted of the 7 killings was sentenced.
7: In a 17-year killing spree, Rex Huerman murdered 8 women he hired as escorts. Liliana Waterman was 3 when her mom, Megan, vanished.
8: Rex Huerman did not just take my mother's life. He stole an entire lifetime of memories that me and her never got to make.
7: The judge, indignant, sent Huerman to prison for life. Families clapped and jeered, shouting him out of the room and out of their lives after a 33-year nightmare.
0: That's Aaron Kantursky. Prosecutors say there is one additional victim they are still working to identify.
5: For the first time since Kevin Warsh became the new Federal Reserve Chair, the board held a policy meeting and issued a decision to keep interest rates unchanged for now. But the board signaled possible rate hikes ahead. ABC's Michelle Franzen with more.
9: The economy on the mind of the Federal Reserve Board during their 2-day meeting. Members voted to keep interest rates unchanged. Kevin Warsh held his first meeting as Fed chair and at a press briefing says despite strong economic indicators, they will keep rates steady.
10: Economic activity is expanding at a solid pace despite elevated uncertainty that owes in part the conflict in the Middle East.
9: At least half of the Fed officials who are forecasting interest rates now say they expect interest rates to go up this year. Michelle Franzen, ABC News.
0: It's 6:31 now on the morning news. Heavy rain in Parkersburg, 68 degrees. Cloudy in Huntington, 82. Cloudy in 77 in Charleston. Rain in Morgantown, 67. In Beckley, cloudy in 71. And mostly cloudy in 69 in Martinsburg. At 6:31, you're listening to the morning news.
11: Here's your Metro News forecast. Today will be mostly cloudy and humid with a couple of showers and a heavy thunderstorm. It will be breezy this morning with gusty winds possible with any downpour. Expect a high of 82. Tonight will be cloudy with a low of 61. Tomorrow will be less humid with clouds clearing for sunshine and a high of 78. Saturday will see increasing cloudiness during the day with rain arriving at night. The high will be 78. That's your AccuWeather forecast.
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4: 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Celebrating work done to revive the Coal River, the 24th annual tour to Coal is Saturday. The Coal River Group puts it on, and they'll register several hundred people. Registration fee benefits the group's work to clean up and preserve the river. But Bill Curry with the group says the float trip will have far more than those who have officially registered to be in the tour to Coal, but he explains that's kind of the point.
5: You know, it's an interesting transition, but in the past 5 years, so many people have opted out from making a donation to us, but they still want to be in the river. And so they launch all up and down the river just to be with the rest of the party.
4: Uh-huh.
5: It's, you know, and people say, doesn't it make you mad? I'm saying, no, this river was so dirty when we started it that people were scared to even put their feet in it. Now it's so clean, everybody wants to be there. So how can I complain about having 2,000 people and only get 700 to register? You can't complain about success.
4: The float starts at Tornado and stretches to St. Albans. Depending on how fast you go, it'll take a few hours. It's flat water, not rough. I'm Chris Lawrence with Outdoors Today on Metro News, the voice of West Virginia. 6:38 on the morning news. Let's go back to the sports desk. Daniel Woods has the update. Daniel, the Mountaineers went down fighting. They could have given up, but those late innings, even though they were down 12-1, they were still battling.
6: There's no question about it, Chris, because the West Virginia baseball team, as you said, saw its historic season come to an end with a 12-7 loss against North Carolina at the College World Series, but they rallied late. The Mountaineers fell behind 12-1, but scored six runs over the seventh and eighth innings before the Tar Heels closed out the victory and advanced to the National Championship Series. WVU head coach Steve Saban says it's fitting that even in defeat, his team went out with a fight.
7: You never want to go down. If you're going to go down, for me, being down 12-1 and scratching and clawing and fighting and running out of gas and giving literally everything that you have left in the tank to compete is poetic.
6: Sophomore Gavin Kelly hit his 19th home run of the season as part of that rally, tying the single-season program record as part of a three-hit day. He says he takes pride in how much his team overcame to get to this point.
8: The goal is to win a national title, and we were close, so it hurts. But just really proud of the group. We came back from crazy deficits and then had some crazy games in the regionals and even before, so just really proud of the group.
6: You can read more on the end of WVU's historic season at WVMetroNews.com. The best senior high school football players in West Virginia are working hard this week in preparation for the North-South All-Star Football Classic. Coming up this weekend in South Charleston, North team head coach Nick Mayle of Philip Barber says this is a learning experience for the coaches and one he has really started to enjoy.
9: We got 35 kids from 23 different high schools and, you know, all different types of communities and cultures within their program, and then coming together, and just within a short amount of time, we're forming our own culture on this team, and they're playing together and meeting friends, and sometimes it'll be lifelong friends. We got several guys that are going to be college teammates next year, and it's just seeing that develop through the week is pretty amazing.
6: The North-South Football All-Star Classic kicks off Saturday at noon at South Charleston High School. The North-South basketball games are this Friday night. The girls get started at 6:30, the boys at 8 o'clock. The final All-State teams for high school sports continue to be released, with the West Virginia Sports Writers Association dropping its Class AA softball team. Petersburg third baseman Miley Tingler is the first team captain after powering the Vikings to a state championship. Logan catcher Ashlyn Brumfield captains the second team, and you can find the full list of selections right now at WVMetroNews.com. Hedgesville High School alum Chase DeLauder is headed to the 10-day injured list for the Cleveland Guardians, diagnosed with a rib fracture after running into the outfield wall on Saturday. DeLauder is batting .263 with 7 home runs and 34 runs batted in this season as a rookie for Cleveland. The New York Giants are coming to West Virginia, announcing the schedule for the team's training camp at the Greenbrier. The Giants will hold open practices at the Greenbrier from July 30th through August 1st and again from August 5th through the 7th. Admission to those open practices is free and no tickets are required to attend. In Big 12 football, the University of Cincinnati is denying accusations by the agent for former quarterback Brendan Sorsby that the university was aware Sorsby bet on sports while playing for the Bearcats. Court documents show Cincinnati was alerted to Sorsby's activity on a betting site in 2024, and upon questioning, he told officials he was denied access and did not place any wagers on the site. The university said in a statement Wednesday it would never knowingly play an athlete that had broken NCAA sports betting rules. Morning news time is 6:42.
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0: At the news desk, I'm Alex Wiederspiel. News this hour is a service of Jerry Raymond Chevrolet. Wholesale prices, first-class deals, it's all waiting for you at Jerry Raymond Chevrolet on Country Club Avenue in Fairmont, where the deal feels right and the drive feels even better. July 1st will be the hearing date for the contested election in Harrison County. The 71st District House race Republican primary ended with the challenger Tim McNeely defeating incumbent Laura Kimball by 6 votes. Kimball is contesting the election over concerns about whether non-voters voted. Parties must submit witness disclosure lists by June 26th. The city of Bridgeport has a visitor. A young black bear was spotted in the Rosewood area. Police are encouraging residents to secure potential food sources that could attract bears into neighborhoods now. Black bears are typically attracted by easily accessible food, garbage, pet food, and bird feeders. Residents are encouraged to keep their distance if they see a bear. Keep children and pet indoors if a bear is observed nearby. Crews from Taylor County were battling a fire near Grafton on Tuesday. That fire came in late Tuesday night into early Wednesday morning at a home on Wickmire Road just north of Grafton. One person was hospitalized with a laceration. There are no details available at this time about the extent of the damage to the residents or a cause to the fire. A Pittsburgh man is set to serve more than 3 years in a federal prison in connection to fentanyl distribution in Harrison County. 21-year-old Kayshawn Williams will serve 41 months for selling P-fluorofentanyl and fentanyl. 4 other defendants in the same case have already pleaded guilty but have not yet been sentenced. There are issues with birthing hospitals across West Virginia, namely that there are fewer of them now than there were 10 years ago. So what's the issue and what's the solution? Read that story today at our sister station's website, WAJR.com. From the WKMZ News Desk, I'm Alex Wiederspiel.
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0: 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I'm Alex Wiederspiel. A remarkable, historic season for WVU baseball came to a close as UNC built an early lead and held on, final 12-7. The Mountaineers' first trip to the Men's College World Series ends with a 2-2 record and being among the final 4 teams, though losing twice to North Carolina. The Mountaineers finish with a historic program best 47-18 record in year 2 under head coach Steve Sabins. Lincoln's Aspen Dyer made the Class AA All-State softball list as a sophomore, as did Doddridge's Brooke DeHaven. Lincoln's Adriana Elder made the second team as a junior, while Kennedy Linville of Lincoln also made the team as a sophomore. You can check out the full list today to see who made it at the high school sports section of WVMetroNews.com. We'll have the final word on Bridgeport baseball and the state baseball tournament this week on the Friday free-for-all. 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
0: Could see a thunderstorm in the morning today. Rain is likely in the afternoon. Breezy, high 80. Tonight, a chance of rain, maybe a thunderstorm, low 59. Friday, mostly sunny, high 76. Friday night, clear, low 55. Saturday, sunny, high 76. Sunday, partly sunny, possible rain, high 80. That's your full forecast on 103.3 WKMZ.
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6: The greatest season in program history came to an end of the College World Series. 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
6: North Carolina beat West Virginia 12-7 Wednesday in Omaha. The Mountaineers go 2-2 during their first ever appearance at the College World Series under second-year head coach Steve Saban.
10: Couldn't be more proud of this group of kids. What they were able to do and what they were able to accomplish is nothing short of miraculous. So thankful for these players, thankful for the seniors. We have kids in this group that have been part of the best season in program history twice. This is the best season in Mountaineer baseball history. They've been playing baseball for 135 years. So this group of kids get to say that after 135 teams, that they were the first team to make it to Omaha to play and be one of the last four teams standing. Certainly tremendous. You never want to go down. If you're going to go down, for me, being down 12-1 and scratching and clawing and fighting and running out of gas and giving literally everything that you have left in the tank to compete is poetic. For me, talk about things that represent this state and this university, and that's what we're all about. That's what we've always been all about. And so for the kids to embody those things and to fight back in that situation, I wouldn't want to have it any other way. If you're going to go down, we obviously set our sights on winning a national title, and we believe that we were capable of doing that, and we fell short of that goal. But these kids stuck together through thick and thin and adversity, and what they were able to accomplish gave hope and belief and excitement to a state and to a university.
6: WVU finishes the season at 47-17, winning a Super Regional for the first time and reaching the World Series. With the Golden Blue Report, I'm Kyle Wiggs, Metro News Sports.
11: 6:59 on the morning news. And coming up in the next hour, Brian Hughes will be back with us as we now have a tornado warning that's been issued in the Logan County area. We'll tell you more about that. Keep an eye on the radar for you. And we'll have more news, sports, and weather as well. I'm Chris Lawrence, and this is Metro News, the voice of West Virginia.
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13: They signed it separately and digitally. I'm Dave Anthony, Fox News, and Iran's president just posted on X after agreeing to end the conflict with the U.S. Peace will be realized in the shadow of mutual respect, though President Trump says
14: it's a memorandum of understanding. If it doesn't get done in 60 days, that's all right. We go back to bombing. You know, I don't want to do that because it's so good. But we might have to.
13: The president signed it at the end of the G7 summit in France, saying he wanted to avoid an economic catastrophe, opening the Strait of Hormuz to oil and other shipping, and lifting the U.S. blockade of Iran's ports. But as Fox's Trey Yingst reports, talks continue.
15: It is opening up these more detailed negotiations as it relates to Iran's nuclear program. And U.S. officials have indicated that the missile program and the support of regional proxies is something that will be discussed during this time as well. Certainly, there are Gulf countries that are concerned also because they saw the incoming Iranian fire during Operation Epic Fury. But again, this is a ceasefire extension. This is not the broad peace deal that the United States is looking for with Iran.
13: Iran also gets sanctions relief and access to unfrozen assets and a reconstruction fund. Some Republicans in Congress are critical. Democratic Senate leader Chuck Schumer posted on X, "We're worse off than before the war started. Oil prices are falling more than 1%. Gas is down again. AAA's national average for regular now $3.99 a gallon. That is 57 cents less than the peak of the price surge last month. Still about a dollar more than before the Iran conflict started." There's a NATO meeting in Brussels. War Secretary Pete Hegseth is there.
0: It needs to go back to a real hardline military alliance.
7: Referred to by Secretary Hegseth as NATO 3.0, capable of deterring any threat. He's promising to be candid about what the United States expects allies to do to make that happen. The Trump administration wants to be less involved in defending Europe. Last year, at a summit of NATO leaders, most members promised to spend more on defense.
13: That's Jonathan Savage. 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
23: Good morning, I'm Alex Wiederspiel from the WKMZ News Desk. July 1st will be the hearing date for the contested election in Harrison County. The 71st District House race Republican primary ended with the challenger Tim McNeely defeating incumbent Laura Kimball by 6 votes. Kimball is contesting the election over concerns about whether non-voters voted. Parties must submit witness disclosure lists by June 26th. There are issues with birthing hospitals across West Virginia, namely that there are fewer of them now than there were 10 years ago. So what's the issue and what's the solution? 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Members of the West Virginia congressional delegation were among the targets of the now foiled UFC White House attack. 5 people are in custody. You can read much more today at WVMetroNews.com. At the news desk, I'm Alex Wiederspiel.
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23: Could see a thunderstorm in the morning today. Rain is likely in the afternoon, breezy, high 80. Tonight, a chance of rain, maybe a thunderstorm, low 59. Friday, mostly sunny, high 76. Friday night, clear, low 55. Saturday, sunny, high 76. Sunday, partly sunny, possible rain, high 80. That's your full forecast on 103.3 WKMZ.
11: It is Thursday, June 18th, 2026, and this is the Morning News, a service of Metro News, the voice of West Virginia. I'm Chris Lawrence, and it's 7:06. Let's find out what's happening across West Virginia with an update from the Metro News anchor desk. The weather continues to be the lead story on the Morning News this morning. Severe storms that have come out of the Midwest are now tracking across the Ohio River and into West Virginia. Meteorologist Brian Hughes with Metro News is with us this morning. And, Brian, we were talking a moment ago about the storms that are going through Jackson County and into Roane County, but now appears that the National Weather Service has issued warnings in the Coalfield region as well.
1: That is correct. Matter of fact, for those of you in Mann and Mallory, you need to, just south of Logan, down on 10, you need to take shelter immediately. For those of you in Mann, tornado warning has been issued. The rotating part of this thunderstorm is in the far southern reaches of West Virginia and continues to move off to the south and east. Matter of fact, a new update coming in on the radar right now shows that the area is going to be south of Argyle, just off to the north and east of Omar, across portions of Mingo and portions of Logan County, moving into parts of Wyoming County. Now, this thunderstorm has been capable of producing a tornado for the last really about 15 to 20 minutes, as we've seen this coming out of Jackson, Kentucky. Now, what's happening is this thunderstorm that's in Logan County is helping to deteriorate some of the thunderstorm activity just back to the west. But I'm still concerned also with Roane County, moving into Calhoun County, northern sections of Clay County, because that batch of thunderstorms as well, that one we know has been producing damaging wind gusts, trees are down, power lines are down, and also flood warnings back up in Parkersburg.
11: I was gonna say the wind seems to be the concern that you're focused on, but how much of this could create the potential for flash flooding? Is there a lot of moisture with this?
1: There's a ton of moisture with this, but the where we've seen the training of thunderstorms has been across parts of southern Ohio, and that's why the flash flood warnings have been issued across parts of Wood County, northern Roane County, back up into sections. Matter of fact, Work County is probably going to be included on that because that's where the line of storms we had. We had some storms last night, and we had some storms very early this morning. The storms continue now. But the tornado warning, matter of fact, actually, I think we just got a new watch issued. Matter of fact, this is a new severe thunderstorm watch just issued for parts of eastern and southern sections of West Virginia into Virginia, and that goes here for the next 5 hours. So that's going to go until noon because the Storm Prediction Center in Norman, Oklahoma, sent us a note and said, we believe that these thunderstorms that are moving across parts of West Virginia are going to continue to increase with severe thunderstorm wind damage, winds in excess of 60 miles per hour, possibly in some cases up to 80 miles per hour with some of these storms. And matter of fact, that's why that thunderstorm warning that was Clarksburg all the way back down to, back into Ripley that was issued a while ago, that's why that was so expansive, because that wall of wind is significant.
11: All right, meteorologist Brian Hughes will continue to track it throughout the morning news. Thank you. A North Carolina man is in custody, charged with a Kanawha County murder.
2: Kanawha County Sheriff's Department Chief Deputy Sean Snuffer says 27-year-old Harold Patterson is being held in a North Carolina jail. Patterson is charged with first-degree murder in the death of a man in the Cabin Creek area of Kanawha County. A body was found near a burning vehicle in the 300 block of Cabin Creek Road Sunday morning. The death was ruled a homicide after the remains were examined in an autopsy Monday. Snuffer says the remains have not yet been positively identified, but authorities believe Patterson knew the victim.
3: They are known to each other, and we'll just leave it at that.
2: Patterson was apprehended in Laurinburg, North Carolina, Tuesday after an investigation in Kanawha County, North Carolina, and even Putnam County. I'm Jack Carlson, WVMetroNews.com.
11: The Harmon Education Association, with a long list of items they got to work on in a short time to do it. The community of Randolph County will try to reopen the old Harmon School this September for students interested in staying there for school. The county school board closed it in May and has now voted to give it to the community. Dan Bucher is president of the association.
4: And as you can imagine, it's an enormous task to try to get a school up and running in 2 months. That's almost humanly impossible.
11: But he says they're working with the idea they're going to have roughly 40 to 50 students. Former treasurer of the Grafton High School Athletic Boosters has been charged with embezzlement from the organization. 58-year-old Allison Musgrave of Grafton was charged. State police say their investigation started last September when the school's principal noticed inadequate stocking of the concession stand and suspicious charges on the group's account. Court documents estimate she took more than $6,200 from the organization. Musgrave is free on bond. State Tourism Secretary Chelsea Ruby says the West Virginia Culture Center at the Capitol Complex is in disrepair, but work to fix it is now underway. Ruby told lawmakers last year that a number of renovations were needed and updated the legislature about that progress during interims this week.
5: The biggest and most urgent need is the roof. The design has been done on that roof. It was recently approved by the Capitol Building Commission, and it is getting ready to go out to bid.
11: And she says there are both short-term and long-term solutions being considered. And Ruby says she's working with a consulting firm to assess the next steps. It's 7:11, and this is the morning news.
6: Here's your Metro News forecast. Today will be mostly cloudy and humid with a couple of showers and a heavy thunderstorm. It will be breezy this morning with gusty winds possible with any downpour. Expect a high of 82. Tonight will be cloudy with a low of 61. Tomorrow will be less humid with clouds clearing for sunshine and a high of 78. Saturday will see increasing cloudiness during the day with rain arriving at night. The high will be 78. That's your AccuWeather forecast.
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1: . 7:16 in the morning news. Coming up, Daniel Woods will have sports. Right now in our backgrounder, Kanawha County authorities say a man's been arrested for the murder. It occurred on Cabin Creek this past weekend. A body found near a burning car on Cabin Creek Road in eastern Kanawha County Sunday morning. Investigators determined it was a homicide after an autopsy on the human remains Monday. Sheriff's Department Chief Deputy Sean Snuffer gave an update to reporters in Charleston.
2: As a result of the investigative efforts of the Kanawha County Sheriff's Office, detectives, evidence was developed identifying a suspect. Detectives traveled to Scotland County, North Carolina, where the suspect allegedly resided. With the assistance of the Scotland County Sheriff's Office and the Laurinburg Police Department, detectives secured additional evidence, which led to an arrest. On June 16th, 2026, 27-year-old Harold Ishmael Patterson of Laurinburg, North Carolina, was arrested in Scotland County, North Carolina, on the charge of first-degree murder in connection with this investigation. Mr. Patterson is currently being held at the Scotland County Detention Center in North Carolina, pending extradition proceedings. The sheriff and I would like to commend the outstanding work of our Detective Bureau and Patrol Division. Their dedication and tireless efforts were instrumental in rapidly developing information that led to the arrest of Harold Patterson. They continued nonstop since this started, and that's what led them to where they are. And they continue to do so. They worked all night last night. They've continued into today. The Kanawha County Sheriff's Office would also like to express our appreciation to the Scotland County Sheriff's Office, the Laurinburg Police Department, West Virginia Fire Marshal's Office, Putnam County Sheriff's Office, and the West Virginia Fusion Center for their assistance and cooperation throughout the investigation.
1: Snuffer and Kanawha County Sheriff Joe Crawford say anonymous tips helped greatly with the investigation. It is 7:17 on the morning news. Let's go back to the sports desk, and Daniel Woods is in with the update. Daniel, the Mountaineers season came to an end, but man, what a ride it was.
3: That's right, Chris. The West Virginia baseball team is headed home from the College World Series with heads held high, seeing its history-making season come to an end in a 12-7 loss against North Carolina. After seeing thousands of Mountaineer fans pack Omaha over the last week, head coach Steve Saban says this team not only set records on the field, but also sparked something off the field.
4: We obviously set our sights on winning a national title, and we believe that we were capable of doing that, and we fell short of that goal. But these kids stuck together through thick and thin and adversity, and what they were able to accomplish gave hope and belief and excitement to a state and to a university.
3: Despite coming up short in the pursuit of a national title, the Mountaineers take a lot of pride in what they accomplished this season. Junior Armani Guzman says they'll look back fondly on everything this year meant.
5: We're just going to really enjoy this. I mean, the whole season was just really fun, and it was everything anyone could have asked for, and we're just super grateful that it ended the way it did.
3: Gavin Kelly hit his 19th home run of the season in that loss. It ties the single-season program record. You can read more on the end of WVU's season at WVMetroNews.com. Practices continue for the North-South All-Star Football Classic. Seniors from across the state are coming together to battle it out one last time on the gridiron before going to college. North team head coach Nick Mayle from Philip Barber says one of the best part of this week's activities has been getting to know the players he faced as opponents during the regular season.
6: When you're playing against them, you don't really like them because you have to prepare so much for them. And then you get to meet them, and they're great young men, and it's a great opportunity for them. And got several linebackers and defensive linemen that are also in our conference. So it's just a cool thing to not have to prepare for them and get to play with them.
3: The North-South Football All-Star Classic kicks off at South Charleston High School Saturday at noon. The North-South basketball games are this Friday night. The girls' game tips off at 6:30. The boys' game begins at 8 o'clock. The final all-state teams for high school sports continue to be released, with the West Virginia Sports Writers Association dropping its Class AA softball team. Petersburg third baseman Miley Tingler captains the first team. She led the Vikings to the state championship just a few weeks ago. The runner-up from Logan puts a captain on the second team. Catcher Ashlyn Brumfield is the second team captain. You can find the full list of selections right now at WVMetroNews.com. Tough news for Hedgesville High School alum Chase DeLauder. He's headed to the 10-day injured list for the Cleveland Guardians. DeLauder is diagnosed with a rib fracture after a collision with the outfield wall on Saturday. The rookie is batting .263 and has hit 7 home runs and driven in 34 this season for the Guardians. The New York Giants are coming to West Virginia, announcing the schedule for the team's training camp at the Greenbrier. The Giants will hold open practices from July 30th. through August 1st, and again from August 5th through the 7th. Admission to those practices is free, and no tickets are required to attend. The Giants making the stop at the Greenbrier while their home stadium is held up for the World Cup this summer. Morning news time is 7:21.
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0: Upper Lamberts Run Road will be closed for work from milepost 000 to 1.10 from 6 a.m. to 7 p.m. beginning Monday, June 22nd. That's until Friday, July 3rd. The work is full-depth reclamation and paving. There will be flaggers on site. The former treasurer of the Grafton High School Athletic Boosters is facing charges. 58-year-old Allison Musgrave of Grafton is charged with embezzlement in connection to a 2025 investigation that began with concerns from the Grafton High principal. Investigators believe there were 41 total transactions, totaling nearly $8,000 that were used for personal gain. Members of the Harmon Education Association will face a monumental task this summer. They plan to have the old Harmon School ready to become a private community micro school that is ready to welcome students by September. Randolph County Schools closed Harmon at the end of the school year. The building now belongs to the HEA. Members of the West Virginia congressional delegation were among the targets of the now foiled UFC White House attack. Five people are in custody. You can read much more today at WVMetroNews.com. If you see news happening, you can submit a tip by texting news to 35651. From the WKMZ News Desk, I'm Alex Wiederspiel.
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0: The WKMZ Sports Desk, good morning. I'm Alex Wiederspiel. A remarkable, historic season for WVU baseball came to a close as UNC built an early lead and held on final 12-7. The Mountaineers' first trip to the Men's College World Series ends with a 2-2 record and being among the final four teams, though losing twice to North Carolina. The Mountaineers finish with a historic program best 47-18 record in year two under head coach Steve Sabins. Lincoln's Aspen Dyer made the Class AA All-State softball list as a sophomore, as did Doddridge's Brooke DeHaven. Lincoln's Adriana Elder made the second team as a junior, while Kennedy Linville of Lincoln also made the team as a sophomore. You can check out the full list today to see who made it at the high school sports section of WVMetroNews.com. We'll have the final word on Bridgeport baseball and the state baseball tournament this week on the Friday free-for-all. 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
0: Could see a thunderstorm in the morning today. Rain is likely in the afternoon. Breezy, high 80. Tonight, a chance of rain, maybe a thunderstorm, low 59. Friday, mostly sunny, high 76. Friday night, clear, low 55. Saturday, sunny, high 76. Sunday, partly sunny, possible rain, high 80. That's your full forecast on 103.3 WKMZ.
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0: 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I'm Chris Lawrence.
1: And I'm Daniel Woods.
0: We are watching the weather move across southern West Virginia at this hour. A number of tornado warnings issued. The most recent now tracking into the Beckley area. Meteorologist Brian Hughes is in studio with us this morning. Brian, what are we looking at here?
2: Well, this is one that we're a little more concerned with. It is moving down across portions of Mingo, Logan County. It's now through parts of Logan, Boone counties. It does clip southern Kanawha County, the warning does, and that is because we've seen a couple of areas of rotation that continue to develop here across portions of Raleigh County, far southern Kanawha County. And matter of fact, actually, the newest update, they just removed Kanawha County from the tornado warning. But for those folks who are in the areas that include just the Pax area, just off to the west of there, we have rotation that we can see on radar right now. And then also back down to Copperston and Ivy Knob. That is where we have a rotation that continues to be the strongest on the far southern edge of the storms. And this is significant because, Chris, when you have a thunderstorm that is on the far southern edge of all these thunderstorms that are tracking across the state, that's the one that has the most access to instability, to the juice to get the storms rotating, and that's the one we're concerned with. It's moving. It's going to move over to Bolt, to Lester, and Beckley has got to keep their eyes on this storm. Matter of fact, if you've been listening in the Beckley area, you've heard the EAS alerts go off, notifying you of the tornado warning that has been issued. This thunderstorm is capable of producing a tornado and continues to develop and push off to the east right now. This tornado warning goes for the next 15 minutes for Raleigh County.
0: All right, meteorologist Brian Hughes in studio with us. We'll continue to track those on the morning news. Daniel?
1: President Trump is taking a victory lap in France, signing the Memorandum of Understanding with Iran, proclaiming the war is now over. ABC's Karen Waugh has the details.
3: U.S. officials say the deal takes effect immediately, reopening the Strait of Hormuz, allowing Iran to resume oil sales and beginning a new round of talks over Tehran's nuclear program. The agreement would also waive some sanctions and release frozen Iranian assets in exchange for Iran's pledge not to develop nuclear weapons.
1: Back home, some lawmakers are very skeptical of just how much the U.S. won in the agreement. Several members of Congress, even Republicans, are raising doubts about the benefits from the agreement. ABC's Jonathan Carl spoke with the Start Here podcast team on one major change for Iran that will come when the strait reopens for business.
4: Now, they will immediately be able to sell their oil on the world oil market with access to the banking system, with access to the insurance system.
1: Wow.
4: They will have this ability to begin making potentially billions of dollars immediately, an opportunity that they have not had for years.
1: Jonathan Carl reporting.
0: And coming up in the entertainment report.
5: Been waiting a long time. I mean, since the 90s Knicks, my whole family were Knicks fans. I got family flying in.
0: New York City preparing for a ticker tape parade for the world champion Knicks. Talk about that and all the entertainment coming up at 7:55. 7:30 now on the morning news. Numbers from last night's West Virginia lottery. We begin with Powerball. Nobody got the jackpot. It's up to $302 million. The numbers, 3, 26, 49, 53, 61, and the Powerball was 12. Lotto America last night, the numbers were 11, 16, 18, 33, 51, and the Hotball was 9. Checking the daily 4 from Wednesday, 9, 2, 6, 5. The daily 3, 7, 6, 6, and Millionaire for Life from last night. The numbers were 2, 4, 7, 16, 21, and the Millionaire Ball was 3. Morning news time is now 7:31. Buchanan drizzle, 66 right now, and Beckley cloudy and 72. Elkins light rain, 71. Martinsburg getting a light rain, 67. And in Parkersburg, light rain in 69. 7:31 on the morning news. Hoppy has today's commentary. It's next on the morning news.
6: Here's your Metro News forecast. Today will be mostly cloudy and humid with a couple of showers and a heavy thunderstorm. It will be breezy this morning with gusty winds possible with any downpour. Expect a high of 82. Tonight will be cloudy with a low of 61. Tomorrow will be less humid with clouds clearing for sunshine and a high of 78. Saturday, we'll see increasing cloudiness during the day with rain arriving at night. The high will be 78. That's your AccuWeather forecast.
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3: This is Metro News, the voice of West Virginia. 7:36 on the morning news. Good morning. I'm Chris Lawrence. Time for commentary delivered this morning by the Dean of West Virginia Broadcasters, Hoppy Kirchival.
4: Chris, West Virginia University fans were big winners in Omaha. Now, the Mountaineer baseball team's historic season did come to an end on Wednesday. It was a sad end to an electrifying season that saw West Virginia earn its first appearance in the College World Series. And the West Virginia fans showed up in every way possible. Mountaineer followers have always been fiercely devoted to the university's teams. We lay claim to a passion that rivals any other school. Obviously, every team thinks they have the best fans, and that's a debate that's not easily resolved. But what we saw, what the nation saw in Omaha over the past few days, has made a heck of a case for Mountaineer Nation. And the national media was there to witness it for themselves. The Athletic's Mitch Sherman wrote in the New York Times, mind you, by the thousands they packed into vehicles and private planes for the 1,000-mile pilgrimage. They came with pepperoni rolls and delivered Pat McAfee. And West Virginia fans brought their passion. They turned opening day of the College World Series into a moment straight out of an Appalachian fantasy. Elizabeth Merrill of ESPN wrote, their first trip to the NCWS means so much that in about every corner of downtown Omaha, there's an influx of blue and gold. Poorly sung verses of Take Me Home Country Roads, which is sung after every WVU victory, boozy celebrations, and most of all, community pride. An Omaha TV reporter doing a man-on-the-street interview about Mountaineer fans happened to ask Tony Caridi and Brad Howe for their take, not knowing their affiliation with the university. Who better to articulate the bond between Mountaineer sports and the fans than those two? ESPN television featured frequent cutaways during the WVU games of Mountaineer fans displaying that pride and passion. Yes, some may cringe at the raccoon caps, but this is who we are. We are the people along those country roads who embrace our traditions rather than whitewashing them to make them more palatable to others. The WVU coaches and players appreciate and lean into the connection that they have with the fans. Bridgeport native pitcher Ben McDougal told The Athletic, "The state doesn't get a lot of love, but our fans are all in all the time. If you're a sports fan in West Virginia, you're a Mountaineer fan. It's as simple as that." When everyone gathers to sing Country Roads after Mountaineer victories, coaches, players, and fans alike, we present a unified front. That kind of community pride is powerful. ESPN frequently stayed with that coverage during the singing. Why? Because it is a deeply emotional moment, part of a story that resonates with viewers everywhere. We could continue the debate as to who has the best fans. However, in moments like these, that can diminish the sheer joy of being a Mountaineer fan. For now, let's just enjoy and appreciate the ride. Chris?
3: Thank you, Hoppy. And you can read Hoppy's commentary at WVMetroNews.com. 7:39 on the morning news. We'll go to the sports desk with Daniel Woods in just a moment, but we've got more breaking news with regard to the weather. Meteorologist Brian Hughes is in. We've got new tornado warnings.
5: Tornado warning for Preston County. That one is going to expire here shortly. That is moving off to the east into parts of Maryland. But we do have this thunderstorm that's moving into Parsons right now. Within the next 3 to 5 minutes, that has been producing rotating thunderstorm, capable producing a tornado. Parsons, be on the lookout. Take shelter now.
3: All right, meteorologist Brian Hughes. We'll continue to track these throughout the morning news. Back to the sports desk now. Daniel Woods is in. And Daniel, in true Mountaineer fashion, down 12-1. The baseball team kept on fighting, did not give up.
6: That's right, Chris. The West Virginia baseball team's run in Omaha is over, but not without a fight. The Mountaineers eliminated in a 12-7 loss against North Carolina at the College World Series. That was, as you said, a 12-1 ball game, but the Mountaineers scored 5 runs over the 7th and 8th innings to make it a little bit more interesting. Despite the defeat, head coach Steve Sabins expressed his pride for this team accomplishing things no other Mountaineer baseball team has.
7: What they were able to do and what they were able to accomplish is nothing short of miraculous. So thankful for these players, thankful for the seniors. We have kids in this group that have been part of the best season in program history twice. This is the best season in Mountaineer baseball history. They've been playing baseball for 135 years.
6: Catcher Matthew Gravlin closed his college career with a big day, a 4-for-4 performance with 2 RBI. He says after transferring from Ohio State, he's glad he chose to play his final season as a Mountaineer.
8: When I committed, obviously the goal is to end your season in Omaha. Like Coach Sabe said, we fell short, but I'm just super proud of the group and the effort all season. I'm just super grateful for the opportunity to become a Mountaineer and finish my collegiate career as a Mountaineer.
6: You can read more on the end of WVU's season at WVMetroNews.com. The last all-state teams for high school sports are being released by the West Virginia Sports Writers Association. The latest, the Class AA softball team. Petersburg third baseman Miley Tingler is the first team captain. She powered the Vikings to a state championship a few weeks ago. Logan catcher Ashlyn Brumfield captains the second team after the Wildcats finished as runner-up. You can find the full list of selections right now at WVMetroNews.com. In college football, the University of Cincinnati is denying accusations by the agent of former quarterback Brendan Sorsby that the university was aware Sorsby bet on sports while he was playing for the Bearcats. Court documents show Cincinnati was alerted to Sorsby's activity on a betting site in 2024, and upon questioning, he told officials he was denied access and did not place any wagers. The university said in a statement Wednesday it would never knowingly play an athlete that had broken NCAA sports betting rules. Sorsby is now headed for the NFL's supplemental draft after a flurry of legal filings that came after a Texas judge gave him an injunction earlier this month that would have permitted him to play for Texas Tech this fall. Morning news time is 7:42.
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10: At the news desk, I'm Alex Wiederspiel. News this hour is a service of Jerry Raymond Chevrolet. Wholesale prices, first-class deals, it's all waiting for you at Jerry Raymond Chevrolet on Country Club Avenue in Fairmont, where the deal feels right and the drive feels even better. July 1st will be the hearing date for the contested election in Harrison County. The 71st District House race Republican primary ended with the challenger Tim McNeely defeating incumbent Laura Kimball by 6 votes. Kimball is contesting the election over concerns about whether non-voters voted. Parties must submit witness disclosure lists by June 26th. The city of Bridgeport has a visitor. A young black bear was spotted in the Rosewood area. Police are encouraging residents to secure potential food sources that could attract bears into neighborhoods now. Black bears are typically attracted by easily accessible food, garbage, pet food, and bird feeders. Residents are encouraged to keep their distance if they see a bear. Keep children and pet indoors if a bear is observed nearby. Crews from Taylor County were battling a fire near Grafton on Tuesday. That fire came in late Tuesday night into early Wednesday morning at a home on Wickmire Road just north of Grafton. One person was hospitalized with a laceration. There are no details available at this time about the extent of the damage to the residents or a cause to the fire. A Pittsburgh man is set to serve more than 3 years in a federal prison in connection to fentanyl distribution in Harrison County. 21-year-old Kayshawn Williams will serve 41 months for selling P-fluorofentanyl and fentanyl. 4 other defendants in the same case have already pleaded guilty but have not yet been sentenced. There are issues with birthing hospitals across West Virginia, namely that there are fewer of them now than there were 10 years ago. So what's the issue and what's the solution? Read that story today at our sister station's website, WAJR.com. From the WKMZ News Desk, I'm Alex Wiederspiel.
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10: The WKMC Sports Desk, good morning. I'm Alex Wiederspiel. A remarkable, historic season for WVU baseball came to a close as UNC built an early lead and held on final 12-7. The Mountaineers' first trip to the Men's College World Series ends with a 2-2 record and being among the final four teams, though losing twice to North Carolina. The Mountaineers finish with a historic program best 47-18 record in year two under head coach Steve Sabins. Lincoln's Aspen Dyer made the Class AA All-State softball list as a sophomore, as did Doddridge's Brooke DeHaven. Lincoln's Adriana Elder made the second team as a junior, while Kennedy Linville of Lincoln also made the team as a sophomore. You can check out the full list today to see who made it at the high school sports section of WVMetroNews.com. We'll have the final word on Bridgeport baseball and the state baseball tournament this week on the Friday free-for-all. 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
10: Could see a thunderstorm in the morning today. Rain is likely in the afternoon. Breezy, high 80. Tonight, a chance of rain, maybe a thunderstorm, low 59. Friday, mostly sunny, high 76. Friday night, clear, low 55. Saturday, sunny, high 76. Sunday, partly sunny, possible rain, high 80. That's your full forecast on 103.3 WKMZ.
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3: This is Metro News, the voice of West Virginia. With your Metro News Entertainment Report, I'm Chris Lawrence. The New York Knicks will celebrate their NBA title with a ticker tape parade in New York City today.
4: New York City Mayor Zoran Mamdani says the parade to honor the NBA champion New York Knicks could turn out to be the largest parade in the city's history. Despite winning championships in 1970 and 1973, it will be the first ticker tape parade ever for the Knicks. Then Mayor John Lindsay, who had reined in the parades, instead held smaller ceremonies for the team. This year's parade will begin in Lower Manhattan and make its way through the Canyon of Heroes to City Hall, where Mayor Mamdani will present the team with keys to the city. Security will be tight and include screenings. NYPD officials say 10,000 officers will be deployed, the largest such deployment for any planned event in city history. In New York City, Tanya J. Powers, Fox News.
3: The star of Clarkson's Farm and the former host of Top Gear reveals he's battling cancer.
5: Jeremy Clarkson, Top Gear host and British TV icon, has revealed he's been diagnosed with an aggressive form of prostate cancer. He dropped the news during the final two episodes, Clarkson's Farm Season 5, streaming now on Prime Video.
6: Well, it disappeared off the other week and I had a biopsy done and it is cancer and it's aggressive, but it's really early.
5: The 66-year-old says he's known since May and that doctors caught the cancer at a really early stage. Clarkson underwent surgery as part of his treatment, but has not given a full update on how he's doing. He posted on Instagram Tuesday, warning fans ahead of time that the final two episodes of Clarkson's Farm were a difficult watch. Michelle Foligno, Fox News.
3: And finally this morning, Blake Shelton turning 50 today. We'll let him close us out. And we've got more news coming up. Stay with us. For Daniel Woods, I'm Chris Lawrence on Metro News, the voice of West Virginia.

0: Clarksburg's News Talk and Sports Authority, 1033 WKMZ Clarksburg Bridgeport, a WVRC media station. 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
1: They are either jealous, stupid, or bad people. I'm Dave Anthony, Fox News. That's what President Trump posted on Truth Social about those he calls fools who think he hasn't been tough enough on Iran. The morning after he signed the deal with Iran at the end of the G7 summit in France to end the conflict.
2: We're never going to let them have a nuclear weapon.
1: Now, Iran's president also signed the agreement that will open the Strait of Hormuz to oil and other shipping, which President Trump says will avoid an economic catastrophe. The deal also gives Iran sanctions relief, sets up a reconstruction fund, then would unfreeze some of their assets, which is getting criticized by some Republicans and Democrats in Congress. But the president insists.
2: It's not our money. It's their money. And we froze it. At a certain point in time, I guess we're going to have to give it back.
1: Fox's Trey Yingst reports from Tel Aviv.
3: As for the missile program of Iran, President Trump said from France yesterday that the Iranians will have some missiles because neighboring countries have missiles. There was a lot of reaction across the region to those comments, but this is not a final deal with the Iranian regime. This is an extension of the ceasefire between the United States and Iran. He said if they don't adhere to the terms of this deal and don't ultimately give up their nuclear program, that he would resume the bombing campaign against the Islamic Republic.
1: War Secretary Pete Hegseth is at a NATO meeting in Brussels, calling on allies to take more responsibility for their own security in Europe.
4: Capable of deterring right here on the continent and taking the lead for the conventional defense.
1: Hegseth also announced a six-month review of American forces stationed in Europe. One of the men charged in the plot the FBI thwarted to stage a White House attack, Daniel Eskridge, due in court today in Missouri.
5: Prosecutors say the five men arrested planned to deploy drones armed with explosives in and around the UFC Freedom 250 event last Sunday in order to force an evacuation, and then planned to deploy snipers to fire upon high-value targets within the fleeing crowd.
1: That's Fox's Chanley Painter. 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
9: Good morning, I'm Alex Wiederspiel from the WKMZ News Desk. July 1st will be the hearing date for the contested election in Harrison County. The 71st District House race Republican primary ended with the challenger Tim McNeely defeating incumbent Laura Kimball by 6 votes. Kimball is contesting the election over concerns about whether non-voters voted. Parties must submit witness disclosure lists by June 26th. There are issues with birthing hospitals across West Virginia, namely that there are fewer of them now than there were 10 years ago. So what's the issue and what's the solution? 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Members of the West Virginia congressional delegation were among the targets of the now foiled UFC White House attack. Five people are in custody. You can read much more today at WVMetroNews.com. At the news desk, I'm Alex Wiederspiel.
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9: Could see a thunderstorm in the morning today. Rain is likely in the afternoon. Breezy, high 80. Tonight, a chance of rain, maybe a thunderstorm, low 59. Friday, mostly sunny, high 76. Friday night, clear, low 55. Saturday, sunny, high 76. Sunday, partly sunny, possible rain, high 80. That's your full forecast on 103.3 WKMZ.
12: It's Thursday, June 18th, 2026, and this is the Morning News, a service of Metro News, the voice of West Virginia. I'm Chris Lawrence, and it's 8:06. Let's get an update on what's happening across West Virginia at the Metro News Anchor Desk this morning. Major storm systems, including tornado activity, has been moving all across the state throughout the morning. Metro News meteorologist Brian Hughes has been tracking all of those storms, and Brian joins us in studio. Brian, what's the latest as we move into the 8 o'clock hour here?
13: Well, we're looking at a tornado warning that continues until 8:15, and that's going to be for east central Raleigh and south central Fayette counties. And this tornado has been indicated by radar, but we've also had reports of a rotating wall cloud that was moving across the southern part of the Beckley area around Lester, Sophia. Right now, the rotation is around Glade Springs and just off to the east of their new update. These updates are coming in about every 60 seconds on the radar. They've got the radar spinning at a very high rate this morning. Friesland Mountain, you need to be on the lookout. Anywhere around Hinton and Brooks, you also need to be on the lookout because you're downstream of this rotation. And this rotation is now starting to strengthen south of Dillon. So just south of I-64, just east of I-77, in that little area there, again, around the Glade Springs area, that's where the rotation is happening. The other reports that are coming in from, up around Morgantown, just north of there, we have trees that are reported over power lines. Also, reports coming in here around Rock Cave. One tree has been reported down and another one reported down on a house. And we have flooding reports that have been coming in across parts of Wood County around Vienna and other reports of trees down across parts of Mingo and Logan counties.
12: All right. How long can we expect for this to continue with this? Because it's been seemingly nonstop since we went on the air this morning.
13: Right. We're looking at least for southern West Virginia, about the next hour is what we have to contend with. Across the eastern parts of the state, about another hour to hour and a half. And then after that, we're going to have a lull. And then we'll see what happens as we go into this afternoon. Because we're going to have to watch these forecast models over the next 3 to 4 hours come in, rejuvenate, and look at what just went through and what's to come. Because I think we've got another round of strong thunderstorms. Probably not as strong as what we have this morning. Still another round of strong thunderstorms late this afternoon into this evening.
12: All right, meteorologist Brian Hughes joining us in studio to keep an eye on those storms. Thank you, Brian. A North Carolina man is in custody in connection with the Kanawha County murder.
14: Kanawha County Sheriff's Department Chief Deputy Sean Snuffer says 27-year-old Harold Patterson is being held in a North Carolina jail. Patterson is charged with first-degree murder in the death of a man in the Cabin Creek area of Kanawha County. A body was found near a burning vehicle in the 300 block of Cabin Creek Road Sunday morning. The death was ruled a homicide after the remains were examined in an autopsy Monday. Snuffer says the remains have not yet been positively identified, but authorities believe Patterson knew the victim.
15: They are known to each other, and we'll just leave it at that.
14: Patterson was apprehended in Laurinburg, North Carolina, Tuesday after an investigation in Kanawha County, North Carolina, and even Putnam County. I'm Jack Carlson, WVMetroNews.com.
12: A former treasurer of the Grafton High School Athletic Boosters has been charged with embezzlement from the organization. 58-year-old Allison Musgrave of Grafton was arrested. State police say the investigation started last September when the school's principal noticed inadequate stocking of the concession stand and suspicious charges on the group's account. Court documents estimate she took more than $6,200 from the organization. Musgrave is free on bond. The number of birthing hospitals in West Virginia is on the decline in the past decade. That number dropped from 26 to 18 since 2016, including the Greenbrier Valley Medical Center and Mons Stonewall Jackson Memorial Hospital, stopping delivery services in the spring. Those hospitals stopped offering the services because of ongoing staffing shortages, both operated by Vandalia Health. Vandalia's Executive Vice President Jeff Good spoke to lawmakers during their interim meetings at Canaan Valley and said safety is of utmost importance.
16: The one message that's really important is if we're able to have doctors, if we're able to have nurses, and we're able to have safe outcomes, those are the biggest reasons why we'll offer care or cannot offer care.
12: Charleston OBGYN Dr. Dara Porfeli-Aliff says there's a national crisis for rural maternity care.
17: The Center for Healthcare Quality and Payment Reform said in December of 2024 that access to rural maternity care is in a, quote, state of crisis, and more women and babies will die unnecessarily until it is resolved.
12: The recent closures now force families to drive anywhere from 30 minutes to 3 hours to get quality care. There's a new state budget director, Governor Patrick Morrissey, announcing Wednesday that Aaron Snodgrass will take on that role of budget oversight. Snodgrass replacing Mike McCown, who had retired during the Justice Administration, but returned early in the Morrissey administration to help get things started. A rising senior at Parkersburg High School is the newest West Virginia scholar. Brenna Bond was awarded the full-ride scholarship to West Virginia Wesleyan during the luncheon Wednesday.
18: It's so exciting, like, just seeing that, like, my future, like, there's an opportunity for me and just being able to be like, this can be possible. Like, this opportunity is real. And like, life is, it's going to keep moving forward. So it's super exciting.
12: Bond wants to become a pediatrician someday and stay in West Virginia. Morning news time is 8:11.
19: Here's your Metro news forecast. Today will be mostly cloudy and humid with a couple of showers and a heavy thunderstorm. It will be breezy this morning with gusty winds possible with any downpour. Expect a high of 82. Tonight will be cloudy with a low of 61. Tomorrow will be less humid with clouds clearing for sunshine and a high of 78. Saturday will see increasing cloudiness during the day with rain arriving at night. The high will be 78. That's your AccuWeather forecast.
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12: Hey, 15 on the morning news. Daniel Woods will have an update on sports in a moment. Right now in our backgrounder, you can hear the smile on the face of Parkersburg High rising senior Brenna Bond. She learned yesterday that she is this year's West Virginia Scholar, chosen for a free ride to West Virginia Wesleyan beginning in the fall of 2027. She joined 14 other finalists at luncheon Wednesday in Buchanan on the Wesleyan campus. That's where she'll be attending college, and she spoke with our Jeff Jenkins upon learning of her selection.
24: When your name was read, what was your reaction?

0: I was in total shock, honestly. I was hearing the other ones, and I was like, oh, this couldn't have gone to, like, everybody is so amazing here, and everybody's just, like, they've got their own, like, they're all very, like, good, and I was just, like, I was so ecstatic, and I was just like, oh, my gosh, that's me.
1: What does this, I know it's maybe hard to put into words now, but what does this mean to you, your family, just thinking all this is paid for?
0: It's one of the biggest blessings that ever. I mean, I still have like a little sibling. We're paying for my brother's college. So having that just gone and paid for is just, it's a blessing in itself. And it's truly a gift that it was given to me. I'm super excited and super grateful for the opportunity.
1: You heard, and I heard you on Talkline actually earlier today when you were talking about that you and your mom were in the car and you heard this on the radio, right? And you just said, okay. And your mom said,
0: yeah,
1: you should do this, right? That's how mm-hmm. it happened.
0: Yep. She was like, you might as well take this opportunity. It was like, it could be an opportunity of a lifetime. And here we are.
2: The scholarship includes 4 years of tuition, fees, room, and board valued at $160,000. In addition to West Virginia Wesleyan and Metro News, the West Virginia Scholar Program is sponsored by Greer Industries, Friends of Coal, West Virginia Hospital Association, the West Virginia Farm Bureau, and ZMM Architects and Engineers. It's 8:18, back to the sports desk, and Daniel Woods. Daniel, good morning.
3: Morning, Chris. The West Virginia baseball team's historic season is at its end, bowing out of the College World Series in the semifinals after a 12-7 loss against North Carolina. The Mountaineers fell behind 12-1, but rallied to score 6 runs in the 7th and 8th innings before the Tar Heels closed out the victory to advance to the National Championship Series. WVU head coach Steve Saban says it's fitting that even in defeat, his team went out with a fight.
4: You never want to go down. If you're going to go down, for me, being down 12-1 and scratching and clawing and fighting and running out of gas and giving literally everything that you have left in the tank to compete is poetic.
3: Sophomore Gavin Kelly hit his 19th home run of the season as part of that rally, which ties a single-season program record. He says he takes pride in how much this team overcame to get to this point.
5: The goal is to win a national title, and we were close, so it hurts. But just really proud of the group. We came back from crazy deficits and then had some crazy games in the regionals and even before, so just really proud of the group.
3: You can read more on the end of the historic season for the Mountaineers at WVMetroNews.com. The final All-State teams for high school sports are being released by the West Virginia Sports Writers Association. The Class AA softball team, the latest to come out. Petersburg third baseman Miley Tingler captains the first team after powering the Vikings to a state championship. You can find the full list at WVMetroNews.com. Hedgesville High School alum Chase DeLauder is headed to the 10-day injured list for the Cleveland Guardians. He's been diagnosed with a rib fracture after running into the outfield wall on Saturday. DeLauder is batting .263 with 7 home runs this season for Cleveland. And the New York Giants are coming to West Virginia. They've announced the schedule for the team's training camp at the Greenbrier, including 6 open practices. Morning news time is 8:20.
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7: At the news desk, I'm Alex Wiederspiel. 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Get wholesale prices and first-class deals at Jerry Raymond Chevrolet on Country Club Avenue in Fairmont, where Fairmont buys Chevy. Two people are facing charges in Taylor County for neglect after 2 toddlers went missing from a Grafton daycare during outdoor playtime. 19-year-old Abigail Paw and 30-year-old Kelsey Allen have both been charged. The incident ended with both children recovered safely. Investigators say parents were not notified until after the children were safely returned. Expect some road closures beginning next week in Harrison County. Upper Lamberts Run Road will be closed for work from milepost 000 to 1.10 from 6 a.m. to 7 p.m. beginning Monday, June 22nd. That's until Friday, July 3rd. The work is full depth reclamation and paving. There will be flaggers on site. The former treasurer of the Grafton High School Athletic Boosters is facing charges. 58-year-old Allison Musgrave of Grafton is charged with embezzlement in connection to a 2025 investigation that began with concerns from the Grafton High principal. Investigators believe there were 41 total transactions totaling nearly $8,000 that were used for personal gain. Members of the Harmon Education Association will face a monumental task this summer. They plan to have the old Harmon School ready

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2: The WKMC Sports Desk, good morning. I'm Alex Wiederspiel. A remarkable, historic season for WVU baseball came to a close as UNC built an early lead and held on, final 12-7. The Mountaineers' first trip to the Men's College World Series ends with a 2-2 record and being among the final four teams, though losing twice to North Carolina. The Mountaineers finish with a historic program best 47-18 record in year two under head coach Steve Sabins. Lincoln's Aspen Dyer made the Class AA All-State softball list as a sophomore, as did Doddridge's Brooke DeHaven. Lincoln's Adriana Elder made the second team as a junior, while Kennedy Linville of Lincoln also made the team as a sophomore. You can check out the full list today to see who made it at the high school sports section of WVMetroNews.com. We'll have the final word on Bridgeport baseball and the state baseball tournament this week on the Friday Free-for-All. Check out the show at 7:06 on 103.3 WKMZ this Friday. 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
2: Could see a thunderstorm in the morning today. Rain is likely in the afternoon. Breezy, high 80. Tonight, a chance of rain, maybe a thunderstorm, low 59. Friday, mostly sunny, high 76. Friday night, clear, low 55. Saturday, sunny, high 76. Sunday, partly sunny, possible rain, high 80. That's your full forecast on 103.3 WKMZ.
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0: 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I'm Chris Lawrence.
1: And I'm Daniel Woods.
0: Across West Virginia today, the weather has been the top story this morning with one outbreak after another and one warning after another. Metro News meteorologist Brian Hughes has been with us since early this morning tracking these storms, and we're continuing to see them push east through West Virginia.
2: They continue to push east, and another round after round of thunderstorms continues. Matter of fact, the strongest storm that we're looking at right now is moving through Beckley at the moment, back down to Mullins, pressing off to the east. Mind you, this is where we earlier had a tornado warning, but this is just a wall of significantly heavy rainfall, some very gusty winds, and we've seen numerous severe weather reports all across the state from just north of Morgantown early this morning to back out to portions of Wood County, the Trina Roadway, for instance, as you get back here into sections of Harrisonville, back on

0: County Road 9. Also, you've got across parts of Braxton and Clay counties. We've got trees that are reported down. Power outages out. Matter of fact, we have at this time, with the power outages across the area, we're looking at total numbers from Appalachian Power, 13,750 customers without power, 8,684 customers with First Energy. So, you know, you're looking at well over, you know, 20,000 customers without power across the state of West Virginia. The thunderstorms are heaviest down across the Beckley area right now. You've got some that are across the eastern panhandle moving off to the east rapidly, but there's damage reports all the way back to the west. Lots of power lines down, lots of trees down, and we've seen down even where we had some of the tornado warnings, that wind was very, very stout this morning. Of course, thankfully, we're going to calm things down over the next about hour to hour and a half. And then after that, we've got another round of storms this afternoon into this evening.
1: All right. Thank you, Brian. Meteorologist Brian Hughes in studio with us this morning.
2: Meanwhile, in France for the G7 summit this week, President Donald Trump physically signed the Memorandum of Understanding between the U.S. and Iran on Wednesday, looking to begin winding down the war with Iran. ABC's Jonathan Carl on whether or not Tehran managed to come out on top over these last months.
3: I think they arguably won the peace negotiations, but they did not win the war. Their military is severely degraded. Their nuclear program, civilian program, is severely degraded. They have much less ability to project power from the territory of Iran. Their missiles were, by most measures, more than half of them destroyed. They have been severely damaged.
2: Back home in Washington, criticism over the deal now coming from both sides of the aisle. ABC's Karen Waugh with the details.
4: Critics say the administration has not been clear about what's actually in the deal. Senate Democratic leader Chuck Schumer accuses the White House of keeping the public in the dark.
5: It is just outrageous, outrageous that the administration is now saying that whatever's in the MOU is not the real agreement. This is foreign policy by clown car, except it's dangerous.
4: And Republican Senator Bill Cassidy called the deal with Iran the worst foreign policy blunder in decades.
2: Again, that's Karen Wong reporting.
1: The FBI now searching for more suspects in that alleged plot on Sunday's White House UFC fight. 5 men in custody so far. And the FBI says there may be as many as 23 other people involved in the plans for that attack on the event with explosive drones. Here's Alex Malin.
6: That initial tip was given to the FBI by a local police department in Ohio after a mother of a 19-year-old suspect charged in these cases called because she was so concerned about him amassing all of these weapons and the concerning conversations that he was having online. And that led the FBI to then get a confession from him and search his phone and uncover this plot where they would have launched explosive drones at the actual fight, and then follow that as people were fleeing the South Lawn, they planned to position snipers who would take out high-value targets.
1: Court documents indicate among those specifically named as targets in the threat were West Virginia U.S. Senators Shelley Moore Capito and Jim Justice and West Virginia Congressman Raleigh Moore and Carol Miller.
2: Families of women killed by Gilgo Beach serial killer Rex Heuermann were in court Wednesday to speak as the man convicted in 7 killings was sentenced. ABC's Aaron Katursky.
7: In a 17-year killing spree, Rex Heuermann murdered 8 women he hired as escorts. Liliana Waterman was 3 when her mom, Megan, vanished.
8: Rex Heuermann did not just take my mother's life. He stole an entire lifetime of memories that me and her never got to make.
7: The judge, indignant, sent Heuermann to prison for life. Families clapped and jeered, shouting him out of the room and out of their lives after a 33-year nightmare.
2: Prosecutors say there is one additional victim they're still working to identify.
1: Morning news time is 8:31.
9: From ABC News, Wall Street Now. Far from getting his wish for lower interest rates, President Trump might see rates rise. After the first meeting chaired by Kevin Warsh, the Federal Reserve left rates alone. Half the Fed's policymakers said they'd support a hike to fight inflation. Investors reacted to the Fed decision by sending stocks into retreat. The Dow Jones lost more than 500 points yesterday, the industrials closing at 51,493. The S&P gave up 1.2%. The NASDAQ composite fell 1.3%. On the heels of Yum! Brands' decision to sell off its Pizza Hut brand, dozens of Papa John's pizza shops are closing down. More than 40 have been shuttered as part of a move to close about 300 underperforming locations. Soft drinks in the bakery aisle of a gas station chain. Quick Trip has launched a brand new donut dubbed the Mountain Dew Dunker, billed as a citrusy fruit treat. The bright green pastry costs about $3.50 for a six-pack. Jim Ryan, ABC News.
1: The Mountain Dew Dunker. Lord knows we've been needing something like that. It's 8:32 on the Morning News. Partly sunny in Parkersburg this morning, 66 degrees. Raw light rain in Huntington, 70. Charleston getting thunderstorms, 72. Buchanan, light rain, 64. Light rain in Bluefield in 71. And this morning in Martinsburg, light rain in 65 degrees. 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Jim Goolsbee will join us with the market report next here on the Morning News.
10: Here's your Metro News forecast. Today will be mostly cloudy and humid with a couple of showers and a heavy thunderstorm. It will be breezy this morning with gusty winds possible with any downpour. Expect a high of 82. Tonight will be cloudy with a low of 61. Tomorrow will be less humid with clouds clearing for sunshine and a high of 78. Saturday will see increasing cloudiness during the day with rain arriving at night. The high will be 78. That's your AccuWeather forecast.
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6: ...8:37 on the morning news. Good morning. I'm Chris Lawrence. Time for the Metro News Market Report. Ed is not available this morning, so Jim Goolsby will pinch hit for him. Jim, good morning.
7: Hey, Chris. Good morning. How are you?
6: I'm well. What are we looking at on Wall Street this morning?
7: Well, we're looking at a higher opening this morning, which is a little bit surprising considering what happened late in the day yesterday. Just to give you a heads up, Chris, you know, tomorrow is Juneteenth, so we'll be celebrating that the markets are closed.
6: Oh,
7: so,
6: okay. Yeah,
7: we're not open as well, so there won't be a report in the morning, just so you know that.
6: Okay.
7: But if you look at yesterday, you know, the Dow hit a new intraday high early in the day, but that was before the Fed meeting. The announcement of what the Fed was doing with interest rates came out around 2 o'clock. And, you know, Kevin Warsh, it was his first meeting as Fed chairman, and I think he certainly left something in the punch bowl that a lot of people weren't expecting. And that's really what caused the market to sell off. Again, we hit an intraday high earlier in the day, but the Dow ended up down about, well, over 500 points, around 1%. The S&P was down 1.2%. The NASDAQ was down 1.3%. So at the conclusion of the Fed meeting yesterday, they did leave rates unchanged. So the Fed funds rate stays at the number of 3.5% to 3.75%. But the announcement after the of what they were going to do with rates did have a much more hawkish tone than I think what most people were expecting. I mean, Warsh was Trump's pick. Part of the conversation about him being picked for that position was that he would take a dovish tone because that's what Trump wants. But he certainly did not do that yesterday. He reaffirmed that the Fed's target for inflation is 2%. The Fed's two main mandates continue to be keeping inflation under control and stable employment, but obviously inflation's the bigger problem right now.
6: Yeah.
7: Couple changes he made going forward from what Jerome Powell did. They're no longer going to give forward guidance on what they think interest rates are going to do, the so-called dot plot. That was historically wrong anyway, so I'm not really sure how much value that added, so he's going to take that out. But if you look at the betting markets right now, they're now betting that the markets are going to see at least one, maybe two rate increases before the end of the year. So we'll kind of see how that – we're going to have to see how that plays out.
6: I mean, it wasn't but just a few months ago we were talking about maybe four interest rate cuts coming up.
7: At least two. And now the talk that there could be two – I think if you want to knock the legs out from a market rally, that's certainly something that will do that. I think part of the reason that he left rates unchanged yesterday, not that there was really a ton of pressure on him to raise rates yesterday, but I think it's going to give him a little bit of time to see if maybe inflation will come down, you know, a little bit on its own, especially with some of the geopolitical events that are going on. If you look at West Texas Intermediate this morning, it's down to $75 a barrel.
6: Yeah.
7: I mean, it was just a couple of weeks back. I mean, we were talking about 115, 120.
6: Right.
7: So that's quite a move down. Again, I don't know how long it takes for that to find its way to the gas pumps, but I think that's probably one of the things that he's looking at that could potentially bring inflation down a little bit. What we don't need to see is a four handle on the inflation numbers. I think if he could get it back down to a two handle, maybe not all the way to 2%, but maybe just below 3%, that would give him, you know, cover to keep rates unchanged, and then maybe start talking about lowering rates at some point in the future. But if you look at the flip side this morning, you know, it caused that market sell-off yesterday. But futures are pointing towards a pretty decent higher opening this morning. Dow up a couple hundred points, S&P up 60 points, NASDAQ up over 400 points. All of the chip stocks that were really weak yesterday afternoon after that meeting are really, really strong this morning. Again, oil's down to $75 a barrel. We did get one economic number this morning. We got initial jobless claims. Those came out at 8:30. They really came in at right in line with expectations, so that's not a market mover. So we're looking towards a higher opening here this morning, Chris.
6: All right, we'll leave it right there, Jim. And you say you guys are closed tomorrow.
7: We are closed tomorrow.
6: So have a good weekend, and I guess Ed will be back on Monday.
7: He'll be back on Monday, and Chris, have a great weekend.
6: You too, my man. Jim Goolsbee there with the Wealth Enhancement Group. Morning news time. Is 8:41.
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9: At the news desk, I'm Alex Wiederspiel. News this hour is a service of Jerry Raymond Chevrolet. Wholesale prices, first-class deals, it's all waiting for you at Jerry Raymond Chevrolet on Country Club Avenue in Fairmont, where the deal feels right and the drive feels even better. July 1st will be the hearing date for the contested election in Harrison County. The 71st District House race Republican primary ended with the challenger Tim McNeely defeating incumbent Laura Kimball by 6 votes. Kimball is contesting the election over concerns about whether non-voters voted. Parties must submit witness disclosure lists by June 26th. The city of Bridgeport has a visitor. A young black bear was spotted in the Rosewood area. Police are encouraging residents to secure potential food sources that could attract bears into neighborhoods now. Black bears are typically attracted by easily accessible food, garbage, pet food, and bird feeders. Residents are encouraged to keep their distance if they see a bear. Keep children and pet indoors if a bear is observed nearby. Crews from Taylor County were battling a fire near Grafton on Tuesday. That fire came in late Tuesday night into early Wednesday morning at a home on Wickmire Road just north of Grafton. One person was hospitalized with a laceration. There are no details available at this time about the extent of the damage to the residents or a cause to the fire. A Pittsburgh man is set to serve more than 3 years in a federal prison in connection to fentanyl distribution in Harrison County. 21-year-old Kayshawn Williams will serve 41 months for selling P-fluorofentanyl and fentanyl. 4 other defendants in the same case have already pleaded guilty but have not yet been sentenced. There are issues with birthing hospitals across West Virginia, namely that there are fewer of them now than there were 10 years ago. So what's the issue and what's the solution? Read that story today at our sister station's website, WAJR.com. From the WKMZ News Desk, I'm Alex Wiederspiel.
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9: 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I'm Alex Wiederspiel. A remarkable, historic season for WVU baseball came to a close as UNC built an early lead and held on final 12-7. The Mountaineers' first trip to the Men's College World Series ends with a 2-2 record and being among the final four teams, though losing twice to North Carolina. The Mountaineers finished with a historic program best 47-18 record in year two under head coach Steve Sabins. Lincoln's Aspen Dyer made the Class AA All-State softball list as a sophomore, as did Doddridge's Brooke DeHaven. Lincoln's Adriana Elder made the second team as a junior, while Kennedy Linville of Lincoln also made the team as a sophomore. You can check out the full list today to see who made it at the high school sports section of WVMetroNews.com. We'll have the final word on Bridgeport baseball and the state baseball tournament this week on the Friday Free-for-All. 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
9: Could see a thunderstorm in the morning today. Rain is likely in the afternoon. Breezy, high 80. Tonight, a chance of rain, maybe a thunderstorm, low 59. Friday, mostly sunny, high 76. Friday night, clear, low 55. Saturday, sunny, high 76. Sunday, partly sunny, possible rain, high 80. That's your full forecast on 103.3 WKMZ.
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0: 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I'm Daniel Woods.
1: And I'm Chris Lawrence.
0: Major storm systems, including tornado activities, moving across the state this morning. Metro News meteorologist Brian Hughes has been tracking them already today, and finally, things seem to be slowing down a bit.
2: They're slowing down a bit. Still in southern West Virginia, some strong storms. Right now, 26,329 customers across West Virginia are without power this morning. Some of those numbers, over 3,000 in Raleigh, Randolph, and Mason counties this morning. Right now, the strongest of these thunderstorms are across far southern portions of the state, anywhere from just north of Bluefield to around the Mann area, back down into sections of the Pineville area, down across parts of Wyoming, and also down into portions of Wyoming counties, and back down into the just west of Covington, Virginia. We've got some strong storms there. But right now, more rain back to the north. What we're looking at are these severe thunderstorm warnings across the southern part of the state wrapping up here by within about the next 30 minutes or so. And then as we work our way into this afternoon or this evening, another round of storms fires up. How strong and severe they will be will depend on how much sunshine we can filter through some of these clouds this morning. We get more sunshine, things get a little more volatile as we go into the afternoon.
1: Yeah, because it heats up the atmosphere and
2: absolutely
1: revs it up.
2: And right now, storm reports across the state, a lot of trees down, a lot of power lines down, some trees into houses. But we've seen some of the wind video, and also heard some of the folks across the state saying this was a rough morning.
1: All right, thank you for your help, Brian. He's been with us all morning, and he'll continue to follow it. And you can follow him at Metro News and Metro News TV as well. In other news this morning, a North Carolina man is in custody in connection with a Kanawha County murder case.
3: Kanawha County Sheriff's Department Chief Deputy Sean Snuffer says 27-year-old Harold Patterson is being held in a North Carolina jail. Patterson is charged with first-degree murder in the death of a man in the Cabin Creek area of Kanawha County. A body was found near a burning vehicle in the 300 block of Cabin Creek Road Sunday morning. The death was ruled a homicide after the remains were examined in an autopsy Monday. Snuffer says the remains have not yet been positively identified, but authorities believe Patterson knew the victim.
4: They are known to each other, and we'll just leave it at that.
3: Patterson was apprehended in Laurinburg, North Carolina, Tuesday after an investigation in Kanawha County, North Carolina, and even Putnam County. I'm Jack Carlson, WVMetroNews.com.
0: The Harmon Education Association has a long list of items they need to work on and a short time to do it. The community in Randolph County will try to reopen the old Harmon School this September for students interested in staying there. The county school board closed the facility in May and has voted to give it to the community. But that hasn't officially happened yet. Dan Bucher is president of the association.
5: And as you can imagine, it's an enormous task to try to get a school up and running in 2 months. That's almost humanly impossible.
0: He says they're working with the idea they'll have roughly 40 to 50 students.
1: Former treasurer of the Grafton High School Athletic Boosters has been charged with embezzling from the organization. 58-year-old Allison Musgrave of Grafton was arrested. State police say their investigation began last September when it was noticed that the concession stand was poorly stocked and there were suspicious charges on the group's account. Court documents estimate she took more than $6,200. Musgrave is free on bond.
0: The number of birthing hospitals in West Virginia is on a decline over the past 10 years. The number dropped from 26 to 18 since 2016, including Greenbrier Valley Medical Center and Mon Stonewall Jackson Memorial Hospital, stopping delivery services this spring. Those hospitals stopped offering those services because of ongoing staffing shortages, and they're both operated by Vandalia Health. Vandalia Health Executive Vice President Jeff Good spoke to legislators during this week's interim meetings at Canaan Valley Resort State Park. Good says safety is the most important element of care.
6: The one message that's really important is if we're able to have doctors, if we're able to have nurses, and we're able to have safe outcomes, those are the biggest reasons why we'll offer care or cannot offer care.
0: The recent closures now force families to drive anywhere from 30 minutes to 3 hours to get quality care.
1: State Tourism Secretary Chelsea Ruby says the West Virginia Culture Center at the Capitol Complex is in disrepair, but work is underway to fix it. Ruby told lawmakers last year that a number of renovations were needed, and she updated the legislature about the progress during her interim meetings this week. She says planning is also underway on electrical improvements at the facility.
7: We're also working on putting together some specs for some electrical work. Probably remember from the tour, that's kind of the most urgent behind the roof that needs to be addressed. So that work will be coming out of the money that you all appropriated for immediate issues.
1: And Ruby says there are both short-term and long-term solutions being considered. She says she's working with a consulting firm to assess those next steps. All right, Daniel. Wow, that was a morning.
0: That it was.
1: Good thing we had Brian Hughes in here to navigate through all the storms. Be safe out there. We'll continue following it on Metro News. Have a good day, man.
0: You too.
1: It's 8:53. 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
8: Here's your Metro News forecast. Today will be mostly cloudy and humid with a couple of showers and a heavy thunderstorm. It will be breezy this morning with gusty winds possible with any downpour. Expect a high of 82. Tonight will be cloudy with a low of 61. Tomorrow will be less humid with clouds clearing for sunshine and a high of 78. Saturday will see increasing cloudiness during the day with rain arriving at night. The high will be 78. That's your AccuWeather forecast.
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14: At the news desk, I'm Alex Wiederspiel. News this hour is a service of Jerry Raymond Chevrolet. 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Get wholesale prices and first-class deals at Jerry Raymond Chevrolet on Country Club Avenue in Fairmont, where Fairmont buys Chevy. Two people are facing charges in Taylor County for neglect after two toddlers went missing from a Grafton daycare during outdoor playtime. 19-year-old Abigail Paugh and 30-year-old Kelsey Allen have both been charged. The incident ended with both children recovered safely. Investigators say parents were not notified until after the children were safely returned. Expect some road closures beginning next week in Harrison County. Upper Lamberts Run Road will be closed for work from milepost 000 to 1.10 from 6 a.m. to 7 p.m. beginning Monday, June 22nd. That's until Friday, July 3rd. The work is full depth reclamation and paving. There will be flaggers on site. The former treasurer of the Grafton High School Athletic Boosters is facing charges. 58-year-old Allison Musgrave of Grafton is charged with embezzlement in connection to a 2025 investigation that began with concerns from the Grafton High principal. Investigators believe there were 41 total transactions, totaling nearly $8,000 that were used for personal gain. Members of the Harmon Education Association will face a monumental task this summer. They plan to have the old Harmon School ready to become a private community micro school that is ready to welcome students by September. Randolph County Schools closed Harmon at the end of the school year. The building now belongs to the HEA. Members of the West Virginia congressional delegation were among the targets of the now foiled UFC White House attack. Five people are in custody. You can read much more today at WVMetroNews.com. If you see news happening, you can submit a tip by texting news to 35651. From the WKMZ News Desk, I'm Alex Wiederspiel.
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14: Could see a thunderstorm in the morning today. Rain is likely in the afternoon. Breezy, high 80. Tonight, a chance of rain, maybe a thunderstorm, low 59. Friday, mostly sunny, high 76. Friday night, clear, low 55. Saturday, sunny, high 76. Sunday, partly sunny, possible rain, high 80. That's your full forecast on 103.3 WKMZ.
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14: All good things must come to an end, as they say. All things must pass, as George Harrison once wrote. And that'll do it for the season for Mountaineer baseball. But what a remarkable year. Welcome in, everybody. This is the Morning Spiel presented by Royal Water Treatment on 103.3 WKMC. What an absolutely remarkable year. What a remarkable season. Just a reminder of how far this program has come. And it would be one thing if they had gone to another super regional and hadn't made it. And like, we'd still be proud because, again, where this program was 15 years ago, pre-Randy Mazey, and where it is now, having made three consecutive super regionals when you had an entirely different field of eight
6: in the Men's College World Series would have been completely remarkable. But for them to go out and win twice, I think, and then, you know, you look at the games, like, obviously blew it a little bit in that first game against UNC. They blew their chance. They had a real opportunity. And then in the second game, obviously, UNC took control of that game. But the fact that they didn't quit, they scored six unanswered to end the game and make it respectable. And then the final out of the game is a deep shot to the opposite field and to the warning track. And very nearly, we're talking, what, 10 more feet would have been a 12-10 score. And then, boy, the pressure would have been on at that point. It was a remarkable year. I'm hopeful, and we'll talk about this with Chris George. He's our guest on the show today. I am hopeful that Chris George, of course, for those who are not familiar, the Bridgeport baseball high school play-by-play, but among other things, a regular WKMZ contributor. But I am hopeful that this is the start of something really, really special, because this does feel almost a little different than women's soccer making the run to the championship. And I think that's because we have a window here of potentially being really dangerous and potent. Like this has, there is a chance that this window is kind of wide open here. And, you know, I'm not sure that WVU women's soccer And WVU soccer in general, I'm not sure that we have the goods for this sort of sustained long-term success. Like, sustained success, sure. But this type of success of going deep into the postseason, like really becoming like an actual national power, that I'm not sure about. Being a regional power, yeah, I buy that. Being a regional power, I buy in soccer. But I think there is growing potential for WVU baseball to be a national power. Again, billionaire backing the program, that helps. I think there's real interest in this program. Baseball is a sport that is extremely popular in, like, high school baseball is really popular. You're able to draw players from even the single A levels, and WVU has done that. I gotta say, I feel like there's no question this is a healthy program, but it's more along the lines of, like, I am having a hard time thinking that they're not going to have a legit shot at winning a national title. I don't know. I don't want to get crazy here. I really don't want to get crazy, but this, something about this feels different, feels special, feels like the fact that they went there and didn't get the barn doors blown off of them, right? Like, some teams get there for the first time and it doesn't go very well, right? Like, they were good. They were really good. They obviously beat Troy, and the second time they played Troy, they blew them out. It was a historic, basically historic win. It happened like five times in the history of the, you know, College World Series at that particular level in an elimination game like that. And this is, you know, this feels like they have the chance to be the first program other than Rifle to bring home a championship. And I don't want to poo-poo Rifle. I really don't. But there is a difference, because we're talking about sports that people are able to regularly watch and sort of engage in. Rifle is not that type of sport. It's great that WVU is good at it, but it's not a sport that folks are able to generally engage in. We don't go to the water cooler the next day and say, how was the Rifle match? I don't even know if match is the correct term. We don't say that, but we will talk about how the baseball game was going. Like, the baseball game was on in our offices here. Every game was on in our offices here during this postseason run, right? Like, that's what we're talking about when we're talking about, like, this sort of communal activity. Rifle is not a communal activity, and that's what I think WVU fans are craving more than anything else, is a sort of communal championship that we can all celebrate in and revel in and enjoy. Anyway, we got a good show coming up for you. We're going to talk a little bit more WVU baseball with Chris George. We're going to talk Bridgeport baseball as well, their season coming to an end. And a little preview, this is a portion of what we're going to talk about on Friday in the Friday free-for-all as well. Let's take a break. We're back right after this here on the Morning Spiel, presented by Royal Water Treatment on 103.3 WKMZ.

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8: 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We're going to dive into your news, sports, and weather headlines. A remarkable and historic season for Mountaineer baseball finally came to a close as UNC built an early lead and was able to hold on to it late, a final of 12-7 as the Mountaineers scored six unanswered to end the game. WVU's first trip to the Men's College World Series ends with a 2-2 record, losing twice, both times to UNC. The Mountaineers will finish with a historic 47-18 program best record in year two under Steve Sabins. Meanwhile, the UNC Tar Heels are going to wind up facing in the championship. They're going to face Oklahoma, who took care of business against number 3 Georgia. So it'll be 5 North Carolina against unranked Oklahoma in the finals, a best of three series. Moving on, July 1st will be the hearing date for the contested election in Harrison County. The 71st District House race Republican primary ended with Tim McNeely defeating incumbent Laura Kimball by 6 votes, but Kimball is contesting that election over concerns about whether non-voters voted. Parties must submit witness disclosure lists by June 26th. Two people are facing charges in Taylor County, accused of neglect after two toddlers went missing from a Grafton daycare center during outdoor playtime. 19-year-old Abigail Paw and 30-year-old Kelsey Allen are both charged. The incident ended with both children recovered safely. Investigators say parents were not notified until after the children were safely returned. Crews from Taylor County were battling a fire near Grafton on Tuesday. That fire came in late Tuesday night into early Wednesday morning at a home on Wickwire Road just north of Grafton. One person was hospitalized with a laceration. No details at this time available about the extent of the damage or a cause. Expect some road closures beginning next week in Harrison County. Upper Lamberts Run Road will be closed for work from milepost 000 to 1.10 from 6 a.m. to 7 p.m. That begins June 22nd. That's Monday until Friday, July 3rd. The work will be a full-depth reclamation and paving with flaggers on site. The city of Bridgeport had a visitor this week, a young black bear spotted in the Rosewood area. Police are encouraging residents to secure potential food sources that could attract bears into neighborhoods. Black bears are typically attracted by easily accessible food, garbage, pet food, and bird feeders. Residents are encouraged to keep their distance if they see the bear and keep children and pets indoors if a bear is observed nearby. The former treasurer of the Grafton High School Athletic Boosters is now facing charges. 58-year-old Allison Musgrave of Grafton is accused of embezzlement in connection to a 2025 investigation that began with concerns from the Grafton High principal. Investigators believe there were 41 total transactions totaling nearly $8,000 that were for personal gain. A Pittsburgh man is set to serve more than 3 years in a federal prison in connection to fentanyl distribution in Harrison County. 21-year-old Kayshawn Williams will serve 41 months for selling p-fluorofentanyl and fentanyl. Four other defendants in the same case have already pleaded guilty but have not yet been sentenced. Washington Avenue was closed part of yesterday between 2nd and Jarvis Streets due to a gas leak repair. Hope gas crews were on site for quite a while working to resolve the issue as it continued. Updates as they become available. Member of the Harmon Education Association will face monumental tasks this summer as they plan to have the old Harmon School ready to become a private community micro school ready to welcome students. Hopefully by September is their timeline. Randolph County Schools closed Harmon at the end of the school year. The building now belongs to the HEA. There are issues with birthing hospitals across West Virginia, namely that there are just not enough of them, fewer than there were 10 years ago. What's the problem and what's the solution? That story in full from our sister station's website, WAJR.com. Lincoln's Aspen Dyer made the Class AA All-State Baseball team as a sophomore, as did Doddridge's Brooke DeHaven. Lincoln's Adriana Elder made the second team as a junior. Kennedy Linville of Lincoln made the team as a sophomore. You can check out the full list today at the high school sports section of WVMetroNews.com. FIFA World Cup action today on the docket. Czechia faces South Africa in Atlanta. Switzerland will face Bosnia-Herzegovina at 3. That's in California. Canada will battle Qatar at 6 from Vancouver. And at 9, Mexico faces South Korea from Guadalajara. Taking a look at your weather, could see a thunderstorm this morning. Rain is likely in the afternoon. Breezy, high 80. Tonight, a chance of rain, maybe a thunderstorm, low 59. Friday, mostly sunny, high 76. Friday night, clear, low 55. Saturday, sunny, high 76. Sunday, partly sunny, possible rain, high 80. And Monday, expect some rain with a possible afternoon thunderstorm, high 76. Coming up on the show today, we're going to talk with Chris George. This is going to be a preview. Not the full segment. This is going to be a preview of what we're going to talk about coming up on Friday during the Friday free-for-all. I had to catch Chris a little early this week because he's got a bunch of crazy stuff going on with Legion Baseball. So went ahead and we figured we'd record our conversation, do it a little bit early so that he could kind of focus on Legion Ball. And he's got a busy week of travel as a result. More on that coming up on Friday. This primarily, we're focused on two things today, Bridgeport and WVU. That all ahead coming up here on the Morning Spiel presented by Royal Water Treatment on 103.3 WKMZ.
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9: Chris George joins us now, and Chris, great to have you with us. And it is wild to me. We have reached the end of the baseball season in one regard, and in two regards, in fact. There is, of course, Legion Baseball. If you want to save a few minutes at the very end, we can certainly talk about that. I don't know how deep they are at this point, but we're gonna kind of put the final word here on the high school baseball season and the WVU baseball season before we take our 2 week, I guess really 3 week hiatus from this program. But let's dive into it. How are you, first of all?
10: Oh, I'm doing. it's this time of year is really really busy for me with Legion Baseball going on. You know, really in the mix of it. My attention span is pretty much zeroed there. You know, being the state chairman, you got to do everything as follow: monitor games, answer phone calls, answer texts, answer emails, monitor this, do that. So yeah, it's, you know, it's fun though. It's good. It's baseball. It's what I like. You know, the real problem we're dealing with again is the SSAC moving everything back so late. It's absolutely ridiculous. And yes, I said that. I hope they hear me, to be honest with you. There's no reason why this was moved so late into the calendar of June. Typically, you get your high school seniors that are done with the state tournament take a senior trip for vacation. And that's just something that those kids deserve, and there's nothing wrong with that. So that pushes us back basically 2 weeks because of it. So we're going to have to – we'll adapt, and we'll make some changes on our end. Hopefully they can do the same thing on our end, because it's not just coming from me. It's coming from a ton of coaches in high school baseball and, of course, baseball of Legion in general. You know, it's just too far back. And hopefully things will get worked out in the future. You may have to do one more year of this, and then we'll see. But interesting state tournament, and I'm sure we're going to talk

0: a lot about it. I didn't think it was good baseball. I thought some games were good as far as being close competitive games, but I think everybody was really upset with the long layoff. No one really hit the baseball well. I thought as the term went on, the play started to pick up a little bit in games two and three, for teams that kept moving on. But all in all, we had champions crowned. I think some coaches, I think Robert Shields will be the first to tell you he was. I know he's not happy. I haven't really had a chance to talk to him, but he's not happy that they didn't advance. But I think he'll tell you, he'll be the first to tell you that, there's only so much you can do in practice, for 2 weeks, and you're not allowed to play any more games or whatever the case may be with the rules. And Bridgeport just didn't hit. And you got to credit the teams they play. Let's credit Ripley. Ripley played an outstanding game. So the credit goes there. Let's credit East Fairmont. East Fairmont's pitching did a good job. So all in all, there's blame all the way to go around, but I'm not sure. I think the 18 field is fine. I got no problem with that, but I think the lack of hitting really showed in the sloppiness as well with all these teams down in Huntington that are really good baseball teams. I think if you play this state tournament in early June, late May, early June, I think you're going to see a lot better baseball. I really do.
1: Let's talk a little bit more about Bridgeport. I know you talked about it, that Robert Shields had been a little concerned going into this one, that maybe it was the most concerned he had been all season, and that regardless of any concerns about the long layoff, that did wind up being true. Ripley, of course, a really, really good team, and took care of business against Bridgeport, a team that's sort of regularly making deep postseason runs now, and they get the win 5-1 on that Friday semifinal. The last time that we talked essentially a few hours before that went down. Obviously, surprise is not the word when you get to this point in the season. Everyone's really good. When the coach is legitimately concerned, you take that seriously. Your thoughts, though, overall on Bridgeport not being able to find some of what they had found over the course of the latter part of the season, and certainly into regional play, where it seemed like the bats had really started to come to life.
0: Yeah, they did. And they were coming to life because they were in a consistent rhythm of games. That's why you want to play 4 or 5 games a week at any level of baseball. The more you play, the more consistent you are, the more routine, the better your timing is at the plate, the better you are as a team hitting the baseball and such and so forth. And also your pitchers are in more rhythm. I didn't think Blake Butcher, and he'll probably be the first to tell you that he didn't pitch his best game. He just hadn't pitched, he was a little bit more of a rhythm than maybe the hitting was, but you can only do so much in your side sessions in the bullpen during the week when you don't play. So I think all in all, I think that's kind of what happened there. I thought Ripley, being an experienced team in that state tournament, defending state champions, they got really hot at the end of the year. Ripley did, and they had everybody back from last year's team. But the problem was there was a lot of injuries this year, and they got healthy in the last, oh, I'd say 2 to 3 weeks of the regular season into the postseason. And at one point they won 11 out of 12 games, and that carried them. And they were able to get some games in. I think it helped them a little bit, but these coaches will tell you these tune-up games, really, they do you a little bit of good, but really not, because a lot of the attention span isn't there for a game that is maybe more so in the regular season. But Ripley understood this because they're veterans. They had a lot of experience on that team. And they were hot, and they carried that into the state tournament. Yeah, they fell behind to Spring Valley 8-0, but then they battled back to come back and win that first game, and then they carried that into the Bridgeport game. And Bridgeport just didn't hit, but credit Lance and Meadows for Ripley pitched a heck of a game. And then Ripley just kind of ran out of pitching for the championship against St. Albans. They went back to their number one, the guy that started the Spring Valley game, which is basically their number two starter. He didn't have it in either game. And then into St. Albans, who has a lot of depth in the pitching department. And it helped them because St. Albans didn't hit the ball either. Really, the only team in AAA to hit the baseball well was Ripley. I mean, they hit it well all week, but the pitching kind of let them down. But yeah, Bridgeport, it's tough because you had a 30-2 regular season. I mean, let me backtrack. They 28-4 regular season, or 28-3 regular season, and just an outstanding season all in all. And you could see it in the postseason in the regional. This sloppy, but they got through because they were better better than the competition they played. The pitching was good enough to carry them through the regional round. And, you know, you eliminated another set of the playoffs this year by getting rid of the super regional play. So that's the other whammy we really haven't talked about. You know, you had your regionals and you had your super regionals, which was the best two out of three between the two teams from one side of the region and the other. But that's why you sent four to Charleston a year ago, and now you're sending eight. So it eliminates that super regional round. That's another week that was taken off the schedule. So, you know, all in all, congratulations to Ripley. They deserve the win. You know, I told people all year long, this team was really good. And I know they were injured. I know around. That's another week that was taken off the schedule. So, you know, all in all, congratulations to Ripley. They deserve the win. You know, I told people all year long, this team was really good. And I know they were injured. I know they lost some games this year. And people were scratching their head and wondering why. And I was telling people, and I didn't know, to be honest with you, if they were going to get healthy or not, because they're not in their area. I've not seen them play this year. I'm not as familiar with them, other than watching them in the past. But they got healthy, and boy, did it help. And, you know, Bridgeport's got a ton of talent back next year. That's something we can talk about. But these four seniors that graduated mean a ton for this baseball program and what they did both on and off the field and as pitchers and hitters.
1: Do you want to talk a little bit about what Bridgeport has coming back next season? They had three seniors named all Big Ten, one junior, though, in Luke Roehrig. And of course, Coach Robert Shields named Conference Coach of the Year. And those probably won't be the last accolades that Bridgeport collects. But what does the group look like as they try to recollect themselves? And, you know, I think every year you can make the argument that this is a program that is gunning for a potential state championship. What does it look like next season with this group?
0: They got a lot of talent back. They really do. And they're going to have a lot of good position players. They should be able to hit the baseball well. It all starts with Luke Roehrig, right? Luke Roehrig led this team in every offensive category this past year. For the most part, now he was helped by Owen Sonricker, obviously, who they'll miss. But you got Luke Roehrig back. You got Jax McNally back and as a corner outfielder who was probably the most improved player this year as a junior. Coming into the year, we weren't sure if Jax would be an everyday player. He grabbed that and never looked back. Had a great year. And then you got Brooks Vass in the other corner spot, along with Talon Thomas. Both those guys return with outfield experience. And you look at the infield, you've got Anthony Julian returning at third base with Cooper Straley. Both players should see a lot of time there. The shortstop position will probably be manned by Aiden Dunn, who was this past year's second baseman and third baseman. Dunn also will help on the mound, and he'll be really one of the leaders on the mound next year. I mean, here's a kid that threw a three-hitter against Morgantown during the regular season. He'll be asked to carry a big workload on the mound next year, plus man the infield at short. And then you look at second base, you got multiple players. Brady Elliott mixes in there, plus many others in that mix. In the first base, I think Dom Fazilaire will get a crack there. Fazilaire will also have to help out in the pitching department. He saw a good bit of time on the mound this year, but I'm telling you, before we get to, I'll go ahead and get to the catchers now. Christian Farley is back, and he'll be a senior. I think he'll be better. In fact, Christian is doing a little bit of pitching this summer for the Legion team. That'll help his versatility for next year. And, you know, so you got your other sophomore catcher back as well, Cole Courtney, who played a lot this year as a sophomore. And I think he's got a lot of talent. I really do. I like him. So you got both catchers back. But I think the biggest thing you have to worry about next year is the pitching department. You're going to have a bunch of guys that can pitch, but you lose Blake Butcher and Owen Sonricker, and they're very good. And let's not forget Guy Avolio. What Guy Avolio meant to this team, both on the mound and at the plate. So you lose your top three starting pitchers. And that's hard to replace. In fact, I can tell you right now, that is not going to be replaced next year. I think you're going to have some young guys step up. There's going to be plenty of guys that can pitch. You're going to have a couple virtual unknowns, maybe step out of the darkness and perform. I think we know about Aiden Dunn. We know about Talon Thomas. We know about Dom Fazilaire, we know, and I think Luke Roehrig is another guy that's going to pitch more next year. Luke probably was the most talented pitcher in that junior and sophomore group coming up before the shoulder injury. He got to pitch a little bit in Legion this past week.

0: in the game against Clarksburg and threw really well in his short work there. So that's good to see. And there's some other pitchers that are going to step up, you know, some other names I've not mentioned. So I'll have a lot of arms, but who's going to be the one, two, and three? That's going to probably have to be worked on and developed through the offseason, through the summer program at Legion Baseball. And some of these kids, some of these current sophomores are doing some travel ball with another coach and other teams. So they're going to have to develop the pitching there. And I think they'll have numbers. I think they'll hit the ball. I think they'll be okay at the plate. Pitching is my big concern. And I think it's a concern for every coach every year. But you lost four seniors. That meant a whole lot to this program. But the good thing is it's only four, right? So I think this Bridgeport baseball team is a program, and I think they'll be okay next year once they find their horses for the mound.
1: Let's wrap up with WVU baseball end to a remarkable season. And listen, it was always going to be tough. I mean, besides the fact that they were certainly proven at times to be this year an imperfect team, and they were down at least one arm. Obviously, the divorce with Chase Meyer earlier this season after they parted ways with him. That was tough, but I think it's hard to call what we just witnessed from West Virginia baseball as anything other than the most remarkable run of any WVU sports team I can remember in the last 15 years, save for the women's soccer national championship game. I mean, it was just an incredible, incredible experience. And in some ways, because of the nature of baseball, you know, in many respects, this is kind of harder to do, right? This is a much harder sport, I think, to win like this in this way. And we just don't get a lot of this. So I don't want to compare, and I don't want to pull down any other sports performance, because I do think that women's soccer run was obviously really incredible. But this did feel pretty special to get to the Men's College World Series, to win two games, to be one of the last four standing, to be down by 10 runs and still just not quit to the final out and get five back and really have a chance for more. The last out recorded was at the warning track the opposite way. This is a remarkable overall experience. And I mean, I'm glad I got to be a part of it as primarily a spectator, but I'm glad the state got to be a part of it. This was something cool to see.
0: Yeah, it was awesome. It really was. I thoroughly enjoyed the run. I watched, if I remember, the Georgia Southern series to start the season all the way back in February. And you're like, whoa, that seems like a year ago. Great run. And it is hard, like you said. Everything you said there was 100% correct. But I will say this. Well, WVU can really, really start stacking things up here with baseball, men's and women's soccer, and women's basketball, because what Wren Baker has done is invest into the Olympic sports really well. And I know women's basketball is a revenue sport because they do make revenue in women's basketball, but it's much easier for WVU to compete with the upper echelon of the SEC and the Big Ten when it comes to revenue for the Olympic sports, where SEC and Big Ten schools are throwing every bit of dollars they have into men's basketball and football, especially football. And not that West Virginia can't compete in football and men's basketball. It's just a lot harder because you're going up against the Goliaths of the SEC and the Big Ten. I mean, these excuses are not excuses. It's real, especially when there's no rules today. It's the wild, wild west. I mean, guys are getting paid millions of dollars to throw a football or hit a three-point shot or block a shot in the lane. It's ridiculous. So West Virginia and Wren Baker has a plan to really go all in on all the sports. And it's showing in baseball. It showed with women basketball. It showed with women's soccer. And I think volleyball will start to pick up the pace here as we move on. And I'm hoping and praying that at some point football and men's basketball start to produce more consistently and have more consistent winning seasons and become more relevant, but it's going to be hard. But I think they can do that because I know they're investing as much as they can in both those two sports. But back to the baseball team, what a run. I mean, anybody that's disappointed, shame on you, because they set the record, school record for most wins in a single season, 47. They set the school record for advancing into the College World Series. They set the school record for finishing amongst the final four in baseball That's never been done before. That's an unbelievable accomplishment. And they set other school records, stolen base. I mean, there was, I mean, unbelievable record. Even some of the highlights of the College World Series, Amarnie Guzman stealing home. He gets 40 stolen bases in a single season during a World Series play. You got three All-Americans, or two All-Americans, unanimous All-Americans, and Max Yell and Gavin Kelly. What more can you ask for? Yeah, maybe a national championship. I understand that, but you know, I think that's for the future. I think this program is going in the right direction. They're fully funded scholarship wise, and that means everybody on the team. Not counting to the designated student athletes that were grandfathered in before the roster limit went into effect. The transfer portal's been good to them. High school recruiting and development has been good to them. The biometrics center, that's state of the art. No one has that. Yeah, you may see more teams get those in the future, but West Virginia has it, knows how to use it. And they get, you know, professional athletes like Paul Skeens coming down to take advantage of it. So this program is set to win a lot in the future, and I expect them to do so. And it's fun, man. This was a fun ride. I enjoyed it. I wasn't disappointed a bit. I think the biggest thing that I liked most in this game yesterday was how they came back down 12-1 and fought back and had a chance to win that game in the late innings. And, of course, they ended up losing 12-7. But what fight they showed after being down by 11 runs, they never quit and came all the way back to make that thing really interesting.
1: Yeah, no, they really did. And I will note, I think one thing I'm asking for is I'd love to see Amarnie Guzman back next year. He is a fringe draft prospect, or at least he was before the NCAA tournament. I would be absolutely shocked if he didn't raise his stock some, but being drafted late still doesn't guarantee that a player will wind up going to the MLB. Guzman, his speed is a real weapon, and he created, I think, a lot of fans for himself because it just felt like every time he came to the plate, he was a unique weapon that most schools did not have and really could not compete with. And one of the big moments of that elimination game was really, well, two big moments. The one was, you know, he hoofed out an infield hit down by, you know, 10 or 11 runs. There was also, though, the fact that he was still hoofing it out. He got thrown out at third base, though, as well. And that felt like a huge moment because teams had a really hard time dealing with him on the base paths, and UNC able to turn Amarnie Guzman into an out on the bases felt like a big deal for them. But hoping he'll be back. There are obviously some guys, especially on the pitching staff, who are set to graduate. But along with Gavin Kelly, I'd love to see Guzman back next year.
0: Yeah. It was a couple things on that. For those that aren't familiar with the baseball draft, if you go to a Division I, any school, if you enroll as a freshman, you cannot be draft eligible to your 21-year-old year or your third year after the completion of your third year in college. So there's a couple things here working against Guzman. First, I'm like you, I'd love to see him come back for selfish reasons, obviously, but age plays a factor here with baseball when it comes to the draft. Right now, I don't know what his draft value is. His speed obviously helps him a ton, his versatility. His lack of power hurts him a little bit, but I think they see some things with the body and the swing that they can fix and turn him into a 15-20 home run hitter as a potential type player. I think he'll get drafted higher than what people think, and if he goes in that top 10, or maybe he gets slot money as a draft pick outside the top 10 rounds, which is possible, because, you know, sometimes you see guys draft seniors late in the top 10 and they won't give them slot money. They'll save it for, you know, somebody that's maybe an underclassman. And then Guzman has the opportunity to gamble on himself. Do I come back to try to get better and show that I can hit for power, maybe play a corner infield position, maybe play shortstop, maybe play outfield, whatever the case may be? And do I gamble on myself knowing that when I'm going to be drafted, I'm going to be 23 years old? Because that's a huge deal right there, because if he stays and gets drafted as a graduating senior, he'll be 23, and the chances of him getting the slot money will probably be few unless he becomes a top 5 or 6 round pick. If he's drafted anywhere outside the top 10 round, he will not get slot money. In fact, the guaranteed base I wouldn't say guaranteed. The most players can sign for that aren't slot value is 150 grand. But there's a lot of high schools or a lot of college seniors that get drafted between rounds 11 and 20 that don't always sign for 150. Sometimes teams agree to sign them for 50, 100, 125. So it's a big decision. I think it all depends on where his agent, if he doesn't have an agent, but I think his coaches and the scouts can give him information to where, okay, here's where your draft line is. I think it would be better hit for him to come back and maybe improve his draft stock, but with the understanding he's going to be 23 years old next year if he would stay and come out as a graduating senior. Tough decision to make. Baseball loves to get you when you're 21 or younger. Trust me, they love that. If they can get you at age 22, they'll take it. But once it's 23 or 24, your chances of getting a lot of money are slim. You're going to have to really work your way through the minor leagues quickly. But he's got the potential, Alex, to be a top 10 pick. He's got actually has the potential to be a top 5-round pick because he has speed. He's built strong. Once they fix the swing a little bit, I think he'll add some more power. And I think he can be a third baseman. I think he can be a center fielder. It's up to him where he feels like he's more comfortable. But for selfish reasons, I'd love to see him come back.
1: Very good, Chris. Much appreciated as always. And I know it's going to be a few weeks until we get a chance to catch up with you after July 4th, but looking forward to that.
0: It'd be fun. And, congratulations again to all the state champions, and from 4A all the way down to single A. I think Sherman was a great story. Bridgeport would love to see him win, but hey, give credit to St. Albans, man. I know some people on that staff. They're good people. They work hard. They got a lot of talent. Congratulations to them. And I think Frankfort, man, I think it's special. Frankfort had a heck of a team last year. They got upended in the state final to a good Ripley team. And I talked to Matt Miller, second week of April, and he was really frustrated with how his team was playing. I just looked at him and said, don't worry. They'll be there for you. You'll get better. Lo and behold, they really got better, and they got their state championship. So congratulations to all the teams and, of course, to GW as well. And hopefully we'll have a good summer of baseball as well.
1: That's Chris George. Let's take a break. We're back after this on the Morning Spiel presented by Royal Water Treatment on 103.3 WKMZ.
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11: That'll just about do it for our show today. One quick editor's note. We talked, yesterday, pretty extensively about the Brendan Sorsby situation with Mike Osti. And I think that is ultimately, as I had mentioned yesterday, the thing that was really bothering me about this is that it feels like Texas Tech isn't really going to get punished. And I am deeply interested in what the future now of the world between Texas Tech and the Big 12, what that's like, what those meetings are going to be like. That's one of the richest programs in the conference, and the Big 12 drew a line in the sand and went toe-to-toe, went head-to-head, and obviously won. But I do wonder a little bit how this impacts the relationship. And again, I'm not saying the Big 12 should have done exactly what it did. I'm glad the Big 12 did what it did. It had to do what it did. But I do wonder what the long-term ramifications of this could potentially be. That is a question we will be talking about for a while. I do hope the best for Brendan Sorsby. I hope he's learned his lesson. I don't know that it's possible to really learn your lesson when ultimately the reward he's going to get is he's going to head to the NFL. And I hope NFL players are going to keep him in line. Like, athletes have just got to understand, man, when you get to that level, that stuff is not acceptable. When you get to that level, like, what you are doing, the integrity of the game is the single most important thing, or it destroys your sport. We cannot live in a, like, this is not pro wrestling. We cannot live in a world where outcomes are decided by anything other than your best effort to try and win a game. I'm not saying Brendan Sorsby threw anything. I'm not saying he did that. We don't know that. But we'll never be able to think anything other than that at its core. All right, that's our show. This is The Morning Spiel presented by Royal Water Treatment at 103.3 WKMZ. I'm Alex Wiederspiel, and we'll be back tomorrow. See you all then.

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6: 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During the Jeep Make This the Summer event, celebrate 250 years of the country that can, with the vehicle that always can. 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I can change...
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8: He returned to Washington just before dawn. I'm Dave Anthony, Fox News, where President Trump is facing pushback from the right and the left over the deal with Iran he signed digitally last night before leaving the G7 summit in France. Concerned it gives sanctions relief, unfreezes Iran's assets, and gives them a reconstruction fund.
9: It's not even comparable to the Obama deal. It's worse by a lot.
8: That's Democratic Senator Alyssa Slotkin on MS Now.
10: Louisiana Republican Senator Bill Cassidy also saying President Reagan is rolling over in his grave. Iran's nuclear ambitions were not curbed, and that they have learned that threatening the Strait of Hormuz works and will undoubtedly leverage it in the future.
8: But as Fox's Mark Meredith also reports from the White House, the president is pushing back hard.
10: President says this was also about the economy. He posted around 4:30 this morning, "These fools who think I haven't been tough enough on Iran when the stock market just hit a record high and oil prices are tumbling down are either jealous, bad people, or stupid."
8: The president insists he's preventing Iran from having nuclear weapons, and the deal reopens the Strait of Hormuz to oil and other shipping. And Fox's Trey Yingst reports from Tel Aviv.
11: The world is waiting to see if the Iranians will adhere to the agreement and if they are serious about these nuclear concessions as it relates to their program. Now, more broadly, the region is prepared for the possibility that this deal collapses. But at this moment, the president is touting the diplomatic success and what it will mean for the stock market and the oil market.
8: Oil is down about 4% now, and there is a rebound rally on Wall Street. The Dow's up more than 200 points. War Secretary Pete Hegseth is at a NATO meeting in Brussels telling allies it's shameful they did not help the U.S. during the Iran war, calling on them to do more securing Europe themselves.
12: Real military capabilities capable of deterring right here on the continent and taking the lead.
8: Hegseth says the Pentagon's reviewing U.S. troop presence in Europe. The first tropical storm in the Atlantic, Arthur, no longer a tropical storm, but it's still full of heavy rain, so flooding is a big concern from Louisiana to Mississippi to Alabama. 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
15: At the news desk, I'm Alex Wiederspiel. July 1st will be the hearing date for the contested election in Harrison County. The 71st District House race Republican primary ended with the challenger Tim McNeely defeating incumbent Laura Kimball by 6 votes. Kimball is contesting the election over concerns about whether non-voters voted. Parties must submit witness disclosure lists by June 26th. Crews from Taylor County were battling a fire near Grafton on Tuesday. That fire came in late Tuesday night into early Wednesday morning at a home on Wickmire Road just north of Grafton. One person was hospitalized with a laceration. There are no details available at this time about the extent of the damage to the residents or a cause to the fire. The city of Bridgeport has a visitor. A young black bear was spotted in the Rosewood area. Police are encouraging residents to secure potential food sources that could attract bears into neighborhoods now. Black bears are typically attracted by easily accessible food, garbage, pet food, and bird feeders. Residents are encouraged to keep their distance if they see a bear. Keep children and pet indoors if a bear is observed nearby. A Pittsburgh man is set to serve more than 3 years in a federal prison in connection to fentanyl distribution in Harrison County. 21-year-old Kayshawn Williams will serve 41 months for selling P-fluorofentanyl and fentanyl. 4 other defendants in the same case have already pleaded guilty but have not yet been sentenced. A remarkable, historic season for WVU baseball came to a close as UNC built an early lead and held on final 12-7. The Mountaineers' first trip to the Men's College World Series ends with a 2-2 record and being among the final 4 teams, though losing twice to North Carolina. The Mountaineers finish with a historic program best 47-18 record in year 2 under head coach Steve Sabins. From the WKMZ News Desk, I'm Alex Wiederspiel.
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15: Could see a thunderstorm in the morning today. Rain is likely in the afternoon. Breezy, high 80. Tonight, a chance of rain, maybe a thunderstorm, low 59. Friday, mostly sunny, high 76. Friday night, clear, low 55. Saturday, sunny, high 76. Sunday, partly sunny, possible rain, high 80. That's your full forecast on 103.3 WKMZ.
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4: WVMetroNews.com. Severe weather moves across West Virginia. Chris Lawrence has been checking with various Office of Emergency Staff directors across the state. What we're hearing is it's mostly damaged trees, power lines, no major flooding, no major home damage, or anything of the kind. That's the report thus far, so we're thankful for that. Metro News meteorologist Brian Hughes joins us. Brian, what are we seeing this morning?
5: Well, this storm system, there were two sections, really, that we were watching. One that moved in around Point Pleasant, which that storm was actually tornado warned back in Ohio, across Lawrence County, Ohio, into Gallia County. Then it moved over Gallipolis and the Point Pleasant area, Buffalo, all that region. And then that storm, that section of the storm just marched due east. I mean, you can draw a line from Point Pleasant to Kaiser.
4: Got on its horse and went for a ride.
5: Yeah, it absolutely did. We did have some rotation across parts of Preston County, and we also had some rotation into sections of Randolph, Tucker counties, and tornado warnings were issued for those areas. So from Point Pleasant to Kaiser, there's a line, and on about 25, 30 miles north and south of that line is where we see the storms that did some significant damage. At one point this morning, about 9 o'clock, we had about 30,000 customers without power across the state. The majority of that was in the AEP portion of it. And then, of course, we had First Energy as well. Then you go back at the southern part of the state, and from just about the Logan area, L.A., Logan area. Yeah, you go from the Logan area where we had the tornado warning issued all the way across the Beckley area, just south side of Beckley. And then about Glade Springs is where it started to fall apart. Between Glade Springs and Hinton started to fall apart. That storm system did, but there's a chunk of damage right down there. So we had those two areas of damage. And then in between that, thankfully, the one police officer who made a fool of himself was in Ohio, in Athens. He drove his car into floodwaters and he was stuck there.
4: Turn around, dude. Take your own advice.
5: I know. So thankfully, it was an Ohio. Listen to this. It was an Ohio driver. So
4: he was probably in the left lane when he went through the water, too.
5: That is correct. Yes, he was.
4: Yeah, no doubt. No doubt. So what's causing all this anyway? What's coming together atmospherically to make this happen?
5: Well, we have what is called an anomalous a storm system, one that's very strong for this time of year. Typically, we should see this

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800-765-8255. 304-TALK. 304 is at the text line. Texter says, West Virginia leads the nation in drug overdoses. I thought we were getting better there. I thought the data actually said that we were improving. I don't have it in front of me. I'll have to look that up. If somebody has it quick, you can text it in. Please stop referring to her as she. Pepper has a certain body part. Okay. All right. I can be graceful of what somebody wants to be called and still know the truth. I don't think we have to make as big a deal out of it, but that's me. Medium well, TJ. Oh, we already got to that one. My fault. This texter says, I think in regard to the natural gas industry, fracking, etc., it's because they keep poking holes in the Earth's atmosphere, making such wind vortexes, causing global weather disturbances, etc., etc. Not sure the science backs that up, but you do you. This texter says, you threw mom under the bus.

0: then throw her under the bus. My mom celebrates the fact and is proud to tell anyone that she wants her steak, her hamburger, any kind of meat to look like a hockey puck. She likes it that way. I don't. But, no, I didn't throw her under the bus. I mean, I don't know if she's listening today. If she is, she's probably telling her friends, hey, did you hear what he said about my hamburger on the radio? That's more important to her than talking politics, frankly. She would be more apt to bring that up to somebody than what I talk about typically. Let's see here. I would let them put a fracking well in my bedroom at the farm, so I guess I'm pro-gas. I also drive around and wonder if most roofs had solar panels, and we continue with all the energy storage developments, would not gas and coal just be our backup generators? Look, those technologies are disruptive. They're disruptive. And the market decides. The market is the ultimate arbiter of energy prices and what people are willing to do. I think natural gas has a good runway. I think it's got a lengthy runway. But there will come a time. There will come a time that we're all going to have a fuel cell, perhaps, in our backyard. I mean, that's just inevitable. And everybody knows it. So industries have runways. They're aware of that. And the ones that are successful diversify. Take profits from one product line and put it into the next. And that's business. And we'll probably see that here as well. Mike McKenna from the Washington Times coming up on Iran in just a moment. You're listening to Talk Line on Metro News, the voice of West Virginia. It's 11:30. Let's go to the news update, desk for an update.
1: West Virginia Metro News, I'm Chris Lawrence. Although there was significant wind and rain that passed through West Virginia this morning, the outcome resulted in largely just downed trees and power outages. Jeremy Bryant is Emergency Services Director in Mason County.
2: We had a lot of trees down, power lines down, stuff like that, but nothing drastic compared to what it could have been, you know what I'm saying?
1: There were a number of tornado warnings issued throughout the morning, including one in Mingo County. That county's emergency services director, Doug Goolsby, says thankfully it never came to pass.
3: It never materialized. Nobody seen anything, or it's just some high winds.
1: Appalachian Power still has just under 13,500 outages across its West Virginia service territory today. First Energy has just over 10,000 outages that they are working to restore. We are expecting more severe weather headed our way for the evening commute this afternoon. One person is dead, a second injured after a collision on the streets of Charleston that involved a city fire department vehicle. That incident occurred on Charleston's west side around 6:20 Wednesday evening. The driver of the civilian vehicle was killed. A Charleston paramedic was the victim in the other vehicle who was hurt. Investigation continues. A Princeton woman was sentenced in October after pleading guilty to stealing government money. U.S. attorneys say 47-year-old Karen Radford entered that guilty plea Wednesday to stealing over $175,000 from Veterans Affairs health care benefits. 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
1: The West Virginia DMV reports they sold about 1,500 of the state's limited edition commemorative America 250 license plates. DMV and Tourism unveiled those in May. There were 5,000 available, celebrating the nation's 250th anniversary of independence. Elite men and women cyclists will take to the streets of downtown Charleston this evening, part of the USA Cycling Pro Road National Championships Criterium Race. The crit races got underway last night with junior and under 23 cyclists. From the Metro News Anchor Desk, I'm Chris Lawrence.

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Now is the perfect time to connect. 304-TALK 304. Programming note for tomorrow. During the first hour, 10 up until about through the 45 segment, Nick Preservati is going to join us. Now, I affectionately refer to him as the state's energy czar. He's the governor's right-hand man when it comes to energy. We are going to do a deep dive on West Virginia as an energy state. We're going to talk about 50 by 50. We're going to talk about electric rates. We're going to talk about coal-fired generation, natural

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9: Welcome back to the show. I want to get you caught up on some of the day's top headlines. Jeff mentioned this at the top of the broadcast and want to point your attention to the story that's posted now. U.S. Senator Shelley Moore Capito says she's still waiting to assess that memorandum of understanding that was signed by President Trump this week. When it comes to Iran, she says that Congress should continue to have oversight of how the deal proceeds. She had her weekly call with reporters. She said basically that she needs more details and she wants to fill in the blanks and the fuzzy areas that have been left unseen. But we know that we're going to learn more about that deal with Iran come Friday. That's what we've been reporting since Monday. It's been 108 days of armed conflict with Iran. So this is a 14-point memorandum of understanding laying out some framework that would end the war. Iran did agree, according to the president, to destroy and remove some of its or its nuclear material, dismantle its nuclear program, and stop funding terrorist organizations. It also includes provisions for a $300 billion reconstruction and economic program for the nation that the Economic Development Fund for Iran-backed programs by regional partners. You might remember we also talked about the fact that J.D. Vance was holding the press briefing today, and he said basically that Iran is bankrupt. So that's a part of this. Shelley Moore Capito and her comments are posted right now on the website. Also chiming in, Dave, on that situation from she alongside the other members of the West Virginia delegation being targeted this weekend in that plan they at the UFC fight. So.
10: This is what she said, and we played this earlier, but I think it bears repeating again.
11: I was back home in West Virginia, but as you know, I was part of the designated, I was targeted by this attack And you know what? This is just scary times. It is very troubling to me, as you can imagine. But I'm grateful for the FBI and our law enforcement partners for their professionalism and commitment and their diligence to protect any attacks. You know, we got to turn down the heat here. It's very unsettling.
9: All right. You can read more of her comments right now on the website, WVMetroNews.com. Coming up in the next hour, we're going to talk with Delegate Sean Hornbuckle from Cabell County. He's the minority party leader. Interim's just wrapped in the Canaan Valley. They were on a field trip of sorts. We're going to talk with him about what he learned and what questions he still has when it comes to data centers, TANF, and other things. 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Thanks for being here.
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10: Quick reminder that the third installment of the State of Minds about the data centers with Javi Kercheval will drop tonight, 7:30. Dato Slezik, Executive Vice President of Energy Infrastructure Investments at QTS Data Centers. That is set to drop at 7:30. 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And again, the third and final will drop tonight at 7:30, Metro News Television. 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

0: Clarksburg's News Talk and Sports Authority, 1033 WKMZ Clarksburg Bridgeport, a WVRC media station. 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
1: Israel's not happy. I'm Carmen Roberts, Fox News. The U.S. and Iran have signed an agreement to end the war, but Israeli Prime Minister Netanyahu is distancing himself from that deal, which he was not party to. Vice President J.D. Vance responding at a White House press conference a short time ago.
2: That's not reflective of the conversations that I've had with him, but maybe he's saying something to somebody else that he's not saying to me.
1: Israeli leaders point out the interim deal does not resolve any of the war goals declared by the U.S. and Israel because it delays discussion of Iran's nuclear program. But the vice president says,
2: if I was in the cabinet of the Israeli government, I might not be attacking the only powerful ally that I have anywhere left in the entire world.
1: And adding,
2: the problem for Israel is not Donald J. Trump. And anybody in Israel who thinks their biggest problem is the president of the United States needs to wake up and smell the reality of the situation.
1: And the vice president also told reporters the U.S. Navy has allowed more than a dozen ships to the Iranian ports after lifting a blockade, and tankers are sailing through the Strait of Hormuz again. And with that, crude oil prices are down about 2% at $75 a barrel. And one of the five suspects in the terror plot against the UFC Freedom 250 event at the White House was in court today.
3: Five are behind bars. Authorities looking for more, given that they discovered a group chat with 23 people currently in custody facing those charges. Tyson Proper from Ohio, Brian Roa and Michael Thomas from California, Daniel Eskid from Missouri, who appears before a judge for a detention hearing this morning, Abraham Alvarez from Nebraska, who overstayed his visa in 2001.
1: Fox's David Spunt at the Justice Department. Investigators say the men planned to use drones to attack the event and use snipers to shoot fleeing audience members. 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
15: At the news desk, I'm Alex Wiederspiel. Two people are facing charges in Taylor County for neglect after two toddlers went missing from a Grafton daycare during outdoor playtime. 19-year-old Abigail Paw and 30-year-old Kelsey Allen have both been charged. The incident ended with both children recovered safely. Investigators say parents were not notified until after the children were safely returned. Expect some road closures beginning next week in Harrison County. Upper Lamberts Run Road will be closed for work from milepost 000 to 1.10 from 6 a.m. to 7 p.m. beginning Monday, June 22nd. That's until Friday, July 3rd. The work is full depth reclamation and paving. There will be flaggers on site. The former treasurer of the Grafton High School Athletic Boosters is facing charges. 58-year-old Allison Musgrave of Grafton is charged with embezzlement in connection to a 2025 investigation that began with concerns from the Grafton High principal. Investigators believe there were 41 total transactions totaling nearly $8,000 that were used for personal gain. Members of the Harmon Education Association will face a monumental task this summer. They plan to have the old Harmon School ready to become a private community micro school that is ready to welcome students by September. Randolph County Schools closed Harmon at the end of the school year. The building now belongs to the HEA. Lincoln's Aspen Dyer made the Class AA All-State softball list as a sophomore, as did Doddridge's Brooke DeHaven. Lincoln's Adriana Elder made the second team as a junior, while Kennedy Linville of Lincoln also made the team as a sophomore. You can check out the full list today to see who made it at the high school sports section of WVMetroNews.com. If you see news happening, you can submit a tip by texting news to 35651. From the WKMZ News Desk, I'm Alex Wiederspiel.
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15: Tonight, a chance of rain, maybe a thunderstorm, low 59. Friday, mostly sunny, high 76. Friday night, clear, low 55. Saturday, sunny, high 76. Sunday, partly sunny, possible rain, high 80. Monday, expect rain, maybe an afternoon thunderstorm, high 76. That's your full forecast on 103.3 WKMZ.

0: your biggest takeaway of misconceptions, perhaps?
1: Well, I think the biggest one is that data centers, you say data centers and you think that's they're all the same, and they aren't. They're built differently depending on who's building them. That the companies building them can be more aggressive in addressing

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1: West Virginia Metro News, I'm Jeff Jenkins. Things are a lot calmer this afternoon in West Virginia after storms with a lot of wind moved through earlier today. This dispatcher in Wood County says conditions are better now.
2: Fortunately, the water's receded mostly in most places right now. It resulted in a couple of road closures, most notably the 50 and 77 intersection for a

0: Skeptic.
1: They have committed to the destruction of the highly enriched stockpile that they have in their possession. What is the benefit that the Iranians get that they didn't have before? And the answer is nothing. They don't get anything unless they change their behavior.
0: Israeli media condemned the deal as a catastrophic capitulation and a betrayal. Fox's Lucas Tomlinson has more from the White House.
2: The vice president also had this message to critics who think Iran is set to receive billions of dollars in sanctions relief just for signing it.
1: The United States isn't giving up a cent of money to Iran, and even the economic benefits, the sanctions relief and so forth that comes along with this bargain only happens if the Iranians perform.
2: He says the memo and any potential lifting of sanctions does not require congressional approval. When it comes to the Strait of Hormuz, the memorandum says it will be opened immediately with no charge for 60 days only.
0: Meantime, the U.S. is seeing an economic benefit as crude oil falls back near pre-war levels and gas drops to just less than $4 a gallon, according to AAA's national average. The Justice Department announces the arrest of 15 people for allegedly committing more than $1 million in benefits fraud. U.S. Attorney for Massachusetts, Leah Foley, blasting local leaders.
3: It appears that you can come to Massachusetts and steal as many benefits as you want without fear and without any accountability.
0: Democrats are pushing back on the administration's fraud crackdown, accusing the White House of using it as cover to slash federal funding to states that did not vote for Trump. 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
8: At the news desk, I'm Alex Wiederspiel. July 1st will be the hearing date for the contested election in Harrison County. The 71st District House race Republican primary ended with the challenger Tim McNeely defeating incumbent Laura Kimball by 6 votes. Kimball is contesting the election over concerns about whether non-voters voted. Parties must submit witness disclosure lists by June 26th. Crews from Taylor County were battling a fire near Grafton on Tuesday. That fire came in late Tuesday night into early Wednesday morning at a home on Wickmire Road just north of Grafton. One person was hospitalized with a laceration. There are no details available at this time about the extent of the damage to the residents or a cause to the fire. The city of Bridgeport has a visitor. A young black bear was spotted in the Rosewood area. Police are encouraging residents to secure potential food sources that could attract bears into neighborhoods now. Black bears are typically attracted by easily accessible food, garbage, pet food, and bird feeders. Residents are encouraged to keep their distance if they see a bear. Keep children and pet indoors if a bear is observed nearby. A Pittsburgh man is set to serve more than 3 years in a federal prison in connection to fentanyl distribution in Harrison County. 21-year-old Kayshawn Williams will serve 41 months for selling P-fluorofentanyl and fentanyl. 4 other defendants in the same case have already pleaded guilty but have not yet been sentenced. A remarkable, historic season for WVU baseball came to a close as UNC built an early lead and held on final 12-7. The Mountaineers' first trip to the Men's College World Series ends with a 2-2 record and being among the final 4 teams, though losing twice to North Carolina. The Mountaineers finish with a historic program best 47-18 record in year 2 under head coach Steve Sabins. From the WKMZ News Desk, I'm Alex Wiederspiel.
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8: Tonight, a chance of rain, maybe a thunderstorm, low 59. Friday, mostly sunny, high 76. Friday night, clear, low 55. Saturday, sunny, high 76. Sunday, partly sunny, possible rain, high 80. Monday, expect rain, maybe an afternoon thunderstorm, high 76. That's your full forecast on 103.3 WKMZ.

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9: Welcome back to the show, 224. Look who has stopped by here. It is Metro News meteorologist Brian Hughes. Man, you've been busy today, have you not?
10: It was, I had my alarm set to go off at 1 a.m., at 3 a.m., and then I had another one at 4:55, but... The 4 a.m. tornado watch is what got me up. And I was like, okay, let's go.
9: All right. So I know there's still some people without power, I think, in
10: number
9: certain
10: of folks,
9: areas
10: yeah.
9: of in West Virginia. Where do we go from here? I mean, I haven't even looked out a window since 12 o'clock today. So
10: you have no need to look out a window. Okay. I will tell you this. The Charleston National Weather Service radar came back online about, about 30 minutes ago.
9: Great time.

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1: West Virginia Metro News, I'm Jeff Jenkins. U.S. Senator Shelley Marcapito says she's hopeful the newly signed memorandum of understanding between the U.S. and Iran will work. But she told West Virginia reporters today the jury's still out.
2: To be determined how effective this is going to be in terms of fully denuclearizing the Iranian Republic. Those negotiations will continue. But I think it's good news in that it's a peaceful solution.
1: Capito says if there's more of a long-term deal between the president and Iran, the Senate needs to be fully involved with advice and consent. Read more on Capito's comments at WVMetroNews.com. Appalachian Power and Mom Power still report a few thousand of their customers without service this afternoon after storms moved through parts of the state this morning. Logan County Office of Emergency Services Director Roger Bryan says there are a lot of trees down in his county

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6: Virginia Metro News, I'm Jeff Jenkins. A North Carolina man accused in a Kanawha County killing is fighting extradition.
7: Harold Patterson, age 27, of Laurinburg, North Carolina, initially waived his extradition rights on Wednesday, but according to Kanawha County Sheriff's Office Sergeant Jeremy Burns, later changed his mind. He was arrested and charged with first-degree murder Tuesday for killing a man whose body was found next to a burning car on Cabin Creek Road Sunday. Deputies from Kanawha County traveled to North Carolina this week, and warrants connected to the case were served there, as well as in Kanawha and Putnam counties. The victim's body was taken to the office of the chief medical examiner, and while it was determined that the death was a homicide, the victim's name has not been released. The extradition timeline typically takes around 20 days, according to Kanawha County Sheriff's Office officials. I'm Daniel Woods, WVMetroNews.com.
6: The chief financial officer of Clarksburg-based WV News is facing a misdemeanor drug-related charge in Taylor County. Grafton police allege Crystal Eifert and her husband, Timothy Eifert, were operating a drug house. WV News publisher Andy Nicely commented on the case to Metro News.
8: We trust the authorities in Taylor County that's doing the investigation to make it clear of their findings, and we believe, you know, everyone is innocent until proven guilty.
6: Crystal Eifert's free on $50,000 bond. U.S. Attorney for Northern

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0: The National Weather Service has a flash flood watch in effect until late tonight in West Virginia's southern Colville counties. The watch follows what was a stormy morning. Metro News meteorologist Brian Hughes says there's the chance for another round of possible severe weather this evening into tonight.
4: Right now, severe threat is going to be confined to this afternoon into the very early evening, and then things start to go down. Get better than that.
0: Crews with Appalachian Power Mom Power working to restore power from this morning's storms. 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
7: All right, folks, that is going to do it for hour number one, but frankly, we are just getting warmed up. We'll take a break here for news at the top of the hour. When we come back, we'll take a look at a real interesting day on Wall Street. Reset our question of the day about how clean is your car, and do you judge the people who do not have a clean car? Got some interesting takes on that. And Larry Gross from Mountain State just made it. We'll talk to him about the next show, and we'll play some pick one. That'll be at 4:33. This is Metro News, the voice of West Virginia.
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8: Breaking his silence, the Ayatollah responds. I'm Carmen Roberts, Fox News. Iran's Supreme Leader Mujtaba Khamenei issues a statement about the deal with the U.S., warning Tehran will not bow to what he calls excessive demands from the U.S. in future negotiations. Fox's Max Gordon has more from Dubai.
9: In Ayatollah's statement, he says it was the American president who, out of desperation, used all kinds of leverage to bring this about. The Ayatollah goes on to say he held a different view on the memorandum of understanding, but signed off on it after Iran's president accepted responsibility for its outcome and said he wouldn't give in to excessive American demands. The Ayatollah also addressed the upcoming negotiations, saying that just because negotiators were meeting in person, it didn't mean that they would be accepting all of America's demands.
8: And Vice President Vance says he doesn't know exactly when he will be going to Switzerland for the in-person signing ceremony for that deal, which was initially planned for tomorrow. Meantime, War Secretary Pete Hegseth told reporters in Belgium if Iran does not comply with the agreement, the U.S. is
10: prepared to restart if we need to. We prefer not to, but we are prepared and postured to.
8: After that, the U.S. military could blockade Iran's ports again. After years of construction, the Barack Obama Presidential Center opens its doors in Chicago. The former president, speaking at the dedication ceremony just a short time ago, emphasized his deep connection to the city.
11: Day by day, block by block, I got to know the people who lived here, their hopes, their dreams, their tragedies and their triumphs. I witnessed their resilience in the face of hardship.
8: Ceremony included musical performances, including from Bruce Springsteen and Stevie Wonder and others. Former Presidents Joe Biden, George W. Bush, and Bill Clinton there to celebrate. 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
14: At the news desk, I'm Alex Wiederspiel. July 1st will be the hearing date for the contested election in Harrison County. The 71st District House race Republican primary ended with the challenger Tim McNeely defeating incumbent Laura Kimball by 6 votes. Kimball is contesting the election over concerns about whether non-voters voted. Parties must submit witness disclosure lists by June 26th. Crews from Taylor County were battling a fire near Grafton on Tuesday. That fire came in late Tuesday night into early Wednesday morning at a home on Wickmire Road just north of Grafton. One person was hospitalized with a laceration. There are no details available at this time about the extent of the damage to the residents or a cause to the fire. The city of Bridgeport has a visitor. A young black bear was spotted in the Rosewood area. Police are encouraging residents to secure potential food sources that could attract bears into neighborhoods now. Black bears are typically attracted by easily accessible food, garbage, pet food, and bird feeders. Residents are encouraged to keep their distance if they see a bear. Keep children and pet indoors if a bear is observed nearby. A Pittsburgh man is set to serve more than 3 years in a federal prison in connection to fentanyl distribution in Harrison County. 21-year-old Kayshawn Williams will serve 41 months for selling P-fluorofentanyl and fentanyl. 4 other defendants in the same case have already pleaded guilty but have not yet been sentenced. There are issues with birthing hospitals across West Virginia, namely that there are fewer of them now than there were 10 years ago. So what's the issue and what's the solution? Read that story today at our sister station's website, WAJR.com. In FIFA World Cup action today, Czechia will face South Africa in Atlanta at noon. Switzerland faces Bosnia-Herzegovina at 3 in California. Canada will battle Qatar at 6 from Vancouver. And at 9, Mexico faces South Korea from Guadalajara. From the WKMZ News Desk, I'm Alex Wiederspiel.
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14: Tonight, a chance of rain, maybe a thunderstorm, low 59. Friday, mostly sunny, high 76. Friday night, clear, low 55. Saturday, sunny, high 76. Sunday, partly sunny, possible rain, high 80. Monday, expect rain, maybe an afternoon thunderstorm, high 76. That's your full forecast on 103.3 WKMZ.

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2: Well, everyone's excited because tomorrow is the New York Knicks Championship Parade. Hey! And I read that after the parade, the Department of Sanitation will clean up over 40,000 pounds of confetti. Ooh. They'll either start at the cleanup at 5 in the morning or get a giant leaf blower and make it New Jersey's problem.
3: All right, 428 on the show. 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
6: We have our first look at the Westies, the MGM Plus drama about New York's infamous Irish gang of the same name. The new series stars Academy Award winner J.K. Simmons. The Westies premieres on July 12th.
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6: Comedian Nikki Glaser is stepping into a new role. Glaser will be joining the voice cast of Steps, a new animated film for Netflix. She joins the previously announced all-star cast, including Bette Midler and Ali Wong. Steps will premiere on Netflix later this year. A new film is coming to the Sphere. Starting in 2027, fans will be able to experience the Rocky Horror Picture Show in the famed Las Vegas venue. The first film to play the Sphere was The Wizard of Oz, which has sold 3 million tickets since its premiere last year. And happy birthday to Sir Paul McCartney, who is 84 today. Michelle Franz in ABC News.
3: Michelle, thank you. We'll take a quick break here for news at the bottom of the hour and come right back with a new edition of Pick One. This is Metro News, the voice of West Virginia.
1: This is Hotline, presented by Selango Law on Metro News, the voice of West Virginia.

0: Jeff Jenkins, two former workers in the Berkeley County Sheriff's Department tax office, are named in a 5-count federal indictment in connection with a 17-year-long scheme to take money for personal use. U.S. Attorney for Northern West Virginia Matt Harvey says 60-year-old Barbara Gooden and 48-year-old Lisa French took more than $3 million from conservator accounts. Harvey says the scheme was eventually uncovered.
1: When public officials misuse their positions for personal gain, they undermine not only the functioning of government, but the public's confidence in its most fundamental operations.
0: Conservator accounts are overseen by county commissions. Those accounts hold property or financial resources of incapacitated adults or juveniles. U.S. Senator Shelley Marcapito says if the MOU with Iran moves toward a more permanent deal with the U.S. Senate needs to be involved. She says she also wants more information on the MOU.
2: Right now, I think we need more details. We need to fill in the blank and fuzzy areas that have been left unseen, and they may be still negotiating part of these, but we need to be a part of that. We've been left in the dark really this week.
0: Meteorologists with the National Weather Service say we should be alert this evening for possibly more severe weather. There remain power outages after those storms from this morning. There was a tornado warning in Mason County earlier. Emergency Services Director Jeremy Bryant says it was radar indicated.
3: As far as we know, we didn't have any actual tornadoes. Touchdown.
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4: Come on, Liam, let's go. Get open. Come on, go for it. Wake up. Wake up, Liam. Oh, come on, use your head. Gotta want it. Dominate.
5: There he goes again. Liam's dad yelling from the stands, trying to relive his glory days.
6: I know. We're just trying to have fun out here and play with our friends. Like, it's not that deep.
5: He seriously needs to get a grip.
6: Does he really think he's helping Liam play better?
5: I feel bad for Liam. I know he's embarrassed his dad ruins every game like this. I mean, I would be too.
6: Someone needs to tell him this isn't about him.
5: Yeah, stop trying to coach from the stands and just cheer.
6: That's what Liam wants.
5: That's what we all want.

0: please be advised. You may want to stop eating the following foods immediately. Broccoli, kale, bean sprouts, blueberries, quinoa, spinach.
1: Wait, what? 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
0: Turns out, not for everyone. Because what's healthy for one person can cause inflammation for another. And the only way to really know what your body needs is to listen to it.
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8: All right, welcome back. 9 till. Tom Dew, open up the On This Date file. 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Birthdays today in sports, Bruce Smith, Hall of Fame defensive end for the Bills. Played at Virginia Tech, 63 years old today. Antonio Gates, another Pro Football Hall of Famer. Amazing tight end. Great basketball player at Kent State. 46 years old today. Evan Mobley of the Cavaliers turns 25 today. Coop, did you know Jay Rockefeller's having a birthday today? Jay Rockefeller, John D. Rockefeller IV. Former governor of the state, former senator, 89 years old today. Happy birthday, Jay. Isabella Rossellini, Blue Velvet, other projects, 74 years old today. Blake Shelton having a birthday today. Blake Shelton turning 50 today.

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4: At the news desk, I'm Alex Wiederspiel. Two people are facing charges in Taylor County for neglect after two toddlers went missing from a Grafton daycare during outdoor playtime. 19-year-old Abigail Paw and 30-year-old Kelsey Allen have both been charged. The incident ended with both children recovered safely. Investigators say parents were not notified until after the children were safely returned. Expect some road closures beginning next week in Harrison County. Upper Lamberts Run Road will be closed for work from milepost 000 to 1.10 from 6 a.m. to 7 p.m. beginning Monday, June 22nd. That's until Friday, July 3rd. The work is full depth reclamation and paving. There will be flaggers on site. The former treasurer of the Grafton High School Athletic Boosters is facing charges. 58-year-old Allison Musgrave of Grafton is charged with embezzlement in connection to a 2025 investigation that began with concerns from the Grafton High principal. Investigators believe there were 41 total transactions totaling nearly $8,000 that were used for personal gain. Members of the Harmon Education Association will face a monumental task this summer. They plan to have the old Harmon School ready to become a private community micro school that is ready to welcome students by September. Randolph County Schools closed Harmon at the end of the school year. The building now belongs to the HEA. Lincoln's Aspen Dyer made the Class AA All-State softball list as a sophomore, as did Doddridge's Brooke DeHaven. Lincoln's Adriana Elder made the second team as a junior, while Kennedy Linville of Lincoln also made the team as a sophomore. You can check out the full list today to see who made it at the high school sports section of WVMetroNews.com. If you see news happening, you can submit a tip by texting news to 35651. From the WKMZ News Desk, I'm Alex Wiederspiel.
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4: Tonight, a chance of rain, maybe a thunderstorm, low 59. Friday, mostly sunny, high 76. Friday night, clear, low 55. Saturday, sunny, high 76. Sunday, partly sunny, possible rain, high 80. Monday, expect rain, maybe an afternoon thunderstorm, high 76. That's your full forecast on 103.3 WKMZ.

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7: All right, welcome back to the show, 524. What are you upset about, Ryan? 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
7: 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Coop, are you ready to go?
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9: I mean, we're always looking for deals these days, right? I mean, yeah. $5 for a pizza is good, regardless of anything else. So, I mean, it's good. I'll be in. I think that's a good deal.
7: All right.
9: Wow, where did that come from? Let's just completely hit the wrong green button.
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8: You know, it's one thing needing like an account for one of these deals, but now you need two accounts. 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Also, you can redeem it up to five times in 1 week.
7: Five times during...

0: West Virginia Metro News. I'm Morgan Pemberton. The West Virginia First Foundation, which was established to use drug lawsuit settlement money to try to alleviate problems related to addiction, met for a few minutes today at Ascend West Virginia in Charleston. They reported they have access to $378.5 million in financial resources and noted that more than $34 million in grants have been awarded since the organization's start. Executive Director Jonathan Board highlighted the launch of the Community Catalyst Grant application. He says the grant applications have until the end of the month to be submitted for consideration.
1: We're very encouraged by the interest and engagement so far. We've developed a very comprehensive online resource hub that provides applicants with tools, guidance, FAQs, TAs.
0: You can read more at WVMetroNews.com. The West Virginia Music Hall of Fame is hosting their 11th edition of its garden party at the South Charleston Farmers Market Sunday. The show will see the introduction of the hall's 2027 class of inductees, as well as live performances. South Charleston Recreation Director Sean Zuniga says the city is looking forward to it.
2: We're extremely excited to be able to partner with them to bring this great event here. It's the first of its kind that we've had at the market. We're very excited about that, and we're excited for everyone to come out and have a great time.
0: The show will go from 3 to 6 p.m. and some stormy weather is expected this evening across West Virginia. 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For 40 years, the voice of West Virginia.
3: Come on, Liam, let's go. 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
5: That's what Liam wants.
4: That's what we all want.
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0: A North Carolina man who has been charged in the death of a man on Sunday is fighting extradition back to Kanawha County. 27-year-old Harold Patterson of Laurinburg, North Carolina, initially waived his extradition rights on Wednesday, but Kanawha County Sheriff's Office Sergeant Jeremy Byrne says Patterson later changed his mind. Patterson has been charged with first-degree murder for killing a man whose body was next to a burning car on Cabin Creek Road. The man's death was ruled a homicide

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8: All right, folks, that's going to do it for the show today. 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Stay tuned for the news at the top of the hour. Sportsline is on the other side. My name's Dave Weekly. I will talk to you tomorrow, beginning at 3:06, right here on Metro News, the voice of West Virginia.

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14: Sportsline for this Thursday, Kyle Wiggs and Greg Hunter with you in Morgantown. And we're joined on the phone by George Washington head baseball coach Mike Davis. Coach, good evening. Thanks for your time.
15: Thanks for having me on, guys.
14: Well, The 4A state championship game didn't start till it was a little bit after 9 o'clock, but it was well worth the wait on that Saturday because it was probably the best game of the tournament. 6-5, George Washington beats Morgantown in a game that had 5 lead changes. So first of all, what was it like managing a game like that, which was an absolute roller coaster?
15: It was nerve-wracking, I'll tell you that much. I mean, it was not a clean game by both teams in any manner. You know, I mean, I think I told Pat after the game, you know, just how well coached they are and their approaches. I mean, Morgantown is so good, man. They're just tough. They're tough outs. And, you know, he just mentioned the mistakes that they made, and I said, you know, equally on our part, we made almost just as many mistakes, but it just came down to, you know, who was going to make the last mistake. And we're fortunate that we hung tough and hung in there.
16: Mike, when did you realize that this team was capable of reaching a state championship? Did you know it preseason? Was there a point in the middle of the season that you realized it?
15: Well, I think, you know, with this group, it goes back 3 years. You know, the core of this group of kids, they were starters on that the 2024 team where we were runners-up. And, I mean, we came up short in that game, but it was very, very close. And then I think last year we felt like we had the team to do it, and Morgantown upset us. And, you know, I think they just came into this year with a mindset, you know, that they were going to refuse anything less than winning the state title. And I'm just, you know, I couldn't be more happy for them that we were able to get the job done.
14: And so many seniors, Coach. I mean, like you said, the nucleus had been there since, you know, for 3 years, basically. A lot of these seniors have started for multiple years.
15: Yeah, I mean, if, you know, this was my 10th season, so I've been there 11 years, and obviously the COVID year was in there. This is the first time that I've never played an underclassman regularly in the lineup. So it was just, it was an experienced group of kids, and I think in the tournament it showed that too. You know, we were mixing and matching and looking for guys in the outfield, and our first baseman had to come in and play because our regular first baseman hurt his knee. So, you know, Jackson Engels is kind of an unsung hero.

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3: 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We're in the Health Plan Studios, Kyle Wiggs and Greg Hunter, as we check in with the North-South All-Star Football Camp going on in South Charleston. 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

0: Rising from the heart of the swamp, a beacon of truth is casting its light. From sea to shining sea, The Vince Show. Here's Vince Colonnaise.
1: All right, 844-484-3872, 844 for the USA. That's the way to join us today. From coast to coast, from sea to shining sea. On another great day to be an American. Great to have you with us today. The President of the United States headed back to America, wrapping up the G7, and signing an MOU.
2: Mr. President, please, just one question for French TV and the RN deal. 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
4: The MOU?
1: We signed it in Versailles. In fact, lots of video coming out of the president signing it alongside French President Emmanuel Macron. Everybody looking on in wonder as he uses that gigantic Sharpie marker to put his signature on a memorandum of understanding with Pakistan playing intermediary, Iran on the other side of that negotiating table. Everybody did it from a distance, though, not literally across the table. But this document is signed and it's now released. 14-point memorandum of understanding. And it squares perfectly with what you and I have been talking about now for these last few weeks. The Trump administration is only going to deliver any sort of reward to Iran, to welcome it into the normal world, if they do everything we demand of them. That's what this is about. And one of the things that you're going to see, and probably already have seen, there's a lot of hysteria going on. There's a lot of Chicken Little nonsense going on. This is one of those moments where, once again, you got to look and see, you got a president of the United States who's juggling chainsaws and catching the handles. He knows what he's doing here. This is entirely consistent with what they planned. In fact, the vice president of the United States is out today talking about this. And the second he stepped up to the lectern here at the White House press briefing, he immediately started announcing, we've got benefits already from this thing. And trust me, I'm getting into the 14 points with you. We'll go through every one, because you've got to know what's in this bad boy. Here's the vice president, though, moments ago, stepping up to the mics.
5: All right. Good morning, everybody. Good morning. Nothing to talk about. Slow news day here in Washington, D.C. So let me just say a couple of things off the bat. First of all, I think the president's peace plan in Iran is already bearing real fruits for the American people. Last night, 12.5 million barrels of oil went through the Strait of Hormuz. That is a high since the beginning of the conflict. Oil prices are down nearly at their level from the pre-war conflict. Gas prices dropped below $4 a gallon today for the first time since the conflict. And importantly, they're going to keep falling further given how low oil prices are. On the military side, the Iranians for the second night in a row did not shoot at any ships in the Strait of Hormuz. So far, they are honoring their end of the commitment. And on the blockade, CENTCOM has allowed north of a dozen ships to go through our naval blockade, and so we're also honoring our end of the early part of the agreement.
1: And he also said that today begins the 60 days outlined in that memorandum of understanding to reach a more finalized deal. Again, there's a bit of a mistake being made, and all of us are kind of making it as you say it, but if you refer to this as the deal, it's not really quite true. It's not over yet. There's a much bigger formal negotiation going to take place over the next 60 days to land what hopefully is a very good deal. But in this process, it bears repeating for the 10 millionth time, nobody trusts Iran. President Trump, Vice President Vance, they don't trust Iran. They're not taking their word for anything. They're judging them based on their actions, because that's the way this should happen. Now, even before we get to the specifics in the memorandum of understanding, remember the state of play here. Iran is decimated. Iran is as weak as it's ever been over the course of our lifetimes. Right now, the Iranian regime has been decapitated twice. We're on the third string of leadership there. They have a gay deformed Ayatollah who's trying to figure out ways to communicate with the president from a cave by messenger pigeon. It is a very, very different world. They don't have a nuclear program. It's been destroyed. It's buried a skyscraper underground. We know where all of it is. We are seeking to destroy the remnants of it and get it out of the country. That's what the negotiation is for. Their military is at the bottom of the sea. Their air force is non-existent. To the extent that they've been able to cause any trouble, it's been with these little attack drones and you know, fishing boats where they drop mines off the back of them. They don't have much. They don't have much at all. They're economically devastated. They've been backed into a corner. And now they're crying uncle. They're trying to get out of this. And the way out is to do what we say. So when the administration keeps saying, as they often have throughout President Trump's time, especially as President 47, we have all the cards. We have all the cards. We got every last one. We've got every last one. And the vice president today said this. He described it this way. He's like, look, we got a win-win situation here. If the Iranians comply, this is going to be great for the world. It'll be great for the world. If they don't, you should understand how screwed up they are as a country now.
5: So you really have a win-win situation for the United States of America. If the Iranians don't change their behavior, their military and their nuclear program is still destroyed. If they do change their behavior, then they are going to have a transformative relationship with the Middle East, and the Middle East will have a transformative relationship with the people of Iran.
1: Yep.
5: That's a win for the American people and for the President of the United States, regardless of which option the Iranians ultimately choose. We obviously want them to choose the right option.
1: All right, so let's go through what we've got here. This is a 14-point memorandum of understanding. President Trump signed on to it. President Trump doesn't sign on to stupidity. President Trump signs on to strife. That's what this is. So let's begin. The very first item. Now, you've heard people, you know, prattle on about, like, well, what about the proxies? The proxies are addressed in item one. It's literally item one. Jim, one seems like the most important thing. It's actually the most important thing. It's right at the top. Number one, the United States of America and the Islamic Republic of Iran and their allies. Can anyone name an ally of Iran? Anybody? You have any Iran allies you might be able to name? Who's an ally of Iran? Let's see. Hamas? Uh-huh. Hezbollah? Yeah. The Houthi rebels? Uh-huh. The allies of Iran are all restrained by the Memorandum of Understanding, by the signing of this MOU. The parties declare their immediate and permanent termination of military operations on all fronts, including in Lebanon. Who's in Lebanon? Hezbollah. And undertake from now on not to initiate any war or any military operation against each other, and to refrain from the threat or use of force against each other, and ensuring the territorial integrity and sovereignty of Lebanon. The final deal will confirm the permanent termination of the war on all fronts, including in Lebanon, and other provisions of this paragraph. So Hezbollah, which is one of the most sincere terror operations in terms of threats of Iranian-backed terror operations, is restrained by this. If Hezbollah blows up the deal, they're blowing up the deal for Iran. That's in paragraph one, right away in this. If you are a big believer, as I am, that Israel should maintain its sovereignty as a country and not be attacked, you are overjoyed by this declaration right up front. This is a declaration of peace. And again, Iran, not to be trusted. Hezbollah, not to be trusted. They violate this. What did the president say yesterday? Drops a bomb on their foreheads. I think that's pretty clear. If it's not clear, we can make it more clear with an actual bomb on an actual forehead. The United States of America, number two, the United States of America and the Islamic Republic of Iran undertake to respect each other's sovereignty and territorial integrity and refrain from interfering in each other's internal affairs. Now, point one, what that means for now is the United States is not going to bomb Iran. But the other side of this is Iran cannot in any way interfere in the United States. And if we get a whiff that you're doing it, you're violating the agreement. You're violating the Memorandum of Understanding. Has Iran done this before? Yeah, sure. Iran, through both cyber means, attempts to assassinate the president of the United States, right? How many of these have we seen? Knock it off, or else you upend any chance that you'll be welcomed into the normal world, which is what this has to offer. Now, as I read this, I will say to you that there are interpretations of this document being made as if it's somehow a rollover by the president of the United States. We just gave them everything. Understand, just remember, just because you and I are on the outside of this, but remember what it was like. There's a reason why the language of this thing took so long to write. Remember the president? He was looking at the Memorandum of Understanding. He was considering signing it. It was a couple Fridays ago. But he didn't sign it. He sent it back for more edits. I assure you that every word of this document was poured over with a fine-tooth comb by our team, by the Trump administration, in order to nail the language. And what's the language here? What's the goal of this MOU? One, it's to make Iran sign onto it. They want Iran to be able, they keep saying Iran has to sell this to their people. So the language of it is written in such a way that Iran can go, see, look what we got. Look, we scored some big victories here. But it's also written that if you follow the letter to the law in this thing, we dominate everything about Iran here. We dominate them. Number three, the United States of America and Islamic Republic of Iran commit to negotiating and achieving the final deal in maximum 60 days, extendable with mutual consent. This very simply means that 60 days is the negotiating period. If both parties agree, we can extend it. That's it. No, it's a simple thing to understand. We're going for a final deal. Number four, immediately upon signing the MOU, the United States of America will begin the removal of its naval blockade and any disturbances or impediments against the Islamic Republic of Iran, and will fully end the naval blockade within 30 days. During this period, the traffic of vessels will be in proportion to the numbers of pre-war traffic being restored by the Islamic Republic of Iran. In other words, over the next 30 days, the more Iran stops screwing with traffic in the Strait of Hormuz, the more ships that get through unmolested, none of them should be molested, but the more that actually get through, the smaller our blockade will become. We will ease up on the blockade of Iranian ports. Much more on that and the flow of Iranian oil coming up as well. We've got to talk about that. The United States of America further undertakes to remove its forces from the proximity, just like right nearby, of Iran within 30 days after the final deal. After we have a final deal. That's just the first four elements. There are, of course, we've got the rest. We've got the other 10. I'll go through them with you because each of them really do matter. And I think by the time I get to the end of them, you will be thoroughly convinced that the president is once again delivering on the agenda that you voted for. Hold tight. A lot more ahead on The Vince Show.
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0: Nobody will take you where Vince will take you. 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
1: You know, CNN had a report a couple days ago, Elena Train, one of their reporters, talking to a U.S. official who said, quote, people shouldn't read too much into the language of the MOU. They said it's more of a political document. What's more important than the actual document is the understandings we have with each other. We came up with language that allows Iran to say what they need to say for their domestic politics. And you can definitely see that. But having said that, you just read the MOU. And if you understand, like, the English language at all, you realize the immense control, the total control the United States has over this process. So item 5 out of this 14-point list, item 5. Upon the signing of the MOU, which took place yesterday, Islamic Republic of Iran will make arrangements using its best efforts for the safe passage of commercial vessels with no charge for 60 days only from the Persian Gulf to the Sea of Oman and vice versa. 60 days only. Now, I'm going to ask you to use your memory for a moment. What is the other reference to 60 days in this document? 60 days. What is 60 days for? For negotiating the final deal. So this is saying during the MOU period, there will be no charge on these vessels. Now, I've seen critics of the deal within the United States interpret this as, oh, but there's going to be a charge. There's going to be fees on ships as soon as the 60 days is over. That does not say that. The language of this document does not say that. And that is not the case. J.D. Vance was just answering questions about this in the White House press briefing. That is not the case. That is not what's going to... We're negotiating a final deal on this subject. The traffic of commercial vessels will immediately start, says the MOU, and considering the need for removing the technical and military obstacles and demining by the Islamic Republic of Iran, will be instated within 30 days. The Islamic Republic of Iran will conduct dialogue with the Sultanate of Oman to define the future administration and maritime services in the Strait of Hormuz in discussion with other Persian Gulf or littoral states in line with the applicable international law and the sovereign rights of coastal states of the Strait of Hormuz. Again, on this point, bad faith interpretations of this item number five is that, oh, this is just going to let Iran and Oman, who are the two countries obviously squeezed up there at the Strait of Hormuz, Iran to the north, Oman to the south. It's just going to let them charge everybody. They're going to charge tolls for ships to move through. It's going to come at the cost of global energy. That is not what this paragraph is about. It's about security. It's about who protects the free flow of goods through the Strait of Hormuz. That will be handled by the various Gulf countries, Iran, Oman, and the other countries in the Persian Gulf or littoral states in line with applicable international law. It's a coalition of Gulf countries who are all going to have an interest in protecting this region and that open waterway. That's what item five is about. Item six, United States of America undertakes with regional partners to develop a definitive mutually agreed plan with at least $300 billion for the reconstruction and economic development of the Islamic Republic of Iran. The mechanism for the implementation of this plan will be negotiated as a part of the deal within 60 days. All required licenses, waivers, and permissions will be granted by the United States of America. This does not involve a single U.S. dollar. This is one of the big acts of misinformation that the media have been behind this past week. Not a single U.S. dollar. This is about Gulf countries who would like to further their investment ties, create investment ties in Iran, turn it into a more normal country. In order for that to happen, in order for even, this is just a pie in the sky number, by the way. Who knows if anybody will actually invest $300 billion. In order for any of that to happen, the United States would have to grant permission for every single dollar. And we don't spend a dime. Do you see how this thing is shaping up? President Trump holds every last card. More in a moment on The Vince Show.

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5: I say it, I don't want people to think it's mine. It's not. It's Conan O'Brien's. It's from many years ago, but keep cool, my babies. Keep cool, my babies. Keep cool. Just keep your bearings. I'll remind you again, is that, you know, every time you see a chaotic news cycle, just pay attention to who keeps their head and who doesn't. Pay attention to who plants their feet, who gives you all the dynamics. Just pay attention to that. It'll help you in life for sure. Especially in leadership, I've realized that lots of people on social media should never be president of the United States. Vince, that's a common sense conclusion. I know, but I'm just confirming it. I holy crap, the emotional incontinence I'm witnessing right now. Settle down. Settle down. Let's go through. We've got some of these elements to go through. Again, we're going through the memorandum of understanding point by point, because I really think you need to know what the language here says and what it actually means. I mentioned that the United States is in charge of whether or not any country gets to invest in Iran. Okay. And that's predicated on them actually turning over the nuclear dust and stopping any sort of enrichment regeneration. We've destroyed everything. Number seven. The United States of America undertakes to terminate all types of sanctions against the Islamic Republic of Iran, including the UN Security Council resolutions, i.e. a Board of Governors resolutions, and all unilateral U.S. sanctions, primary and secondary, in an agreed-upon schedule as a part of the final deal. You see what's happening here? All of this is, first of all, the relief isn't coming unless they perform. And the deal, what do you think the deal's going to be? We'll just give you, you just wait us out and we'll just give you sanctions relief. No, that's not what this is. You give us something huge and we'll give you some benefit. That's the way this works. That's the president's negotiation over the course of the next 2 months. The Islamic Republic of Iran and the United States of America acknowledge the critical importance of the sanctions termination issue above and express their intentions to immediately address these issues in the negotiations, in order to achieve mutual agreement on them. So Iran desperately wants sanctions relief, and the United States is saying, yeah, only under one circumstance. You behave like a normal country. You give up your nuclear weapons ambitions. Number eight, the Islamic Republic of Iran reaffirms that it shall not procure or develop nuclear weapons. Now, they've said this forever, and they've constantly lied about it, but there it is. It's in writing in the Memorandum of Understanding. United States of America and Islamic Republic of Iran have agreed to resolve the disposition of stockpile-enriched material pursuant to a mechanism that will be mutually agreed upon in accordance with the schedule mentioned in paragraph 7, with the minimum methodology to be downblending on-site under the supervision of the IAEA. Okay, so this is really also, again, a very important line. They're going to negotiate on the destruction and removal of the enriched uranium. In the memorandum, it says the minimum methodology to be employed would be to downblend it. Now, downblending it would be to lower its enrichment levels dramatically to the point that it's unusable. Just diminish it. Now, Iran has, this doesn't really pop up in news coverage very much, so you should know this. Iran has its own domestic reserves underground of uranium, like a lot of countries. You can dig for it. You can dig for it, you acquire it, and then you enrich it. So will we ever eliminate all uranium in Iran? No, not unless we're going to eliminate planet Earth. That's not going to happen. What can we do? Well, we can diminish their capacity to enrich it. We can get rid of that technology for them to do that at all. We've blown so much of it up to begin with. We can water down the existing uranium that's already been enriched, or what they call downblending it. There are ways to approach this. This is why you often hear the president sort of openly theorizing about what to do about the uranium that's buried under that mountain we blew up, a skyscraper underground. He'll think, you know, it really is impossible for the Iranians to gain access to it. To the extent that that's possible, only the United States and China have the capabilities. So we'll see. But this is all a subject of negotiation. But the end goal of all of this is to prevent Iran from getting a nuclear weapon. That's it. It's as simple as it gets. The final deal will confirm the provisions of this paragraph. It goes on, the United States and Iran acknowledge the critical importance of the nuclear issues above mentioned and express their intention to immediately address these issues in the negotiations. Number nine, pending the final deal, the United States of America and Iran agree to maintain the status quo. Iran will maintain the current status quo of its nuclear program, which is non-existent, not enriching uranium. And the United States of America will not impose any new sanctions and will not deploy additional forces in the region. That's the current state. Again, this is all contingent on Iran behaving. Number 10, the United States of America undertakes that immediately upon signing the MOU, which happened yesterday, until the termination of sanctions, which isn't going to happen for a long time, U.S. Department of Treasury will issue waivers for the export of Iranian crude oil, petroleum products and derivatives, and all associated services, including banking transactions, insurances, transportation, etc. Okay, now we get to some of the juicy stuff. This point has received a tremendous amount of attention. Number 10, that the Iranians are going to be able to sell crude oil on the legitimate open international market right now. Now, what are we to make of this component of the MOU? Well, once again, just like everything else, it's entirely contingent on Iran's behavior. The privilege to sell on the international market can be stripped from them at any moment. We can reimpose the blockade at any moment. We can drop a bomb on a forehead at any moment. The president's talked about all of this. If Iran screws up, they're screwed. Okay? But some other elements to think about here. One of them is Iran has one of the single largest proven oil reserves on the planet. It does. I think the president said yesterday it's the third largest proven oil reserve. One of the reasons they don't need a nuclear energy program. They've got plenty of domestic energy. What does that do to global oil prices if they're back in the international legal market? They drop a lot. Global energy prices are going to go down a lot because of this. Another. Did Iran, as we have these sanctions on them, did that stop Iran from selling oil? Was Iran prevented from selling oil over these many years? Has Iran been failing to sell oil? What's been happening with all the oil in Iran? It's been a pariah. It's been sanctioned. What's been going on there? The answer is they've been selling it to China. 90% of all of Iran's oil exports have been going to China. In other words, Iran has been selling oil. Anyway, this restores the status quo on that fact, but it takes away China's discount advantage to black market source of oil. So this has the effect of hamstringing China's energy supply. Isn't that fascinating? A very interesting dynamic that's being added here. And the idea that this is going to somehow enrich Iran, the president of the United States, and of course it is, it's going to give them money, no doubt, because they're selling a domestic commodity. But the president of the United States reported yesterday that Iran has just suffered $1 trillion in damage in their country as a result of the war. $1 trillion. They are barely limping along. Yes, they can begin joining the international market. Yes, that's going to benefit you and me immensely. It's going to benefit global energy consumers immensely. And it's going to disable China in a meaningful way. So for now, this is a bit of a sweetener for Iran that I would say has more benefits for us than it does for them. Much bigger for the global energy consuming world than it does for Iran right now. And if they play nice, if they act normal, they can get access to a lot more. But the second they screw up, we can just cut it all off. Again, we're in the driver's seat. So a fascinating component there. Number 12, the United States of America and the Islamic Republic of Iran agree that an executive mechanism will be established to monitor the successful implementation of the MOU. In other words, just we'll have a means by which to make sure that everybody's abiding by the deal, Iran specifically. Number 13, after signing the MOU, which is already signed, and subject to the beginning of the implementation of five of the earlier paragraphs, the United States and Iran will start negotiations regarding the final deal. All right, so basically, some of the elements that I just discussed with you, those need to happen first. It's phased in. That's what that element means, number 13. And number 14, the final deal will be endorsed by a binding United Nations Security Council resolution, which I think that's the single most useless item in this 14-point list. Oh, the UN will have to be involved. Okay, fine. The UN will be involved. Whatever makes you happy. But that's it. Now, you tell me which part of this deal President Trump sold us out on. Tell me which part of the deal makes the world less safe. This is a peace deal, a deal in pursuit of peace. And it's not even a final deal. Man, the hysteria is out of control. Now, having said that, did I share with you that Lindsey Graham had, like, apparently came to his senses yesterday over all of this? I think we did talk about this on the radio. Sometimes my mind, my memory escapes me on the specific time that we discussed this. But I'll just tell you this. Lindsey Graham earlier this week had expressed a very insane sentiment out loud. He said he wasn't sure who to trust, President Trump or the Iranians. He said that on X. He said it was actually quoted by a reporter. He wrote, "The deal being talked about by the administration would be great. The deal described by Iran would be terrible. Time will tell." Okay, that's lunatic stuff to say that. Lindsey Graham rightly has spent many years saying Iran is not to be trusted. So in what world would you suggest that Iranian leaks about the deal are more trustworthy than the president's assurances? You would never say that. That's insane. That's unless you were trying to actively scuttle the president's negotiating capability here. Well, Lindsey Graham came to his senses, and he posted yesterday that he got a chance to talk to Steve Witkoff about this, who's been doing a lot of the negotiating for the president. He talked to Steve Witkoff about the state of play. Quote, "After this discussion, it is my opinion that signing the MOU will be beneficial to the United States, inasmuch as the Strait of Hormuz will begin to open and the hostilities with Iran will stop. Whether or not the United States can reach an acceptable, verifiable deal with Iran regarding its nuclear program and other issues is yet to be determined, but I see little downside to trying." Well, no kidding. This is what we've been saying. This is precisely the point. Try. It doesn't mean anyone trusts Iran. This is all based on actions. The economic stability that comes from opening up the strait and the cessation of hostilities could create a pathway to peace well beyond the Iranian conflict. The expansion of the Abraham Accords and normalizing relations between Saudi Arabia and Israel is President Trump's and my ultimate goal. I think that is best achieved by creating economic stability for the United States, the region, and the world, as well as the cessation of hostilities. The signing of the MOU is an essential step to make that happen, and thus it is worthwhile. Okay, and now I get to Israel. The Abraham Accords involve getting these Middle Eastern Arab countries to acknowledge and respect Israel's presence in the region at a level that we haven't seen before. President Trump has successfully been able to get country after country to sign these bilateral agreements with Israel, and he wants to do more. The president has created new relationships in the Middle East that have involved big trillions of dollars in investment coming in the direction of the United States and in the Middle East. And you have these Gulf countries who do not want Iran to continue to act like the terrorist lunatics they have been. They don't want missiles flying towards their countries. They don't want that. So how do they settle it down? Well, one way is they'd like to invest in Iran. They'd like to create some economic interdependency so that Iran stops treating them in these horrific terroristic ways. That's one of the theories that's going on in the Gulf. And in order to make those investments, President Trump is in charge. What did I tell you earlier about the $300 billion fund? President Trump holds all the cards. He holds all the permissions. Those Gulf countries can't even do that without his permission. So this is a way of saying the president has leverage not only over Iran, he has leverage over all of the countries in the Middle East right now. And what is he going to do with it? Well, his pursuit is peace. He wants them to sign on to the Abraham Accords with Israel. He wants the Israeli people and the Middle Eastern Arab countries to be able to work together for regional security, to end the endless warring that's been going on in that region for so long. When President Trump first ran in 2016, he said on the campaign trail that if he can negotiate that deal, Middle Eastern peace, that it'd be the greatest deal of all time. It's the deal that no one else has ever been able to achieve. And he said, if I can do that, it'd be the greatest of all time. And here he is trying to pursue it earnestly, sincerely. This is amazing to watch. And Lindsey Graham is correct in making that assessment, that this could lead to the expansion of the Abraham Accords. You know why we know that's part of the plan? Because this is what the administration's been saying. I've discussed this with you now endlessly. This is their goal, peace. And if you're pursuing peace in a real way, an authentic way, I'm not talking about Obama. People will say, well, if Obama had this deal, you would hate it. Yeah, you know why? Because Obama's involved. When Obama's involved, I don't trust him. But I do trust Trump. And I'm not tired of winning. That's all. I'm not tired of winning. More ahead on The Vince Show.
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5: Why do I have to clean up everything? Why does it fall to me? You know? I didn't ask for this burden, but I'll take it on. Roger Wicker, Mississippi Republican senator, he's crapping on President Trump's memorandum of understanding now. Crapping on it. He says that Obama had a better deal. This is psycho stuff. This is psycho stuff. Obama let them enrich uranium. He sent them pallets of cash. President Trump said the only way Iran gets benefits is if I let them. And the only way I'll let them is if they give everything up for real. It's no Obama deal. That's just low IQ nonsense. Senator, I have a recommendation. Sit down and read the MOU before you flap your gums. Just like these guys, they just shoot off at the mouth and they don't even understand what they're talking about. It's crazy to me. All right, more ahead. I've got Native Path to thank. We have Native Path College, and we love Native Path here. Native Path is very good. Getting older is not a thing that bothers me. I like getting older. I feel wiser. I'm unencumbered by the suspicious nature of youth. Like, what do you know? You're so young. No, I like getting older, but feeling older does not feel good. I don't like that part. It's the little things. Waking up stiff, your skin not bouncing back the same way. It turns out there's a reason for that. That's why I've been loving Native Path Collagen. 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And the problem is after age 30, your body often makes less collagen every year. By age 60, so many people have lost about half of it. But Native Path Collagen helps replenish that protein and helps support the parts of your body that help you stay active, vital, and more like yourself. And another thing I love about Native Path, if you don't feel a real difference in your health, you get your money back. 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
5: You know, I'll play some of this coming up for you, and then we have to talk about the Save America Act. Holy cow! Speaking of Republican senators, who are driving me crazy today, do you see the move that they pulled on Mike Lee? Apparently, yesterday at the Senate lunch, where all the Republicans get together, you know, strategize on how they're not going to do things for us, they spent the lunch putting Mike Lee through a struggle session. I can just picture it in my mind. They surrounded him. They're pointing at him. They tried to put the dunce cap on his head. How dare you push the Save America Act? Stop it. You're inconveniencing us. Stop it. They were scolding Mike Lee.
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18: That's great.
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23: A warning to Israel. I'm Lisa Lacerra, Fox News. The Trump administration telling Israeli officials to not interfere with the Iran nuclear deal.
24: Vice President J.D. Vance delivered a sharp rebuke to Israeli government officials who are criticizing the memorandum of understanding with Iran.
25: Anybody in Israel who thinks their biggest problem is the president of the United States needs to wake up and smell the reality of the situation.
24: Vance says the U.S. is the only powerful ally Israel has right now.
25: Donald J. Trump is the only head of state in the entire world who is sympathetic to the nation of Israel at this moment in time.
24: President Trump has criticized Israeli operations in Lebanon targeting Hezbollah militants. The MOU with Iran does include a ceasefire in Lebanon.
23: Fox's Jared Halpern at the White House. Israeli Prime Minister Benjamin Netanyahu says Israel's military will stay in a security zone of southern Lebanon as long as Israel's security needs require it. War Secretary Pete Hegseth in Brussels meeting with NATO leaders, announcing a six-month review of U.S. forces in Europe. The Department of Homeland Security says the White House UFC terror plot ringleader is an illegal migrant from Mexico.
26: Abraham Alvarez was identified in federal documents as the alleged ringleader of a plot to carry out a mass casualty event at the UFC White House event on June 14th. DHS says he's an illegal immigrant from Mexico who overstayed his visa. Alvarez, who came to the United States as a child, was granted deportation relief by the Obama administration in 2014 through the DACA program.
23: Fox's Gianna Gelosi. Stand-up comic Carlos Mencia facing 12 felony charges for failing to report or pay taxes on more than $8 million in earnings. L.A. County Attorney Nathan Hochman says Mencia owes more than $300,000 in state taxes. 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
23: The Supreme Court sides with a Texas man challenging a law banning drug users from owning firearms.
29: The Supreme Court rules unanimously. Ali Daniel Hamani's Second Amendment gun rights were violated by a federal law banning gun possession by illegal drug users. The ruling does not invalidate the law, but says it's too broad, lumping occasional drug users in with addicts or people who are currently intoxicated. Hamani was indicted after federal agents found a 9mm pistol and marijuana during a search of his home in Texas in 2022. He told them he used marijuana about every other day. The law is usually used in cases involving other charges. Defense attorneys say sometimes prosecutors throw it in there as leverage. It was the only charge brought against Hamani. President Biden's son Hunter was convicted under that law 2 years ago and pardoned by his father before sentencing. Chris Foster, Fox News.
23: The death of a teenager who was taking a horse-drawn carriage ride with his family in New York Central Park has led to renewed calls to ban the rides. The accident happened yesterday when the horse bolted from its driver. The teen's father says his son jumped from the